0: Abby and Tyrone on Triple J Breakfast.
1: Good morning on your Wednesday. Abby and Tyrone with you. And whoa, it's been a tough morning of news to wake up to. First thing, I'm sure, you woke up. You looked on your phone if you're like me. Barely yes. awake.
2: I was putting on my shoes at the end of my bed, mm-hmm. slipping my shoes on. And sort of got the text come through from one Jack James with the tragic news that you may have seen or heard by now. The US country music legend Dolly Parton has passed away at the age 80.

0: And Ty and I were just watching a video before of Dolly performing Jolene at Glastonbury. I think it was 2014.
1: Yeah.
0: And all the security guards are doing choreography to her.
1: I know.
0: And there's people in the crowd wearing blonde wigs. And I got so emotional watching it because she really just had this power of bringing people together, like across any sort of, you know, political landscape, whatever demographic you are, age, you know, whatever yep. genre of music you love, everyone loves Dolly.
1: It's crazy because you'll be scrolling, I'm sure, some people have experienced this already today, but you will be scrolling through social media and see a video from, say, Glastonbury, but then you'll see a video from multiple decades ago where Dolly's on a talk show and, you know, she's kept the same charisma and talent through her whole entire life. We were watching that video of her doing the acrylics.
0: Oh, with Patti LaBelle.
1: Yeah.
0: So good. She's so charming. And the fact as well that she grew up in the mountains in a cabin with her and her siblings. Like, she had a really rough start to life and just had the most beautiful outlook on everything. This is one of my favourite songs of hers. Here you come again.
1: Oh. Just when I'm about to make it work. I know. And I've loved seeing all of the famous Dolly Parton quotes. There's many quotes to choose from. Like I said, one a little earlier today. If you want the rainbow, you've got to put up with the rain. But one that I shared on my stories. If you see someone without a smile, give them one of yours. And that might apply to today, but also applies outside of today. Every single day. If you see someone without a smile, give them one of yours. So, hey, if you are feeling that news today, 0439757555. Send your favourite Dolly moments or memories. You know, we'd love to hear from you. We were reminiscing about how sort of a lot of us first came across Dolly of this age on Hannah Montana.
0: I think that was when I first came across her in a visual form, but I remember listening to her music, and my granddad had this like really great vinyl collection. He had this big record player, and he'd bring out the Dolly Parton album, and it had the most beautiful cover. And I think I have that. I think he lent me a few records, and that one's going to be spinning this afternoon. Should we chuck one on now? Should we do it?
1: You want to do one now?
0: Let's do one now. What? Like,
1: sure.
0: It's Dolly, you know?
1: I mean, we played Islands in the Stream a little early. First song we played in the show.
0: Yeah,
1: thank God that was just...
0: What are you hearing?
1: Hearing that one? I don't know. It surprised me.
0: We're doing this on the fly. I mean, we haven't had this one yet.
1: Oh.
0: Come on.
1: Let's go.
0: It's a classic.
1: Get into it. Pour one out for Dolly.
0: And watch out for Jolene.
1: Jolene.

0: It does something to you, hey.
1: Such a
0: hearing her voice. It's so haunting.
1: That voice, you'd know it from anywhere. Dolly Parton, not nine to five. Jolene, sorry.
0: I reckon we crack into 9 to 5 a little later.
1: I know, that's what I'm thinking.
0: Just before 9?
1: Just before we're clocking into your 9 to 5.
0: Yeah.
1: Might want to hear 9 to 5.
0: Let's do that. But of course, the heartbreaking news that Dolly Parton has died at age 80. What a life. We want to hear your memories on 0439 757 555 when you first came across Dolly, your favourite songs, all of it. We want to hear from you. But look, right now, Abby and Tyrone with you for breakfast. And say Jolene did steal your man and you've had to break up, don't worry. We've got a bit of this for you.
2: The Nut Report.
0: That's right. Dee Salmon from The Hookup comes through every Wednesday, gives us a rundown on all things sex, dating, love and relationships. And today it's all about breakups, Dee.
3: It is. Great segue. Loved it. Very smooth. No, we are talking about breakups because we did an episode that came out yesterday with Camille, who was filling in for Pitt while she was jet-setting around Europe. And bless Camille, baby Camille, early 20s, went through her first ever breakup recently.
0: Oh, that's tough. You literally feel like the only person in the world who's ever experienced that feeling.
1: You always remember it as well.
0: You remember it.
1: It's hard to forget.
3: She was like, what do you mean people go through this? Why is it hurting so much? What do I do? So yeah, we wanted to dedicate a whole episode to hearing people's advice on how to heal and how to get over someone. But I want to ask you quickly, how many people, this is worldwide, right? How many people do you think break up every single day?
1: Oh, God, worldwide?
0: Okay, worldwide.
1: I'd say it's got to be in the, like, I'm going to say tens of thousands.
0: How many?
1: I'm going to say 30.
0: 30,000.
1: No, let's say 50,000. God, there's a lot of people in the world, isn't
0: there? I'll go 10,000.
3: It's nearly 150,000.
1: Couples. 150,000.
3: 150,000 couples.
0: So 300,000.
3: So 300,000 people go through a breakup, estimated, every single day in this world.
1: Oh, God.
0: If we harness
1: couples
0: that power.
1: Couples hearing that right now, yeah, being like, hello?
0: Is it us today?
1: Am I one of 300,000?
0: That's heaps. It is crazy too, because I feel like it doesn't, like, we talk about breakups in a very, like, general sense, but it is so crazy because when you do go through a breakup, it is like you're seeking out all of, like, any, I remember just going, I'm going to watch TED Talks about breakups. Like, that was the thing that I was in where I was like, I need to just hear other people talk about it. And it's crazy. That number is insane.
3: It's insane. It is such a universal experience though, but people do handle breakups so differently. We wanted to know what people's go-to things were when it comes to going through a breakup, right? Because some people, they hit the block button. They go, I never want to see your face. I never want to, you know, get a text from you again. And they go straight to the block. Some people do the slow ghost, right? They like might still sleep with the ex. They might just like want to stay friends. And some people throw all the stuff out and burn it, right? So we wanted to find out what worked for you. Paige told us that the burning was her go-to. She burnt her ex's shirt, anything sentimental, and then she sent it all to his door.
0: Just the ashes.
3: Just the ashes.
1: Oh, my God.
3: Just, maybe it was shirt. still on fire.
0: Charred.
1: Charred shirts.
3: Oh. Russell said that writing a letter and then never sending it was his go-to move. Ella goes for the block and then said you've got to lean into the sadness and feel to heal. I actually have quite a few friends who have done the divorce party, which I actually kind of recommend. Like, I think it's important to do some sort of ritual, right? Like, where you just go, okay, we're going to get together, we're going to make a ceremony, whatever that is, and then celebrate it and move on. What do you guys think? Are you a fan of the ritual, the burning, the blocking?
1: I guess it's like putting a full stop to it, right, the celebration, but then it never just really stops there, you know? It's someone who goes,
3: it's really poetic.
1: It's
3: really
1: never deep. Just a full stop, though. It's like it doesn't end after the party.
0: Yeah, I'll also say I feel like it varies very differently if you were the one to call the breakup and if you were the one who was dumped. I have been on that latter end more times than doing the breaking up. And I will say the thing that irks me, and I'm always telling my friends, I'm like, please don't do this. It's when your friend has gone through a breakup and they go, but we're just going to meet up for coffee just for some closure. We're just going to have one last chat. I'm like, No, you called it quits. We're muting on Instagram at least, okay? You don't have to do the full block, but we're muting. We're going no contact for at least, I reckon, you need like a 2-month break. Like, if you're going to do it, you got to do it. It's when it's like you get stuck in this thing of like, what are we doing? I guess we're going for coffee dates, but like we're talking and there's just so much like feeling still there, you know?
3: Absolutely. And this was something that we looked into. We were like, okay, is it beneficial to go no contact and do the no contact rule? Research actually shows that it is. So research, we found a study that said that stopping all communication with an ex-partner for 30 to 90 days, this is the thing, you have to have it for quite a while, works significantly better for emotional healing than staying in touch. And what's actually happening is like psychologically, you're kind of cutting off contact treats the breakup almost like a drug withdrawal, because the stuff that's happening in your brain lights up similarly to drugs that when you're in love. And so you've got to kind of just go the, maybe not as harsh as the block, but do what you need to do.
1: Just go on cold turkey.
3: Just go cold turkey.
1: It is crazy though. It's like you spend a lot of time with a person, right, in a relationship, and maybe you see each other every day, you text every day, but then all of a sudden you're just not contacting that person. I've always found it to be just the weirdest experience.
3: I don't know, it's like you walk past them in the street and then you just pretend, like, you know, like, you see someone, you're like, oh, we're just never going to talk again.
1: I'm just not messaging this person. Going no contact is,
3: this is the thing, is like the research shows going no contact works if you do it for like 2 to 3 months, but then you can, if you've both healed, if you want to have that friendship or whatever it is that you want, you know?
0: Well, let us know. 0439757555. What do you think is the best way to get over an ex? Is it throwing the stuff away? Is it blocking, no contact? Do you have any advice?
1: How did you get over your ex?
0: How'd you do it? Text in, let us know. We're going to be back with Dee for more of The Nut Report very soon. Stick around.

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0: I don't think I care to.
1: No worries. 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

0: your Wednesday morning. Abby and Tyrone with you here on Triple J. And we're doing this.
1: The Nut Report.
2: Maybe a bit of tough love is what you need after a breakup. We are talking about the best ways to heal, and we are hearing from so many of you on 0439 757 555. Dee Salmon joins us from The Hookup, and Dee, what do you think about this one from Kate in Eora, Sydney, saying, I don't have any good techniques, but I would not recommend getting into a group project at uni with your ex.
3: Oh no. I couldn't think of anything worse.
2: They're hard enough, group projects.
0: It's not good.
2: You don't need your ex involved.
0: Yeah, we are hearing from quite a few people. Best ways to get over the ex. Amy in Melbourne, what's your best strategy for handling a breakup?
4: This is the best one I've found. You write an ick list.
2: Okay.
4: Anything about them that you were just like, I don't know, a red flag, things you ignored, things you just overlooked, and then when you get sentimental, you go back over your list and you're like, oh, that's right, they didn't like my cat. And that's the red flag.
3: That's the biggest, like, red flag I've ever heard.
0: Yeah, that's the first one on the list.
4: Yeah, that's always the first one.
0: Because it is that thing, I guess, when you're reminiscing, you're always thinking of the good things. You've got to be reminded of the icks, the bad things, the red flags.
4: And if you're not seeing the good things every day, you can read the bad things as often as you like.
2: Yes, I like this idea. Have you been hearing that kind of

0: technique, I guess, D, as well, from your listeners.
1: Yeah, absolutely. That was a huge run. Making the list, referring to it was huge. Really interesting, though. A lot of people were like, get, you know, the saying that getting under someone else will help over someone. A lot
2: get
1: of people,
2: over, you got to get under.
1: Yeah. A lot of people doing that and recommending that. But we wanted to look into the research. And stats do show that rebounds can work psychologically. They help boost personal confidence and accelerate emotional detachment from an ex, but they usually end. So nearly 90% of rebound relationships end within 3 to 12 months. Obviously, communicate, don't use people, tell them where your head's at. But yeah, it can actually help if you start dating again quite quickly.
2: Yeah, I also, when I went through one of my first big breakups, I was wallowing for a while, you know, weeks and months, and then I hit like the glow up stage. I was like, you know what, I'm shedding the old Tyrone and I'm just, you know, glowing up. So I acknowledge that breakup glow ups are a thing too. But Dee, thank you so much for jumping on to chat. You can find the Hookup Podcast on the Triple J app or wherever you get your podcasts. Also, the vodcast is on the YouTube. So, Dee, we'll chat to you next week.
1: See you guys.
0: Thanks, Dee. We're going to get some news headlines from Jack James up after this. You're on Triple J.

0: Jiggets with, I believe, a new album that's coming out soon. And he spoke about it and said that Come On Mess Me Up by Cub Sport was like the key inspiration.
1: Wow.
0: For the album, yeah.
1: That's awesome.
0: I think it's called Ballet, or it has something to do with ballet.
1: Yeah, I think Ballerina.
0: Yeah.
1: God, we could be so off. But also, Jiggets is...
0: Jiggets and Lamb.
1: Thumbs here on Triple J. Jiggets is going to be here for Spilt Milk.
0: Yes.
1: Also towards the end of the year, so very exciting stuff.
0: That's right. Avi and Tyrone with you here for Brekkie. Jack James in the studio with us. Let's get some headlines.
2: Morning, Jack James with the Triple J News Update. American country singer Dolly Parton is being remembered as something of an extended family member for everyone following her death at the age of 80. Born in the state of Tennessee in 1946, Parton topped the charts with countless hit songs, selling over 100 million records and winning 11 Grammys. Her nephew, Brian Seaver, says she played a large part in the lives of many families.
3: My family and I have shared a lifetime of beautiful memories with Dolly, but so have you. She has always been on your television, your record player, your CD, and on your phone playlist, becoming an extended part of your family, whether you liked it or not.
2: Overseas this morning, Donald Trump says the U.S. Navy has removed or detonated

0: all mines in the Strait of Hormuz. In a post on social media overnight, US President Donald Trump says Iran has been notified that any ship placing new mines will be immediately destroyed. Back at home, the Prime Minister will meet with premiers and chief ministers at National Cabinet today. Anthony Albanese is expected to use today's meeting with state leaders to push his plan for national standards for AI data centres, including mandating that data centres use renewables are backed by gas to power their operations. A pinniped expert says H5 bird flu could have devastating impacts on seal populations along the New South Wales south coast. The deadly bird flu strain has been confirmed in two long-nosed fur seals in South Australia. And Melbourne captain Max Gawn has broken the record for the most All-Australian selections ever with his 9th blazer at the AFL Awards.
1: Morning, Jack. We have been talking about it all show, but this morning, some big news to do with Dolly Parton. But I
2: will I think as well, I don't know if you're feeling this. Oh my God, you're really
0: yeah, I can't look at you.
2: But it's like, it's kind of sunk in throughout the morning.
1: Yeah.
2: Because you texted us in our group chat at, you know, the crack of a swallow's fart, and then we're talking about it all morning and we're playing the songs and we're reading your text, but it's like, I don't think it's, like, it's sinking in only now.
0: Yeah, I think she's one of those people who you've always known to be around and you just expect them to continue being around forever. But yeah, just before 4 o'clock this morning, we got news from Dolly's family confirming her passing, her nephew Brian Seaver announcing that news on social media. Obviously, a cause of death hasn't been announced at this stage, but we do know that she's been dealing with health issues over the past year in private. But despite that, she's always kept up the spirit. You wouldn't know. Because even a few days ago, she said there was still so much she wanted to do. She never stopped working. And this is a woman who started out life as one of 12 kids. She had 11 siblings. She grew up in a one-room shack in the mountains of Tennessee. And then she went on to become one of the most widely loved musicians in the world. I would dare say maybe the most widely loved musician in the world. Her story is extraordinary. It's inspired millions of people all around the world for decades. So, of course, we've got heaps of tributes coming through this morning across music and entertainment all over the world, from Elton John, Cyndi Lauper, Joan Jett, Debbie Harry, Casey Musgraves, Maggie Rogers and Noah Kahan, all sharing how much Dolly meant to them this morning. It's been a pretty extraordinary response so far, which speaks to how much of an impact she had on people, even just as a person. You know, on top of the talent, she didn't take herself too seriously, and she just emanated this sense of joy that was infectious. You know, she really felt like a mum from far away.
1: Yeah, I can see why a lot of people always sort of extend her into the family, because she has that maternal figure. It's always like, oh, that's an aunt. Yep. You know, that's Aunt Dolly. But it's crazy to hear that she, you know, only recently was saying there's so much that she still wants to do on top of everything that she's already done.
2: I know. And we were also talking about how recently, remember when her sister posted something online to her Facebook about Dolly, and Dolly had to come out
1: like
2: and go,
1: sending you healing, Dolly. Dolly had to sit down in front of a camera and say, I'm well. Like, don't stress.
0: Yeah.
1: But she has done so much. I mean, a celebrated musician in her own right, but also on TV. I think a lot of people got to know Dolly as well. But how do you even begin to sum up a legacy like that?
0: Yeah, it's been really hard this morning trying to piece it all together, because you look at her career and she's done absolutely everything. You know, she went from complete poverty to becoming one of the most successful and recognizable musicians ever. She sold more than 100 million records over a career spanning 7 decades. She obviously wrote Jolene and I Will Always Love You as well, apparently within the same couple of days. So those songs, obviously,
2: genius.
0: You know, two of the biggest songs in the world that have had that staying power and have stayed classics even for young people today. She was a really passionate writer. That's really what made her tick above everything else. She knew how to speak directly from the heart to people, and she got recognized with over 50 Grammy nominations throughout her career. Starred in movies like Steel Magnolias, 9 to 5, of course.
2: So good.
0: The Best Little Whorehouse in Texas. Many, many Christmas movies. And she built Dollywood, as you guys mentioned earlier today, in her home state. And then there's the philanthropy side of things as well, which really touched people all over the world, especially here in Australia, with the Imagination Library that was inspired by her dad, who was unable to read or write. So she's now, you know, paid it forward and given more than 260 million books to kids all around the world, as I mentioned, including right here in Australia. And that program is still going strong, and I expect it to, you know, keep going strong with this news. There's a tribute that came out this morning from the Country Music Hall of Fame CEO, Kyle Young, which I think sums it up really well. He said, "Dolly's legacy is not celebrity, but humanity. She was a picture of dignity, even when dressed up outrageously. Anyone who seeks to be more like Dolly is on the right track, but they'll never get to the finish line." My favorite quote from Dolly herself, which is something I think we all need to think about today, is that she said, "Happiness is your commitment to appreciating all that is good in life." I think there's a really sad energy today in the office and I assume everywhere else. But reflecting on the fact that we're all so lucky to witness that career and to be able to, you know, pass it on to future generations as well.
2: Well, I mean, you speak about the legacy. I think this really sums it up beautifully from Aaron in Meanjin, Brisbane, who just texted in. And we'd love to hear from you, texting in your memories and your thoughts and how you're feeling today. But Aaron said, "I got in the car with my young son before school drop off and warned him that we might be talking about a very special lady who died, that she made great music, but most importantly was a kind and helpful person." Oh my God, I can't even get through this text. He replied with, "I can be kind for Dolly. And now I'm teary for two reasons." If that doesn't sum up a legacy, I don't know what does. But darling, pour yourself a cup of ambition and pour one out for the one, the only, Dolly Parton.

0: Dolly Parton. 20 minutes out before you might be clocking into your 9 to 5. 9 to 5 here for your Wednesday morning, and pouring one out for the iconic legend that is Dolly Parton.
1: Yeah, we are loving hearing your thoughts and your memories and your stories on 0439 75 7555. Sophie in Altona saying, at the end of Year 6, we did a version of A Midsummer Night's Dream and my teacher changed one of the characters' names to Jolene purely so that I could sing Jolene in the play. That was my introduction to Dolly.
0: Yeah, someone else saying, Dolly was a symbol that music transcends all groups and unites us all.
1: Now we have Jolene in Dulwich Hill. Jolene, I imagine that Dolly Parton was a big part of your life. How are you feeling today?
2: Devastated.
1: Yeah.
2: Yeah, absolutely devastated. I mean, obviously I knew, I knew this day was going to come, but, you know, you kind of felt like she was going to live forever.
1: Right?
0: Yeah. One of those figures, we've been saying it all morning, it's like there was no way you could anticipate that Dolly would leave us one day, would be around forever. But I imagine you have been connected to her your whole life with your name being named Jolene.
1: It's like your own fairy godmother.
2: Yeah. It literally felt like that. It felt like she was mine, and I was just sharing her with the whole world. Because my mum, when she was pregnant with me, my name was always going to be Yasmin. And that's a nice enough name. No offence to Yasmins out there, but I was overdue. And in that week that I didn't come, she heard the song on the radio and she fell in love with it. And then that was my name. And my life literally would not be the same if I wasn't Jolene. It's literally shaped me.
1: Yeah, it's a beautiful name, and I love that when you texted in, you said you love that you get to give folks a smile courtesy of her and to have a piece of Dolly. Thank you so much for texting in, Jolene. We're sending you much love. What a beautiful name and what a beautiful legacy as well. We're going to be remembering Dolly all through today on Triple J and across the ABC as well. ABC Country are playing Dolly Parton all day, so you can listen on the ABC Listen app.
0: This Sunday as well here on Triple J, the Country Club will be doing a special show dedicated to Jolene. And again, that quote that I've been loving all this morning: if you see someone without a smile, give them one of yours.
1: That's right. Triple J Breakfast is where you are. Abby and Tyrone with you. We have a first place in brand new Australian music coming right up after this. Thelma Plum on Triple J.

0: Thelma Plum, Clumsy Love for your Wednesday morning. Abby and Tyrone with you. We're getting into one of these.
1: You're hearing this before anyone else. It's a first play.
2: First play means this is the first time a song is played anywhere. You get to hear it before anyone else in the world. And it is coming from an artist who Ty actually introduced me to maybe last year, but you brought it through for Catch of the Day. It is a Perth singer-songwriter and producer by the name of Newport.
0: That's right, Newport. I came across on socials. I was being fed one of his songs.

0: songs at the time, and I really loved it. I loved it so much that I bought it through, and I was like, put some feelers out. You know, it was the catch of the day. Mm. I was like, I've got onto this new Perth artist, Newport. But yeah, we've been loving him across the station since then. He's got this new one, Fickle.
1: Yeah, I remember you saying it almost reminded you of Dominic Fike.
0: Yeah.
1: A little bit in part. So I'm curious to hear what this one sounds like. It's called Fickle, as you said, and he's shared snippets of it on his socials. The video went nuts. It's got 3 million views, 500,000 interactions on the song prior to it even being released. It's been pre-saved out the wazoo. So people are really excited to hear this one. We're expecting it's going to do big things. He said it's a bittersweet track that explores themes of regret and longing, but also gratitude.
0: That's right. So brand new music from Newport. Let us know what you think. 0439757555. But let's hear a bit about the song from the artist himself.
2: Hey, this is Newport, and you're about to hear the first play of my new track, Fickle, on Triple J Breakfast with Abby and Tyrone. For the longest time, I was stuck in my head, so frustrated, upset as to why I couldn't save this relationship that I had. And then one day I was thinking about it and I kind of looked back and I was like, you know what? We were so young, we barely knew what we wanted to do with our lives. It makes sense that it didn't work out. We're both on different paths and that's completely okay. I'm excited for you guys to hear it and I'm so excited to go on my Australian tour in October. And I already know this is gonna be one of my favorite songs to perform live. So I'm just pumped all around.

Right there, it is a first play of Fickle from the Perth singer-songwriter producer Newport. And I said to Ty, is it just me? Or is it sounding like Somba? Or

0: I feel like I'm saying that for a lot of music at the moment. I'm getting somber vibes from this.
1: You're third song you've said it to, and I said,
0: I got somber on the brain.
1: Somber on the brain. I know, Fickle. New stuff from Newport. It's a bittersweet track that explores themes of regret and longing, but also gratitude. And if you are a somber fan, I feel like you'd get around it.
0: Mm, or even producer Han was saying the vocals sound a little like the Kid Leroy.
1: Okay.
0: You can hear it. Someone did text in, Rach said, love it, somber vibes, but like spelled it like somber, like it's sad. And then she said, haha, men say somber with no E. Important distinction. But look, oh, it's been a big show.
1: It's been a massive show.
0: Lucy Smith is here. Darling, how are you feeling? You've had a massive morning.
2: I know. And you know what's crazy? To make it about me for a second, no, but what's crazy is that on a Wednesday, I will do ABC News Breakfast where I'll go in and I'll do the music news.
1: Yes.
2: And I plan three stories. And usually when I find out this news, it's because a producer is texting me at 5:30 in the morning. So the first text I read this morning was, hello, with Dolly's passing, we're going to drop the stories and just focus on that.
1: And
2: so then
1: I
2: go, and that's how I found out. And then I go, you have that moment. And then as soon as I opened Instagram, it was just tribute after tribute. And it's been a really special morning hearing these tracks play out on Breakfast and, you know, the way that Dolly has inspired so many artists. And I heard you touch on this, Ty. What's been my favourite thing about going through my feed is that no look, no performance, no hairstyle is the same.
0: No.
2: You know, she is so singular. Mm-hmm. A once-in-a-generation talent. She is the blueprint. She's opened so many doors for artists, musicians alike in the worlds of fashion, theatre, film. And we're going to be paying tribute to that legacy throughout the show as well. So that's happening throughout mornings. We're going to continue the Dolly love. If you have memories, text in. And we're going to kick it off with Name It, Claim It. You could potentially win tickets to see an artist live. You just have to guess who it is. I'll play a grab for you after 9 o'clock.
0: That's coming. A lot of more beautiful tributes as well to Dolly coming throughout your show. There are so many texts that are flooding in. And as you said, it was like, it's across the spectrum.
2: Yes.
0: Like everyone is posting something. Even Eminem posted like a really beautiful tribute.
2: Whenever Flavor Flav gets in there with the tribute, I go, that's how you know you're a singular artist. When I've got Noah Kahan, Denzel Curry and Flavor Flav paying their tributes and the Muppets.
1: Yeah.
2: Okay?
1: It is crazy. So as you scroll, you might reminisce on those videos and those visuals of seeing Dolly. One thing you will notice that is continuous throughout every single piece of media you see, she is camp.
2: Oh.
1: She turned a look.
2: Yes.
1: Mama.
0: I mean, as she said, thank God I was born a girl, otherwise I would have been a drag queen.
2: Yep.
0: So it's a bit of Lucy Smith for you.
2: Yes.
0: Luce, have a great show. We will catch you tomorrow.
2: Bye, I'll catch you then.
0: Thanks everyone for a great show. Love y'all.
1: Illy.
0: Bye.

It's Genesis Owusu and Lady Hawk Falling Both Ways. Good morning. You are listening to Triple J. My name is Lucy Smith and the world is a little less brighter this morning.

0: We've been paying tribute to Dolly Parton across the morning. Maybe you've woken up to this news. Liv, you texted in saying, I was blasting 9 to 5 when you played it on the radio this morning and the brightest rainbow appeared in the sky. That's the thing. Her boldness and the way that she was so unique and so singular is so inspiring to many, and I want to keep those memories coming on 0439 75 7555. I'll be playing that one out a little bit later in the show and paying tribute to Dolly Parton with some like versions as well. So that is all coming up. Right now, we're kicking it off with this.
1: Name it, claim it.
0: Oh, yes. This is the game where you could potentially win tickets to see your favourite artist live. But you kind of have to prove they're your favourite artist. You should be able to tell me who they are just based off of one grab. You're going to hear this artist doing a little bit of crowd banter. And if you can tell me who it is and be the first one to do so on 0439 75 7555, you could snap up those tickets. Fingers at the ready. Who is this?
2: Thank you so much. Oh, shit. My bad. We still got time for one.
0: Who could that be? Someone who, I will let you know, it was a little bit hard to source the crowd banter this week. That's a little context clue.
2: Thank you so much. Oh, shit, my bad. We still got time for one.
0: Who is it? Do you want to see them live? 0439 75 7555. Right now, Gracie Abrams, Look at My Life.

0: Don't miss Like a Virgin with Becca Hatch this Friday on Triple J Breakfast.
1: That's right. This Friday, we are getting a Like a Virgin from Becca Hatch. And we are in the midst of doing Name It, Claim It. I played a grab for you. If you think you know who it is, let me know. 0439 757 555. Ice cream for two and a visa to London.

0: it all, I wanna step into a world beside ya. And if you go, you gotta go, but you should know I felt the best about me.
1: It's the Terry Stay Free on Triple J. My name's Lucy Smith. You're listening to Mornings.
2: Name it, claim it.
1: It is the game where you could win tickets to see your favourite artist live simply by being able to identify them. Who is this?
3: Thank you so much. Oh, shit, my bad. We still got time for
1: Holly on the Gold Coast. Who do you think that is?
4: Lucy Smith, good morning.
1: Good morning.
4: look, from the guitar riff, my brain immediately went Tame Impala.
1: Ooh, hang on. Let's have another listen.
3: Thank you so much. Oh, shit, my bad. We still got time for
1: Ooh, yeah, that little bit of an acoustic strum in there. Holly. Unfortunately, it is not Tame Impala, but you've actually just reminded me he's got a show, he's got tours coming later this year.
4: Ah, there you go.
1: There you go, Holly. I'm so sorry, but maybe I'll have some Tame Impala tickets up my sleeve later on. Charlotte in Nam, Melbourne, what do you reckon?
5: Hi, Lucy. I think it might be Sonny Federa.
1: Sonny Federa. This is the first time maybe I've had someone request an electronic artist for Name It, Claim It. Charlotte.
5: No.
1: Not Sonny Federa, but thank you for playing along. Maddie in Eora, Sydney, who do you think that artist is?
6: Oh, hey, Liz. I'm really hopeful that it's Dijon.
1: What makes you think Dijon?
6: Well, his tickets go on sale today and I'm currently tiling a bathroom for my parents and I've got my mate on ticket duty and I'm just mostly hopeful. Got that American accent in there. And I just love him, so...
1: So what's the deal? You've got your friend currently waiting, refreshing
6: yeah,
1: for the pre-sale?
6: Exactly.
1: Maddie, tell him to stop.
6: No way.
1: Because Maddie, you are going to Dijon and you get to take whoever you want along with you.
6: Thanks, Luz. Oh, that's unreal.
1: Congratulations. Hooray. Maddie, these are his first shows in Australia and you're going to be going along, I'm assuming, to the Sydney Opera House show, right? Is that what you want tickets
6: yes.
1: to?
6: That's my plan.
1: Oh, my God, yay! It is going down Saturday, December 12. How long have you been a Dijon fan for? When did you first get introduced to him?
6: Oh, way back in the Stranger days. Like, me and Mel, we used to listen to all his singles, and then, yeah, when he started releasing albums, we just couldn't stop, so.
1: Oh, Maddie, you were the only person who came through who knew that was Dijon.
6: Making the clip hard to get, I was like, surely, he doesn't crowd banter.
1: It's got to
6: be him.
1: Yeah, he doesn't crowd banter, even though the man is wearing a Madonna mic for a lot of his performances.
6: I know.
1: It's giving crowd banter. Oh,

0: Maddie, I'm so excited for you. Are you going to take your friend along who's currently in the pre-sale?
1: Absolutely. I can't wait to let her know.
0: Okay, good. Oh, Maddie, congratulations. I'll pop you on hold to get those tickets and enjoy the show.
1: Thanks, Luke. Appreciate it.
0: Yay! Oh, and if you want to hang along in Melbourne, in Sydney, Brisbane, it is all going down from Wednesday, December 9th through till Tuesday, December 15th. And Dijon is also playing at Meredith Music Festival alongside a stacked lineup. Maddie in Sydney, congratulations. Right here, this is Dijon, Yamaha, for Name It, Claim It.

She's on your pillow. Funny, can fight. She always knew she had something special inside. She takes down an incel on the internet when she needs just a little

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1: This song's called Concrete. This song's an ode to 80s Manchester, which is a second home for us. We spent a lot of time there and thought it'd be good to pay some respects musically. Yeah, there's a few lyrics in this song that I really like. We're all spinning around a star is one of them. And I think that is, you know, let's all make this work, you know?
3: This artist is playing One Night Stand.

It's DMA's Concrete on Triple J, and at the very top, we had Dijon with Yamaha coming off his record, Baby. We just gave away two tickets to his upcoming tour. He's coming our way for the very first time, playing shows in December. Maddie from Sydney bagging two tickets to the Sydney Opera House show for Name It, Claim It. Amber texting in saying, oh my God, Dijon is the biggest soul soother ever. And someone else, God, I love this album by Dijon. His Sydney show is just after my anniversary with my partner. Fingers crossed I can score tickets. Crossing my fingers for you. Anything you need to know, pre-sale details, head online. I'm Lucy Smith. You are listening to Triple J Mornings. But I will always love you. Throughout the morning, I'll be paying tribute to the great Dolly Parton and playing out this track in full. I will always love you. If you've got any memories of Dolly, I'd love to hear about them on 0439 757 555. We'll get into that in the next 15 right here. Fisher, What a Life.

0: Tinashe, crash out right there. Before it, we had Evolution from Nothing But Thieves. And at the very top, music from Fisher with What a Life. Here you come again. Touch what I'm about to make it work without you. And you might have woken up to the news this morning of the passing of the incredible, the singular, the one of a kind, Dolly Parton. She's passed away at the age of 80. Her nephew, Brian Seaver, letting audiences know and her fans know via her Instagram account, saying, "My family and I have shared a lifetime of beautiful memories with Dolly, but so have you. She's always been on your television, your record player, your CD, on your phone playlist, becoming an extended part of your family, whether you liked it or not." And she's an artist who absolutely paved the way for the country and pop artists that we hear today. We've had tributes this morning from some of the day ones, some of the legacy artists like Debbie Harry, Cyndi Lauper, Dionne Warwick, Elton John, The Muppets. Her goddaughter Miley Cyrus wrote, "Rest in peace, Dolly, you transcended time and you live in the hearts of entire generations." Our very own Keith Urban said that he was heartbroken today. He's got no words. Troy Cassidaly saying, "This one is going to hit the world very hard today. She spread 80 years of joy across the world." And artists like Kacey Musgraves, Maggie Rogers, Lil Nas X and Noah Kahan all sharing tributes. I'm going to play out a Like a Virgin later on in the show from Nessa Barrett, who covered Jolene for Like a Virgin. But, you know, this is something that Dolly spoke about, you know. This is something that she kind of anticipated with what she wanted to bring to the world.
1: "And if I have but one hope for you, it is that you be more. Now, people are always asking me, what do you want people to say about you 100 years from now? I always say, I want them to say, dang, don't she still look good for her age? But all joking aside, I think people will remember us for who we were, not how many records we sell or how much money we make, because I have always said that I've always counted my blessings far more often than I count my money, and my blessings are many."
0: Dolly Parton right there on Triple J. That was back at the University of Tennessee in 2009, spreading her message to the world, and you can check out statements from her family over on her Instagram. We're going to be paying tribute throughout the show. She was an incredible singer-songwriter, an incredible songwriter for others. This is Dolly Parton. I Will Always Love You on Triple J.

0: UFOs could take me home, I'm missing my old room.
1: More Rant and All Day with UFO. Before that, Dominic Fike's new EP, it's called Warflower. Cal in Perth, you had no idea that Dolly was the original writer of that track. Dolly Parton's I Will Always Love You is what you heard. Someone saying literal goosebumps, and another person, beautiful tribute to Dolly. I'm Lucy. We'll be doing a little bit more of that throughout the show. This is Mornings, right here, South Summit on the Dash, Triple J.

I'm looking at you. 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Now it's 1:45. 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
0: I don't know, maybe I'm extra spiritual, but I wonder how much of that is influenced by like levels of already like knowing someone.
2: What if you don't know them at all?
0: No, but I'm in this life.
3: It's Nerve with you on Triple J Mornings. Good morning. How you doing? It's Wednesday. You might have woken up to the news of Dolly Parton's passing. We are paying tribute to her throughout the show. That's coming up a little bit later. Plus, I've got tickets to give away to the One Night Stand, but there's a very particular way you can win them, and you've got to have a keen ear. If you're keen on winning tickets, you can preemptively text me 0439 757 555. If you want to join us in Griffith on September 5 to catch acts like Nina Jirachi, Genesis Owusu, DMAs, you've got to be in it to win it after 11 o'clock. Right here, this is The Boys. Welcome to My Brain. New music from Soul One on the way. Good to be with you. It's Triple J.

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on Triple J. That is new music from Sol One and his upcoming record Kaleidoscope with When the Rain Begins to Fall. It's a real visual album. Before that, you had The Strokes' Reptilia and the boys' Welcome to My Brain at the very top. Here on Mornings, very soon you're going to hear another Lacquer version covering Dolly Parton, artists paying homage to the incredible country musician who moved into pop and also took over our screens when it came to the world of fashion, film, TV, musical theatre. We already heard this Lacquer version from Parcels this morning. Very soon you're going to hear from Nessa Barrett covering Jolene. And of course, keep those memories coming in on 0439 757 555 of when you first heard Dolly Parton, how she came into your life. Right now, this is Dane, Love, Love. It's Triple J.

the local acts before anyone else. We'll travel to all corners of the country to uncover the next generational artists, hear first plays before they drop, and

0: Ketama, an interplanetary criminal with Yosemite. 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
1: Jolene, Jolene, Jolene, Jolene, I'm begging of you, please don't take my man.
0: This morning we're remembering the icon, the legend that is Dolly Parton. Everything she was, everything she represented, everything she brought, and the doors she opened for artists everywhere. And it's really indicative seeing the artists that have come out this morning with statements, with a whole lot of love. And yourselves on 0439757555. Marty in Toowoomba, you said, I'm showing my age here, Lucy, but I can remember Sesame Street had a tribute character in the early 80s, Polly Darton. Not many people have that far-reaching legacy. Absolutely, Marty. Even the Muppets paying tribute this morning. Someone else, I need to share my sad about Dolly. The Queen of the Imagination Library left us during Book Week. Dolly championed early literacy, just like the Book Council, and I'm so sad she's gone. She stood for so much. She wore it on her chest, darling, literally. And she really was an artist that so many other artists were inspired by in the world of country, in the world of pop. And Nessa Barrett came through for Like a Version and did a cover of Jolene. And this is why.
1: Jolene, Jolene, Jolene, Jolene.
2: I chose to cover Jolene because it's one of my favorite songs by Dolly, and I feel like it's just a classic.
1: Jolene, Jolene, Jolene, Jolene. Please don't take him just because you can.
2: I am a Dolly fan. I actually bought this like bobblehead of her. And it's my favorite. I think she's absolutely amazing. She performed recently. She just doesn't age. She looks beautiful all the time, and she just does everything. I love her.
1: Your beauty is beyond compare. The flaming locks of auburn.
2: I love the lyric where Dolly says, I cannot compete with you, Jolene, because I feel like it just sums up the whole song.

0: It's really just about jealousy and being insecure in a relationship. And I feel like internally that's what we feel when we're in those situations. And I can just relate to that. I can relate to the whole song, honestly.
1: So for Like a Virgin, paying homage to Dolly Parton and covering this track, Jolene, this is Nessa Barrett on Triple J.

0: On Triple J, that is Nessa Barrett covering Dolly Parton's Jolene for Like a Virgin earlier this year. And she just adored Dolly Parton, was so inspired by her and had this to say when she recorded it.
1: It's a classic. I think that's why I chose it. And I've loved it for years. I love Dolly.
2: Have you ever met her?
1: No. I think I honestly, there's very few people that would make me starstruck, and she would definitely be one of them.
0: On 0439 757 555, someone saying absolutely gut-wrenching. JD said, got me crying at work. This is such a gorgeous cover. Someone who did get the opportunity to meet Dolly Parton and work with her was Sabrina Carpenter. Dolly Parton featured on Please, Please, Please on the deluxe edition of Sabrina Carpenter's record Short and Sweet. And Sabrina said, there will never be another you, and how lucky we all are to have experienced your singular magic as well as your once-in-a-lifetime voice, songs and heart. Something that I've loved was Dolly Parton's recent foray into the world of Beyoncé via Cowboy Carter, and I'm going to be talking about that in the next hour. I want to play you a little something from her that I absolutely love. For now, this is Malcolm Todd. I saw your face.

Sydney Phillips has a new record out. I cannot say the name of it on air, but see you next Tuesday is all I will say. Ha ha ha, right there with Bootleg Baby. Before that, you had Jem Cassidaley, All I'm Thinking About, from her new record, Tattoos Used to Come Off in the Pool, which is going to be out in a matter of days. And Baker Boy in there too, Your New Fever, coming off the deluxe edition of his record, Jan J. Malcolm Todd at the very top with I Saw Your Face. I'm Lucy Smith. If you are heading along to our one night stand, congratulations. If you want to head along and you need some, I guess, a bit of a boost, a little bit of motivation to get you there, how would some free tickets sound? I can give away up to 5 tickets in the next half an hour. If you want to find out how you can nab them, be listening after the 11 o'clock headlines right here on Triple J. This is Geese with Taxes. Come along to our one night stand, find out how in the next 10 minutes.

0: Steve Lacy, oh yeah, on Triple J. Good morning. This is Mornings with me, Lucy Smith, and this time next week we will be well and truly gearing up for One Night Stand. Descending on Griffith, September 5, the showground there will be Nina Jirachi, Genesis Owusu, DMAs, Mayar, Betty Rays, and an unearthed act who we'll be getting to know in the coming days as well in the lead up to this big old festival. Producer Josh joins me right now. Producer Josh, you're heading along, aren't you?
1: Oh, I cannot wait. It's going to be my first ever one night stand, actually.
0: Oh my God, yes. Baby's first one night stand.
1: I'll always remember it.
0: Josh, it's going to be so fun. And we really have just been asking locals, what are some of the big moments, what we should look out for? I'm really, really excited about the Italian food scene. I've been getting some good bakery recommendations. But on ground, there was something in particular that was a bit of a monument for locals. Talk us through it.
1: Absolutely. In doing my research and speaking to you locals listening and people that I know, everyone talks about, it's colloquially known as the plane on a stick. It's the Griffith Memorial to Airmen. Have you heard about this?
0: No, the plane on a stick.
1: Yeah, it's exactly what it sounds like. It's a retired World War II era, Korean War era plane on a giant pole. The propeller actually spins in the wind.
0: Yeah.
1: It's part of a memorial. It was unveiled in 1969 to airmen who have served. It's right next to the Griffith Visitor Center. So it's like the first stop that tourists are going to pop in to. And
0: right.
1: I have it on good authority that this is an iconic landmark in Griffith that we definitely have to check out when we're there.
0: Absolutely. When we were giving away one night stand tickets on ground, they were giving them away nearby the plane on
1: a
0: stick.
1: It was at this location. Exactly right. Yes.
0: Okay.
1: And everyone knew where to go.
0: So tickets are currently being sold over on the Triple J website, but producer Josh, you and I have a few up our sleeve. What are we thinking this morning?
1: Well, I'm thinking that perhaps we could have a little sound that's, you know, dedicated to the plane on the stick. Maybe something that sounds a little bit like this. That's a loud plane.
0: Yeah. She is taking off.
1: I'm thinking that maybe if that sound randomly plays sometime, say, before 12 p.m. during some songs, and you hear it, and you text in with your name, where you're from, and maybe One Night Stand or ONS, you might have a chance to grab some free tickets. How does that sound, Lucy?
0: That sounds awesome because we want as many people on ground as possible. We've also got methods and ways for you to get there if you are coming from out of town. Mm-hmm. We've got buses available that you can check out the price and details of via the Triple J website. But you're saying when we hear this sound, if you text in on 0439757555 and are the first to do so with your name, where you're from, and One Night Stand, you could win these tickets.
1: Yeah, you and up to five friends.
0: Producer Josh, are you ready and waiting for these? Can I have you for the next... You doing anything?
1: Oh, I mean, I got a flight to catch. But apart from that, I'm ready to go.
0: All right. If you have a keen ear and you want to win these tickets, I suggest you stick around. Producer Josh, thank you so much.
1: Thank you, Lucy.
0: Right here. This is Stan Atlantic with Lucid. Keep an ear out for that plane.

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3: 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Land the plane!
2: What does this button
3: land
2: do?
3: Land the plane!
2: Eject Abby.
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0: It's the Tullamarines with Flight Path, and we had Dom Dolla with Saving Up. Two very, very fitting tracks back to back on Triple J. Would you say Megan is her stock?
1: Hello. Yes, they were so good.
0: Did you hear something strange during that Dom Dolla track, Megan?
1: I did. I heard a plane.
0: Hang on.

0: Megan, you did hear a plane, and do you want to know what that means?
1: What?
0: That means you are heading along to One Night Stand.
1: Thank
0: that little
1: so much.
0: That little silence from me was me trying to get the winner bet up. Megan, ready to celebrate with you. You are heading along to One Night Stand and you've got tickets for some mates as well. But I have to ask, you were so quick to text in the middle of that Dom Dolla track. How were you ready?
1: I actually looked up because I was on streaming and I thought, maybe traditional radio is going to be faster. So I went down into the shed and turned on the shed radio and sat down there.
0: You said, I'm going analog.
1: Yeah, and I had the text lined up and ready.
0: Yay! Megan, I'm so glad you're going to be heading along. What friends are you going to take? What's the crew going to be like?
1: I think I'm going to take my husband. And then we also have like a one-year-old baby, bestie. So I'm thinking I might take him along for his first one night today.
0: Baby's first festival. I love it. And that's the thing, Megan. It is one of those events where people can just take the

0: bub along and you see the bub with the headphones on. It's just so damn cute.
1: We'll get some earmuffs. I think you'll like it.
0: Megan, I'm so excited for you. Who are you keen to see on the lineup?
1: Definitely Genesis Owusu. We saw him at Groove in the Moo a few years back.
0: Fabulous.
1: And Maya as well.
0: Well, Megan, thank you so much for having such keen ears, fast hands. You were the first to text in to snap up those tickets. Hearing that plane noise, I'll pop you on hold to get those tickets, get those details, and we'll see.

0: Oh, thank you so much.
1: Yay! Thanks, Megan. Oh, we are giving away tickets to One Night Stand all this week, so be listening to your radio across programs. Megan also keen to see Maya right here, Last Man on Earth. And she'll be taken to the stage alongside some stellar acts like Nina Jirachi and Betty Ray.

I love hearing that accent come through on SD Kid, Rockwave. We had the Ryans with Idolin at the very top. Maya, Last Man on Earth. Maya is going to be at our one night stand in Griffith, and we're giving away tickets all this week. And you know what? Next week in the lead up to when we hit the showground on the 5th of September alongside Genesis Owusu, Nina Jirachi, Betty Rays, a big shout out again to Megan in Cessnock, who won tickets for her and a bunch of mates. And if you want to do the same, you just got to be listening to your radio. Right now, this is Lara Buchanan with Only Once. 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
1: It's Remy Wolf with Twiggy on Triple J. And before that, I played you music from Lara Buchanan with Only Once. It's been a big morning. As we've been looking back on the life and legacy of Dolly Parton, thank you so much for sending through your beautiful memories on 0439 757 555. It really is incredible to see so many images and videos of just such a singular, unique woman who was just a total original. And she was also looking to the next generation, you know, artists like Miley Cyrus, her goddaughter, Sabrina Carpenter, and Beyoncé. Now, Dolly Parton name-dropped Beyoncé in 2022 as someone that she would like to cover Jolene. She said this in a Trevor Noah interview. She said, "I think she's fantastic and beautiful and I love her music. I would just love to hear Jolene done in just a big way, like how Whitney Houston did I Will Always Love You. Someone who can take my little songs and make them like powerhouses." Well, they're not little songs, but in Cowboy Carter, we got Beyoncé paying homage to Dolly Parton, giving her her flowers, but also Dolly Parton giving her blessing.
2: "Hey, Miss Honeybee, it's Dolly P. You know that hussy with the good hair you sang about? Reminded me of someone I knew back when, except she has flaming locks of auburn hair, bless her heart. Just a hair of a different color, but it hurts just the same."
1: And there's a very special way that Beyoncé also paid homage to Dolly Parton throughout Cowboy Carter. And I want to play you a track right here. Tell me if you can hear the nod to Dolly Parton in this song. Dance. It's Beyoncé, Riverdance, off Cowboy Carter on Triple J. Dance.

0: Beyoncé's Cowboy Carter saw her look to the musical legends in country that came before her. And she pays homage to specifically to Dolly Parton in that song Riverdance. It's really in a unique way. You got to keep an ear out for it. And it's a technique that Dolly Parton has used throughout her career.
1: You know, I write a lot of songs when I don't have my guitar. Mm-hmm. You know, I beat around on the dashboard of my car when I'm riding around writing songs. But then I have a little rhythm that we can do with these acrylic nails. Can you do that?
2: Yep.
1: Oh, good. You want to play a little song for him? Get up close to your microphone. We're mic'd right down in here. Get up close to him. Okay.
2: That's cute.
1: Can you hear that? Mama, little children, love shortening, shortening. Mama, little children, love shortening bread. Mama, little children, love shortening, shortening. Mama, little children, love shortening bread. Wait, Patty.
0: That is one of my favourite Dolly Parton videos, her and Patti LaBelle using their acrylic nails to make music. That's me using mine. It's actually kind of hard. And you just got to rub them together like that. And Beyoncé does that throughout Riverdance. Can you hear it? And that is just littered throughout the record. An homage to Dolly Parton. And I've been loving your text as well on 0439757555. Andy and Cowra, you said, I worked at Dolly Parton's concert as an usher at the Sydney Entertainment Centre and she sounded amazing. One-of-a-kind singing voice that stirs up so much connection and the myriad of emotions of what it feels like to be human. So true. If you want a little more Dolly Parton in your life today, ABC Country are playing nothing but Dolly Parton across her entire discography, her collaborations. You can tap into that anytime over on your digital radio or via the ABC Listen app. I highly recommend you do. And you can keep those countries, keep those memories coming via ABC Country. Right now, Notion and X Club, this is You Know. You're on Triple J, Eka Vandal, coming up.

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1: It's time to start planning your festival season because Yours and Ours is back in full swing this October. 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

Dog with Go F Yourself here on Triple J Mornings. My name is Lucy Smith. Thank you so much for hanging out with me, for remembering Dolly. I hope today you can think, what would Dolly do? And lead with kindness, a little bit of boldness, brightness. I know I'm going to be doing that. Phil Fresh is on the way for you with Triple J Lunch, bringing you a whole lot of live music after

0: Gunmayer Narvido with Triple J News. Dolly Parton fans have been gathering at the Nashville Country Museum, where a condolence book has been set up for people to leave tributes. The country music legend has died of cancer at the age of 80, and flags around the US will be flown at half-mast for the next 7 days. Tributes are also being left on her star on the Hollywood Walk of Fame, with fans sharing their thoughts on the death of the music icon.
1: If America had royalty, she would be one of them.
2: She came from nothing and was able to overcome so many trials, and I think that she's able to show that with her presence.
0: Co-founder of the Narromine Dolly Parton Festival in Western New South Wales, Susie Ray, says they'll still celebrate her life when this year's festival rolls around.
3: Of course it will be bigger and better than ever and filled with all Dolly's love and her spirit.
0: Also making news today, the deadly H5 bird flu has continued to spread through the country as Indigenous ranger groups call for more help. Jono Wakeley with the details.
4: South Australian authorities say they have 5 new suspected events of bird flu, including in a red fox in metropolitan Adelaide and an Australian raven in Robe. Tasmania recorded 6 more cases of the disease overnight, some of which were detected outside of the state's northwest for the first time. Meanwhile, Indigenous ranger groups are appealing to the federal government to increase their funding so they can do more to help monitor and protect species from being wiped out. The federal government says the groups have enough funding until June 2028, and there's no extra funding specifically aimed at monitoring bird flu.
0: The Royal Commissioner leading the inquiry into anti-Semitism has delivered her closing address, saying she won't be seeking any meaningful extension to the inquiry. The Federal Coalition has called for an extension to allow more witnesses to give testimony, but the peak Jewish body says it would strongly prefer the Commission stick to its current timeframe. While the final report is due by the 12-month anniversary of the Bondi Beach terror attack, Commissioner Virginia Bell says she's requested a short extension of 4 days.
5: I'm aware of concern with in the Jewish community, that delivery of the report on the anniversary would be a distraction. I fully understand that concern.
0: Long Haul Festival has cancelled its inaugural events just a month after it was announced for early 2027. The new country music festival, headlined by Kacey Musgraves and Kane Brown, was set to take place in Melbourne, Sydney and Brisbane in January. Organiser TEG Live says they've decided to can the event after realising it's not the right time to launch a new country music festival in Australia. And just briefly, Woolworths has seen its profits surge by 18% in the last financial year to $1.1 billion. The results have been boosted by a return to profitability for Big W. That's all the news for now. 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
7: Yo, what's good? What's good? What is goody? That's right. It is lunch. Phil Fresh here with you on this lunch. We've made it through halfway of the week, hump day, as they say. And it's been fun already, man. We've just been getting started there. We're just going down the hill now. We're just cruising our way onto the weekend. And I'm excited to get you there, man. Appreciate the love on the text line as well. You guys have been very funny. You know, even if you were bagging me out the other day, it's fun, you know, because we're in this together. All right. We are going to kick it off with some live music, the live music montage for your Wednesday. And this is something for the people who have already got their tickets for One Night Stand. I've got a bunch of performances from past One Night Stands. If you were there, maybe you know how it felt. Let me know if you were there at 0439757555. And even if you haven't got a ticket, maybe this is something to make you do that. Check out the Triple J app or the Triple J website to do just that. But let's get into it. 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
8: And it's a cover. It's called Young Folks. But to help us sing it is the lovely Thelma Plum. Please give her a round of applause. She'll be joining us on our upcoming Australian tour. So we thought, why not start early?

0: Thank you so much. Give it up for Thelma Plum, ladies and gentlemen.
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Thank you. From back in 2013, his ballpark music life, One Night Stand in Dubbo. This is It's Nice to Be Alive. Triple J. Go.

Here's one last live track taken from the One Night Stand in Cowra 2007. This one's Silverchair performing Straight Lines. You're on Triple J.

Some live music right there for your Wednesday lunch here on Triple J Lunch. Taking you back through the years of one night stands before we do it all over again next Saturday, September 5th. We started off with San Cisco, Thelma Plum, Young Folks, that one from Mount Isa, One Night Stand 2017. We also had Lude, Pachamama, last year's One Night Stand when we went over to Busselton. Meg Mack from One Night Stand Lucindale in 2019, Ballpark Music from Dubbo in 2013, and closing us all out, Silverchair, classic, Straight Lines from One Night Stand in Cowra back in 2007, and we are going to add more to those recordings next week, next Saturday. Get your tickets. DMAs will be there. Genesis Owusu, Betty Reyes, Nina Jirachi, Maya, and Young Brother. $15. Come on now, guys. Get it together. Get sort of touch some grass. But before we do all that, hey, man, I'm Phil Fresh here with you on this lunch while Dave is away. And I am looking for today's lunchtime legend. I'm passing you the orcs. If you got a song that you want to hit, you want to play for the nation, hit my line. Send the song and your name to 0439-757-555. I'll be honest, man, I'm still getting some very beautiful messages from people just sharing their favorite Dolly Parton memories, stories, songs, what she meant to them. We lost a good one today, guys. Rest in peace.

to the legend, Dolly Parton. So maybe that's something you want to cook up for Lunchtime Legend today. It would be nice, man. It'd be sweet. Get at me. I want to get him in early. But let's get back to the music. Zay Rashad here. You're listening to Triple J Lunch.

Harmony from Role Model here. You're listening to Triple J Lunch with Phil Fresh, an artist who I'm sure was influenced by the work of Dolly Parton. I've been loving seeing all over my feed and even on this text line, 043-975-7555, I saw just before it was a tweet, I think it was, of Dolly Parton. She had just lost the Oscars for original song to 3-6 Mafia, who was a rap group from Memphis, for those of you not familiar. And apparently she had sent them a letter saying, hey, I'm actually not too, knowledge on your music, but thank you for bringing back an Oscar to Tennessee. And you know, one thing about Dolly Parton, she was down with it, all right? I've been loving it. If you want to play some Dolly today for Lunchtime Legend, get at me, 043-975-7555 is the number. And also, if you just got other funny, yes. You know, I only learned about Dolly World today. I didn't know Dolly World existed. How do we get that here? Can we get that to Australia? Please, someone figure out a way. But get at me on the text line with your Lunchtime Legend requests. Some Nina Jirachi coming up for you very shortly.

0: today.
1: Oh, it's huge. I mean, we better bunker down. What do we need? Fishing rods, gaiters, some kind of magic eight ball for the downtime?
0: Relax, sweetie. It's going to be fun. We're chatting to Dice. So come for a good time. And we're going to be playing Call Me By Your Name, a fan fiction segment.
1: In that case, I will keep my fishing rod.
0: For Dice or for fan fiction?
1: Wouldn't you like to know?
0: I don't think I care to.
1: No worries. All good.
0: Dry.

Jirachi, Porter Robinson. That one is called Wanna Cry here on Triple J Lunch. I was just halfway through that song. Actually for the most part, when I'm in here, I turn off the speakers when the music is on, and I was just blasting that one there. And I was just, all I could think of was like, it is going to be, like, this is going to pop off next week. If you have got a ticket to One Night Stand in Griffith, you need to film that. You need to film that. That is going to go off. Make sure you get your tickets. Ninjarachi will be in Griffith next Saturday for One Night Stand. Get your tickets on the Triple J app or the Triple J website. And keep your lunchtime legend requests coming in as well on 0439-757-555. There are some goodies in here, man. There's some Dolly Parton in here. There is some, you know, some One Night Stand ones in here too. Keep them coming, man. I want to get through them all. Devin again right here. They're on Triple J.

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Tell me who you're loyal to. Is it money, is it fame, is it weed, is it drink? Is it coming down with the loud pipes in the rain? Big chillin' only for the power in your name. Tell me who you're loyal to.

take you back on that one. Kendrick Lamar, the album Damn Loyalty featuring Rihanna here on Triple J Lunch. Feel Fresh with you, and very soon I'll be finding one of you guys to be today's lunchtime legend, all right? What song describes your Wednesday, your hump day today? What song do you want to share with the people while they eat their lunch today? You let me know. Send in your song and your name to 0439-757-555. Some waffia to get you to the news headlines. 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

0: Imagination Library, which supplied millions of books to children around the world, including in Australia.
1: The Federal Treasurer says it was appropriate for Northern Territory MP Luke Gosling to step down from his special envoy positions amid a legal battle. Mr. Gosling was yesterday charged with breach of bail less than a month after he was arrested over allegations he assaulted the NT Administrator David Connolly, which he denies. Jim Chalmers says Mr. Gosling's decision to stand aside was the right call.
2: I believe that's appropriate. And I believe that the most important thing now is that the legal proceedings happen without a running commentary.
1: Australian childcare provider Edge Early Learning has entered voluntary administration. Here's Bethany Cody.
3: Edge says it appointed administrators Quartermentha yesterday, but that operations at its centres in SA, the ACT and Queensland will continue to operate as normal. Several centres across Adelaide had to temporarily shut between October last year and July this year over different issues, including inadequate supervision of children and allergen concerns. Edge opened its first centres in Queensland in 2017 and bought 17 existing centres in SA in 2022.
1: The US Secret Service says it's aware of a video broadcast by Iranian state TV discussing a potential plot to assassinate President Donald Trump's youngest son. In the three-minute clip, Iranian state TV claims 20-year-old Barron Trump is being monitored and alleges that a $14 million bounty has been offered for his killing. Earlier this month, Reuters reported that the US had received several warnings from Israel that Iran intended to assassinate Donald Trump, while the president has described himself as number one on the kill list. And 98% of NFL players who died between 2016 and 2021 could have had a brain disease related to repeated blows to the head. A new study has found that 215 of the 238 players who died in that time and donated their brains to research were found to have CTE. The researchers are urging the NFL to take prevention measures across all levels of American football. Triple J.
4: Bird flu, gun laws, fuel security. 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Also, Dolly Parton. Her death has impacted so many people. We're going to hear from musicians, super fans. Also keen to hear what Dolly meant to you.
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6: 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I've been getting a couple good requests, a lot of Dolly Parton as well. I want to shout out this text that came through on 0439757555 from Laurie. She says, "Hey, my sister got tickets for Dolly Parton and Kenny Rogers in a box at the Brisbane Entertainment Centre for me and my sisters. Our mama had seats in the audience. Halfway through the gig, when there was a quiet moment, me and my sisters yelled at the top of our voices, 'Hey, mama!' Dolly Parton yelled back at us and she said, 'I thought I told you kiss the weight in the truck.'" I mean, one of one, bro. One of one. Listen, if there was ever a day to play Miss Dolly for Lunchtime Legend, today is that day. So I'm going to open the door just a little bit. If you want to get a request in, send it through to 0439-757-555, because there might be some just like first day Dolly Parton fans here. You know, people would be like, "I don't really know who Dolly Parton was." This could be your chance to educate the masses. Okay? If you got a story as well, you got a funny yarn like Laurie, get at me. Send in your song request and your name. 0439757555. We'll be doing it very soon. But let's kick it off like this. Language warning on this one. New one from Miss Kanina, featuring Jamal Yami. It's Handout. We're on Triple J Lunch.

0: Hannah Brewer, 10 Pin Haven is the name of that one, here on Triple J Lunch. Phil Fresh with you for this week. We are two down, two lunchtime legends down, about to hit a third. Today, you know, we've been getting a lot of love on the text line, 043-975-7555. A lot of Dolly Parton love. We lost a legend today. So when we're doing lunchtime legend, I say, man, since we're getting all these yarns and we're getting all these stories, why don't we just do Dolly for lunchtime legend? And I had to do this one as well. I just read her text before. It was such a good yarn that today, Laurie from Caboolture is our lunchtime legend. Laurie, first of all, that text that you sent through was very funny. But what song would you like to hear for lunchtime legend today?
1: Definitely Islands in the Stream. Went there, as I said, with my sisters and my beautiful mama, and it just means heaps to me, hey.
0: Oh, man. Look, I just think for today, it has to be this one. I'm so glad that you sent through your text. We have to do it one time for the one time, right? Hey! Shout out to Laurie, lunchtime legend. 043-975-7555. Tell us how we feeling. It's Triple J Lunch.

lunch, baby. Shout out to today's lunchtime legend, Laurie and Caboolture. Wanted to hear Kenny Rogers, Dolly Parton, Islands in the Stream. I'm not going to lie to you guys, man. I'll be honest, man. Me and producer Campbell, we just hit some karaoke right there. I almost borderline lost my damn voice singing that joint right there. And also, it made me think, right? So there's a lot of songs that, like, you know, I'm Tongan, right? You know, there's a lot of Pacific Islanders out here. There are some songs that are just, like, are not, like, by Islanders, but they are 100% Islander songs. Islands in the Stream is that one. Add that to the playlist, man. Shout out to Laurie. Shout out to you for joining me on Triple J Lunch. Send in. Hey, bro, if you're still feeling the type of way, man, send in your love on the text line. I got this week's feature album from DMAs. I got a track off that coming up for you very shortly. Also, some Odette. Odette, who's just announced she'll be hitting the country very soon. But we're going to kick it off, get back into, you know, what we do here. Play some damn good music. Phoebe Bridgers, you're on Triple J Lunch.

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2: Hey guys, this song's called One and Only, and initially it was actually written for Alex Gow from One Mercy. He had a podcast called One Guitar, and it was a guitar handed around to different Australian musicians. I think Bernard Fanning had it at one point. And you'd get this guitar for a couple of months and you had to write a song, and this is the song I wrote for that. Cheers.

One and Only is the name of that track from the DMAs off their new album, self-titled album, and the feature album this week on Triple J DMAs. And don't forget, you can catch that one live, you know, just after it's dropped. You can catch it live for $15 next Saturday in Griffith. One night stand, it goes down. Make sure you get your tickets in. This is Triple J Lunch with Phil Fresh. And look, hey man, from one live show to another, I said it before, we'll get into it right now. Odette back on the scene will be hitting across a bunch of dates across Australia, Sydney, Melbourne, Western Australia, Adelaide and Brizzy all through November this year. For more details, check out the Triple J website off the release of a new one that I'm going to get into right now.

0: saw somebody and they remind me of someone, like I've seen them before. There's this like warmth to them. And I just sat there trying not to stare too long because it's a bit ridiculous, really. But then they're gone, off at the next stop before I can decide whether this is fate or I'm just being dramatic again.
1: Thought I was just passing through, I was on a boys' night, but the plans might move. The lights in your eyes stopped me in my shoes. I was down all week, now I'm looking at you. Now I don't feel so blue. I hope you don't call me rude, but the time just stopped. Now it's 1:45. 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

0: big romantic, like you'll see someone and envision what your whole life looks with them. If you find someone on a similar frequency to you, regardless of if you're very different, like you can, I don't know, maybe I'm extra spiritual, but I wonder how much of that is influenced by like levels of already like knowing someone.
1: What if you don't know them at all?
0: No, but I'm in this life.
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3: It has.
2: Where have you been?
3: I don't know.
2: What?
3: I think I've just been astral projecting.
2: Astral projecting? How do you do that? Is that something that you decide to do, or is that something that just happens?
3: I think it's a turn of phrase.
2: No, but come on, no. Don't
3: have you seen
2: that.
3: There's a whole community on TikTok?
2: About what?
3: Who actually think they can astral project.
2: Today is day one of me knowing about this. What is that about?
3: I'm so serious. They think that they can, like, I don't know. I don't know what the tips and tricks are, but apparently they can go into different universes and different timelines, and they fully believe that.
2: Really?
3: Yes, it's a whole thing on TikTok.
2: And, okay, maybe we have to continue this conversation off mic. I want to, what was it called again?
3: Astral projecting.
2: Can I astral project tonight to Prism on 9 p.m.?
3: Yes, you can, because I will be live.
2: Yes! All right, what you got cooking up for tonight's show, my friend?
3: I'm going to be playing all of the newest K-pop releases. There is a cute little girl group. They just debuted like 6 days ago called Our Birthday.
2: You are on the pulse.
3: I am. And it's the music video has been out for like 6 days, but it's got like 14 million views.
2: Already, how?
3: Which is pretty nuts.
2: I mean, okay.
3: For a brand new artist, 14 million views and... Six days? That's nuts.
2: Is that normal? Like in K-pop, is that like, you know, they're coming up just like that?
3: Yeah.
2: That's normal.
3: It's normal. And if they're not coming up like that, they're labeled a flop.
2: Is it?
3: It's actually quite intense out there. And the youngest member in that, she's born in 2010.
2: Oh my
3: like
2: God.
3: Fully their debuting children. It's crazy.
2: 2010 and yes. They're just on 14 million views later.
3: Yes, it's insane. Like that shouldn't be allowed.
2: Damn.
3: But anyways, yeah, it's pretty crazy. I'm also talking about all of the Western pop divas as well. Mm-hmm. Really strange, but Cara Delevingne is apparently coming out with a debut album and I'm playing a new song from that.
2: I saw this on my feed the other day, but I was thinking, I'm like, has she put out music before or is this new?
3: Apparently she played like guitar and drums like in her childhood.
2: Oh, right.
3: So
2: okay.
3: I think she's always like been into music.
2: And she's put out a whole album.
3: This is her debut album.
2: A debut album?
3: Yeah, and it's coming out. The single just came out for it, which is the one I'm playing tonight.
2: And you got a little sneaky for you on the show tonight.
3: Yeah, but it's just strange. I don't know how I feel. Like, you know, like the whole YouTuber turned musician, actress turned musician.
2: Yeah, yeah, yeah.
3: Model turned musician. Everyone wants a piece of this pie.
2: In your opinion, who has done that the most successful?
3: Joji and Troye Sivan.
2: So you're saying Troye Sivan, yeah.
3: He was fully a YouTuber for many, many years before he was ever a musician.
2: Was Cara Delevingne on a TV show as well? Or she was just like model, actress, movies?
3: She's always been a model. Her first modeling show, she was like 10. It was for like Vogue Italy.
2: Wow. And what were you doing when you were 10? I'll tell you what I was
3: eating
2: doing.
3: Dirt, putting worms in my pocket. I don't know.
2: I tell you what, man, I was not showering and I was just at school for lunch or something like that.
3: Feel unfresh.
2: Hey, don't do me, man. It's been so long you didn't come in here and then just hit me with that. Listen, all right, we got to move on. What do you want to play to get the people hyped for tonight's show?
3: Yeah, so there's heaps of Aussie artists tonight as well. Don't worry. The one that I've picked to play, I found on Unearthed. It's from a Palestinian-Australian artist. His name is Bai J. For fans

0: of Dominic Fike or Justin Bieber or Role Model. It's very much on that vibe. Yeah, it's a new song called I Don't Want to Think About It. That's what we're going to be listening to right now.
1: All right, let's turn it up. Tiffy, we'll see you tonight at 9 p.m. for Prison.

A local drop right there by an artist by the name of By J in their song, I Don't Want to Think About It. Shout out to Tiffy for holding it down on that one. If you like the sound of that one, make sure you're locking in tonight, 9 p.m. for Prism, where Tiffy's going to walk you through some of the best, an hour of power, some of the best pop releases across the world and, of course, in the country. This is Lunch with Phil Fresh here. And look, coming up, I've got some Divers. I've got some Don Wizzy. Also Don Wizzy, that I've been calling Don West, Don Wizzy. Let me know if that is crazy to say. I don't know. I've been enjoying it. But look, coming up after two, I want to do something special. You know, I want to switch things up just a little bit. I don't know. I want to do some country, if that's all right with you. Stick around. We can talk about it. Right now, some Raven Lanae on Lunch.

Divers right there, The Great Tree, and before that, Raven Lanay with Saturday Night. You're listening to Triple J Lunch, Feel Fresh, here for Dave Woodhead. And look, I said it before, I said I wanted to try something new. Obviously, we did Moody Mondays, we did Turn Up Tuesdays yesterday. Today, I don't know if there really is something for Wednesdays, but today of all days, I want to try something new. So coming up, after the news headlines, Western Wednesdays. Are we rocking with that chat? Let me know. Don't tell me now, tell me after. Don West to get you the news headlines. Don't

0: been discharged overnight. According to local media, citing hospital staff, one baby was rescued and several are in a critical condition. The cause has not been confirmed, but the fire appears to have been sparked by an air conditioner that exploded inside the ward.
1: Back home, the former CFMEU administrator has defended his decision not to disband the union's hostile youth faction. Here's Kira Jones.
2: Mark Irving, KC, who stepped down as administrator in May, is giving evidence for a second time at Queensland's inquiry into alleged union misconduct and corruption. He's been grilled over the role and operations of an informal CFMEU sub-branch for younger members. The so-called youth crew, also known as the Hit Squad, has been accused of using intimidation and aggressive tactics, but Mr. Irving defended keeping the group intact, telling the hearing he believed it could be used as an instrument of cultural change.
1: The Federal Treasurer has welcomed the latest inflation figures as substantial progress, but acknowledges households are still doing it tough. New figures show annual headline inflation is at 3.5% in July, down from 3.8% the month before. Jim Chalmers says it's positive news, but admits households are still facing financial strain.
3: We welcome this moderation in inflation. It does mean that inflation is substantially lower than the budget forecast, but we're under no illusions because we know that people are still under pressure.
1: And briefly in the AFL, Collingwood coach Craig McRae says it's 50-50 as to whether Scott Pendlebury will play another season at the AFL club after injuring his hamstring last weekend. Triple J.

0: It's lunch on Triple J.
1: Yes, what's goody? It's Triple J Lunch, last hour with me, Phil Fresh, before I pass you over to Jordan and Ben for Triple J Drive. And honestly, today's has been a lot of fun already, man. I've been moved by your beautiful text on the text line about the legend Dolly Parton, who we sadly lost early this morning. And look, since this is the week of trying stuff out, I think I'm gonna try that, okay? I got three songs coming your way, and we got a little bit of a country twang on them, you know what I mean? Now look, I am kind of new to my country bag, right? You might be familiar. Hell, you might be a bull, Noah. So I want to hear your thoughts on this one. 0439-757-555. But let's do it like this, all right? Put your damn boots on, starch those jeans, and for the love of God, put that damn cowboy hat on. You're on Triple J Lunch. Turn it up.

You're listening to Triple J Lunch here with Phil Fresh, trying something new. Today was the day to do it. A shout out to Cal in Perth who was texted in saying, "Yeehaw, Phil, Wild Wild West Wednesdays." Mara, initially I had Western Wednesdays, Wild Wild West Wednesdays. You kind of

cooked in that one, Cal. We might have to rock with that one. Three songs for your Wednesday lunch. Kicking it all off from Kyla Bell, coming out of Moree with myself in between Post Malone with I Had Some Help. And listen, man, yes, I have played Dolly Parton twice on today's show. Here You Come Again, coming out. Man, I'm just reading some stuff about this track here. Dropped in 1977. It hit number three on the Billboard Hottest 100 and number one on the country chart, marking her first major pop crossover breakthrough. People on the text line loving that as well. Lots of rest in pieces to the GOAT. Damien texted in saying, loving all the Dolly songs. Great respect and tribute to a legend. Yeah, man. I mean, I think it's so obvious, you know, what she has done in the music industry with all the accolades she's received, all the records that she's broken. But I think more important than that, man, she was just a good person. So if today is a day where we get to reflect on all that and maybe just a reminder for us to, you know, take that in stride with us and share it with the people, hey, man, I got to do it. Rest in peace to a legend, Dolly Parton. You're all on Triple J Lunch. Let's get back into it. I got some Steve Lacy coming up for you right now, High School. Let's get it.

0: on Triple J.
1: Ben, we got to get our shit together. Big show today.
2: Oh, it's huge. I mean, we better bunker down. What do we need? Fishing rods, gaiters, some kind of magic eight ball for the downtime?
1: Relax, sweetie. It's going to be fun. We're chatting to Dice. So come for a good time. And we're going to be playing Call Me By Your Name, a fan fiction segment.
2: In that case, I will keep my fishing rod.
1: For Dice or for fan fiction?
2: Wouldn't you like to know?
1: I don't think I care to.
2: No worries. All good.
0: Drive.

Last week's Like a Virgin from Slater covering Violet by Hole here on Triple J Lunch. Hey, that Like a Virgin, that cover has gone absolutely insane, viral, whatever word you want to use to describe it. And you also know that you've done a good job when the original artist gives you their flowers. Courtney Love getting in on the love for that one as well. And don't forget, coming in this Friday for the Like a Virgin, we got Becca Hatch. That's right. Make sure you're locking into Breakfast with Abby and Tyrone this Friday from 6 a.m. to see what she does as an original, but also what the cover is. I'm very excited to see what she does. That'll come up on Friday. Coming up for you very soon, though, I'm going to play this week's Unearthed Feature Artist. We've also got some Jungle Giants for you, too. And right now, you can catch these guys at Sidefest this November. It's Clancy. The song's called Oh Why on Triple J Lunch.

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1: Hey, I'm Francis.
2: I'm Conrad.
1: I'm Oscar.
2: We're Bird Land.
1: And we're from Borrelow Pair.
3: Hold me tight, cause I don't wanna leave.
1: We're still in school, high school, about to graduate year 12. So we've been working on the band since last year when we first went viral on TikTok and Instagram, posting every day, seeing where it went, and then it ended up taking off faster than we thought.
2: Our songwriting has been something that's stuck with us for a long, long time. We started writing songs when we were 10 years old and we haven't really stopped since then.
1: We released our debut EP, He Was Me, in the middle of this year. It's about identity and finding yourself through high school and different experiences. We experience the same things as a lot of our fans because, like, we're all the same age and we're sort of growing with our fans. It's just easy for them to relate to. We just got off our debut national tour. Our Sydney show was the first one we've ever played out of WA, and it was so surreal just seeing fans and people that love our music in different states of Australia. And it's crazy to me still that people are like interested in.
2: We're just so happy that we can share all of our music and our love for music to so many people. This next track is Maybe Lately. This song is about drifting away from someone you love, but you're too scared to say it because you're scared you're gonna drift further apart.

what could be wrong? This week's Unearthed feature artist coming out of Perth, Western Australia. That is Birdland and their song Maybe Lately here on Triple J Lunch with Phil Fresh. Dude, I love those guys. And what do you mean they're triplets? What do you mean by that? Are there any famous triplets in music, full stop? Someone let me know. 043-9757-555. Hey, not long to go before I pass it over to Jordan and Ben driving you home this evening, this afternoon. So to get you there, we got some goodies. All right, I got the boys coming up for you in a little bit. Rule as well. And right now, these guys just dropped a new album. I'm a fan of these guys. They'll be back in the country next year. Of course, I'm talking about Jungle. There's a Sunshine.

Faking Smiles by Rule right there. And then before that, we heard from Jungle off their new album Sunshine. They'll be back in the country next March. Get your tickets at the Triple J website. This is Lunch here with Phil Fresh. And just before, I played Birdland, who are our feature artists this week on Unearthed. They are triplets from Perth. And I was going, I don't think that there is a famous, you know, musical triplet out there. And a quick search on the internet tells me that I'm right. But it also came up with like Destiny's Child, which there are three of them there, but they are not related. The same could be said for TLC. The same could also be said to the Hilltopwoods? Oh, wait, are they? No, they're not. Just kidding, guys. You know, you got to be on your toes when I come through, right? Because sometimes I like to lie on national radio. Anyways, let's get back into the music, guys. With this one right here, it's The Boys. Welcome to My Brain. Seriously, when I'm here, when I'm behind this mic, welcome to My Brain. You're on Triple J.

The new one from Club Angel right there. It's called Till Death, and it'll take us out for lunch today. Hey, I'll see you same time, same place tomorrow. Got your news headlines plus Drive with Jordan Barr and Ben Hunter coming up very soon. So don't touch that dial. Some Fontaine's DC to get you there. See you tomorrow. Laters.

0: on Triple J.
1: Well, hello.
2: Well, good afternoon.
1: Good afternoon. You're listening to Triple J Drive with Jordan and Ben. Ben, I had the hiccups earlier.
2: Oh, yeah?
1: Yeah.
2: Did you get upside down or anything?
1: No, I just had to sit there because I felt like, I don't know, there's something about getting hiccups as an adult that's like, I can't really address this. I've just got to try to stifle it, you know?
2: Thanks for being brave enough to share that with me.
1: Yeah. When was the last time you had hiccups?
2: I get hiccups pretty frequently. I reckon I've had hiccups in the last 3 weeks or something.
1: That's fascinating.
2: I don't strike you as a hiccupper?
1: No, actually thinking about it now, you strike me as exactly the kind of guy that gets hiccups regularly.
2: It's going to be hard work, but I'm going to try and take that as a compliment. Well, luckily, I'm also the kind of guy who gets frights very easily. So yeah, it kind of balances out.
1: There we go. Yeah. That's good. What is it these days? It's get a fright, drink a glass of water, or go upside down?
2: It's one of the three. I'm not too sure. Or hold your breath, maybe.
1: I've heard all of these
2: are just distractions, you know. Did you do anything to cure them, or you just waited it out?
1: No, I just sat and waited it out like a gentleman.
2: Yeah.
1: We have got some great stuff for you. We got a little bit of Call Me By Your Name, a fan fiction segment coming up later. We're also going to be chatting to Dice later in the show. Right now, this is Soul. What's that?
2: Was me rolling the dice.
1: Oh, I liked that.
2: Thanks.
1: That was it. I thought, nice sound effect.
2: That's all right. I just came to me and I thought, why not?
1: You're born for this.
2: Thanks.

0: Triple J Drive with Jordan and Ben, and on this Wednesday, obviously a very big day in the music world, very sad day with the news of Dolly Parton's passing. Jordan, did you want to speak to that a little bit as a you know, known fan of her work?
1: I absolutely do. This is one of my favourite songs. I played it as soon as I heard the news this morning.

0: Look, obviously an incredible musician, her legend and her impact like looms large, but it goes a lot further than that. Some of you might have heard stories today as people shared about how Dolly funded a documentary called Common Thread Stories from the Quilt, which was about the NAMES project. It's an AIDS memorial quilt that went on to win an Oscar and a Peabody. And this was in the 80s when the Reagan government was barely acknowledging the existence of the AIDS crisis. Hardly anyone was touching it. People in the public weren't, public figures weren't talking about it, but she did. And she stood up for countless friends that she lost as well to the AIDS crisis. And she continued to advocate for queer and trans rights right to the end of her life. And I mean, let's be honest, one of her other positive impacts on the queer community was also being a silent producer on Buffy the Vampire Slayer, the TV show.
1: Of course, lest you we know? Forget.
0: Yeah, exactly. I mean, as a songwriter as well, like she's written so many songs. She was prolific. She kept writing until she died. She was, she wrote about the relentlessness of the 9-to-5, of course, the themes of love, but she also sang about domestic abuse, of unwanted pregnancies, of inequality, even if it meant that her songs were not going to be played on the radio at the time because she was touching on those themes. And I think her legacy and influence will continue because she continued to champion the next generation of artists as well. Like she firmly believed that country was a diverse genre. It's not always a guy singing about fishing and trucks, as much as there's a place for that as well. It expands so much further than that. And I'm not going to get into how much I've leaned into Dolly's music during my life, but I do think it's pretty incredible to see how many people are taking this loss personally, because I mean, I think that's the sign of an incredible singer-songwriter, where they make you feel like you have a connection to her, where you feel like her work is speaking to you directly. And I think as well, like her legacy of her gift giving, her advocacy, and also her incredible songwriting, I think the biggest thing that I'm going to take away from Dolly is that she always led with kindness. And I remember listening to Beyoncé's Cowboy Carter album as soon as it came out, and the thrill from hearing Dolly's voice sort of woven through the entire album. It was so beautiful, and she really, really was a champion of that album as well. So I thought we could hear one of my favourite songs, and you hear Dolly's voice right up the top as well. Let's get into it. Rest in peace to a legend. The word icon is thrown around a lot, but I think we can all agree there's only one Dolly.
1: 100%. Beautifully said, Jordan.
0: Hey, thank you, Ben.
2: Cowboy Carter, time to strike a match and light up this

0: bird flu, gun laws, fuel security. 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Communities have been protesting too. What's going on? G'day, it's Dave Marchese. Coming up on Hack, we're going to get into data centres. Also, Dolly Parton. Her death has impacted so many people. We're going to hear from musicians, super fans. Also keen to hear what Dolly meant to you.
1: Hack. 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

0: Triple J Drive with Jordan and Ben. I'm filling in for Luca Muller this week. That there was Matilda Mann, The Fig Tree, and we've just touched on the loss of Dolly Parton that has kind of rocked the world a little bit today. Mm-hmm. And we are now joined by the host of Country Club, Tom Forrest, is on the line. How are you, Tom?
1: Ben and Jordan, I'm good, thanks. Thanks for having me on. I appreciate it.
2: Oh, anytime. I mean, the host of Country Club, I mean, you've probably seen a lot of tributes coming through today. What have the artists been saying?
1: Yeah, Triple J reached out to a bunch of artists. You know, we reached out to find out the sort of inspiration and the impact that Dolly had on their works. G Flip came back and they said, "Sweet Dolly, what a woman, what a songwriter, what a performer, and what a strong, fierce LGBTQIA plus ally she was to us. She's an icon for always embracing who she was and advocating for others to do the same. What a gift she was to this world, Dolly forever." The Dregs also wrote in saying, "Dolly has been at the forefront of folk and country music for generations. Her influence runs so deep that if you play this kind of music and say Dolly never inspired you in some way, you're probably lying."
2: Yes.
1: Songwriting, yeah, straight up. Storytelling and the ability to make song is timeless and has helped shape the music we're still making today. And we spoke to quite a few artists, and just one more that young Kyla Bell, she's a young First Nations artist who was actually playing at the Nemas just a few weekends ago.
2: Yeah, you guys might know Kyla Bell from this track, Let Me Burn.
1: Incredible stuff from Kyla Bell, and just her writing in saying that the iconic songs like Jolene 9 to 5 were the first song she ever learned.
2: Mm-hmm.
1: So yeah, you can really tell the kind of impact that Dolly had on so many different artists and so many different groups of people.
2: Yeah, it's really, like, I remember the first time I heard Kyla Bell, and I think one of her recent tracks as well, I said to Luca Muller, I was like, oh, this is, like, she has such, like, Dolly Parton sensibilities. Like, you can hear it in, like, the tone in her voice and stuff like that. It's pretty incredible to see how her legacy lives on with these younger artists. And do you have what have you got planned for Country Club on Sunday? I mean, obviously, there's been big news in the country world.
1: Of course, yeah. When I woke up and saw

the news, I thought this show would be a bit of a different one, which I'm kind of, you know, really looking forward to exploring that. So this Sunday on Country Club, we're really going to take a look at Dolly Parton's career, the just array of albums, accolades, and things she's done for various communities over the span of her career. We're

0: Thanks so much for calling up, Tom, and thanks for reading out some of that stuff that the artists have been saying. Pretty, like, just beautiful, beautiful stuff.
1: Jordan and Ben, thank you so much. Appreciate it.
2: Thanks, Tom.
0: All right, let's hear from one of those artists who messaged in earlier about the impact that Dolly has had on them. This is G Flip teaming up with the Beaches.

0: It's Triple J Drive with Jordan and Ben. I'm Ben. I'm filling in for Luca Muller this week. And Jordan, Q4, quarter four, It's edging closer and closer. December is imminent, and in the blink of an eye, voting for the hottest 100 will open, which can only mean one thing. I mean, we need new hottest 100 artwork, Jordan. It's got to be done. I mean, this is a little bit too celebratory, but I think it's actually kind of a matter of urgency, don't you? Am I the only one taking this seriously?
1: I'm celebrating the fact that the hottest 100 artwork comp is open, and you're like, I'm stressing out.
0: I mean, so it's been outsourced to you. If you listening want to design the hottest, or you, Jordan, I suppose anyone can enter.
1: Yeah, maybe. I'll rig it. I could never.
0: If you want to design the hottest 100 artwork, head to the Triple J Instagram post and tag yourself or a mate in the comments, and we could be reaching out to you. Do you have any first thoughts? I was looking back on last year. If you remember, it was the sun.
1: It was the sun.
0: Sort of a collage sun. The center of it was a slice of orange, yep. And then it had big bug eyes.
1: Do you know what I loved about that?
0: Yeah.
1: Is because there was like a sense of like summer, free, fresh, yep. Citrus energy, which I think is zingy. That's what the hottest 100 is. It's zingy.
0: There's some zing.
1: And then the big eyes. I'm looking out for talent.
0: Yeah,
1: I'm looking out for talent.
0: I mean, Jordan out and about on a Friday night. Jordan's eyes wide, looking for talent. You heard it here first. Get involved. Get to the Triple J Instagram and tag a mate. Tag yourself. Get involved. Design that thing right now. While you do that, here's some Boy Soda, Triple J.

0: Triple J Drive with Jordan and Ben. And off the back of the sort of big announcement, vis-a-vis Hottest 100 art, you know, expressions of interest, I suppose. We're on the art theme. I don't know if you've seen the news, Jordan, but Jackson Pollock's painting, Blue Poles, it's currently in the National Museum in Canberra, but it's being lent to a gallery. We still don't know what gallery, but in WA for a number of months next year. It's just been announced. It's 2 metres by 5 metres. This is a big painting. Jackson Pollock, big, you know, just big splotches.
1: Oh, we love
0: big
1: to do that.
0: Flicking that brush around and seeing what happens. I'm sure there's a bit more to it than that, but that's,
1: oh, of course,
0: that's the gist. It was bought by the government for $1.3 million in 1973.
1: Oh, wow.
0: It is now worth $500 million. That's huge. That's clever investment.

0: testing.
1: You could buy a one-bedroom unit in Sydney for that much now. That's crazy.
0: You could buy 250 million frozen Cokes.
1: Wow.
0: This is precious stuff, right? And a cross-country voyage across, you know, like we're taking this massive valuable painting mm-hmm. across the country. Does it not feel like a heist movie to you?
1: Yeah, that does feel kind of crazy.
0: And obviously it's all sort of under wraps. They've said, we're not going to tell anyone how we're transporting this thing. Okay, stop asking. But I reckon I would love to at least have a go at pinching it. Don't you think that'd be fun?
1: You think you could pinch blue poles?
0: Yeah.
1: I don't know. I'm thinking if they've got this top secret way of transporting it across Australia. So what, from Canberra to Perth?
0: Canberra to Perth.
1: I don't think if I had anything to say about it, Ben, you wouldn't get it past me.
0: Well, how would you get it across? 100%, if you were in charge of the operation to get it across the country, I'm pinching it off you.
1: You're pinching it off me?
0: Yeah.
1: I don't think you would.
0: How are you doing it then? What's your plan of attack?
1: Okay. First off,
0: yeah.
1: I'm working improv here. I'm thinking we need a decoy. So what I'm doing is I'm getting a full security brigade to go down the Nullah.
0: Yeah.
1: It's gonna be very distracting. There'll be lots of like, I'm gonna drip feed information to various influencers around Australia so that they start spreading the news and it seems like organic, you know, that they're getting this information.
0: I hadn't considered the use of influencers. You've got a lot of contacts.
1: Are we writing
0: this down on the text line? I'm going to try and pick apart this plan. Carry on.
1: I do. And then the actual painting, I think the way you'd least expect it, I would be transporting it on the back of a few camels. Now, we got a fair amount of camels in Australia. Yeah. We got a lot of them. They are a pest. Uh-huh. But I think what they're good at is transporting goods.
0: Yeah.
1: So we lay that, what is it again? 5 by 2 meter.
0: 5 by 2 meter painting.
1: Yeah, that's like, what, 4 or 5 camels, I guess. we lay it across them.
0: Across the humps.
1: Yes.
0: Yeah.
1: Yes.
0: Yeah.
1: We tie them in and then they can move across Australia that way. No one would guess it.
0: No.
1: And there'd be, you know, a few people sort of traveling with them.
0: And you think you could trust them for sure?
1: Yeah, I think it's like one guy, but the one guy is Liam Neeson's character from Taken.
0: Okay.
1: So he's a real guy.
0: Yeah.
1: And he's transporting the blue poles.
0: So when you're saying you've got the decoys, you've got other groups of 4 camels going out at the same time and only one of them's really got the painting.
1: Yes. And on top of that,
0: yeah,
1: there's actual cars and motorcycles
0: yeah.
1: driving with what looks like the blue
0: right.
1: poles down the
0: Nullah.
1: Yeah. I'm distracting you on all fronts.
0: All right.
1: I don't know. I don't know if you could get past it.
0: Well, give me a song to think about it, but I reckon I'll pick you apart.
1: You think you could get through that plan?
0: Well, yeah, I mean, I'm going to pretend like you haven't told me exactly what the plan is because I feel like I've got a fair idea of what's going down now and I'm not going to pay too much attention to the cars and motorbikes, but...
1: I don't think you can get it. I don't think you're going to get
0: I'll
1: it.
0: I'll track you down.

0: Bibbidoobee, Sun Has Set. It's Drive on Triple J with Jordan and Ben. And if you've just joined us here, we've been discussing big, expensive painting, probably the most expensive painting in Australia, is being transported from Canberra to WA sometime next year. It's 5 metres by 2 metres, and it just feels primed for the heist. And Jordan, I was fairly confident that with the right, obviously I don't want to, I think stealing generally, in most instances, not it's just not on. But I did think it would be exciting to try and pinch this painting. You know, so Jordan put it to me. Jordan came up, hatched a plan.
1: I've hatched a plan because the government isn't telling us how they're transporting this painting. So I've come up with what I think is like the only logical option. John in Wellington has texted in saying it's my plan's giving it's sort of Italian job, which is interesting because I am actually, I'm on the side of not thieving it. But I I am trying to trick the public. So my plan, which you think you could get past, is that we would have a decoy on the Nullarbor with like the full you know, cop lights. We've got like, you know, when the president or like when the king and queen are in the country and stuff like that, they always have like that security detail with them traveling with them. So there's that with like a couple of trucks, and that's the, you know, a distraction. Everybody assumes that this huge painting is in there. Incorrect. Incorrect. Is it in the sky? Incorrect. What it is on is across a few camels. That are traveling with one gentleman who is Liam Neeson's character from Taken. And he's transporting them from Canberra to Perth, and he's transporting Blue Poles Jackson Pollock, and he will make it because you won't be able to get through it.
0: Very well. Well, I mean, sorry, just getting my balaclava on. Jordan, how long do you reckon that'll take you? How long do you reckon? I've looked it up. I've got the numbers here.
1: Oh, how long it takes to
0: How
1: walk
0: long
1: across?
0: Will it take the camels to get Canberra to Perth?
1: A week?
0: It's a month.
1: Okay, a week, give or take.
0: You've got a month straight, so that's no sleeping, no anything.
1: Yes.
0: So this is what, 6 weeks probably?
1: Yes.
0: Okay. Obviously, Jordan, you're smart. You know how much I respect you.
1: Yeah.
0: Okay, I basically scream it at you every between every song.
1: Which doesn't feel very respectful, but I appreciate it.
0: How much louder can I say? I just have a lot of time for you, mate. So I would know, and I would trust that you would not do something as obvious as to do the security detail. I would know that sort of thing.
1: You would pick it up?
0: I would pick it. I would pick that up like that.
1: Mm-hmm.
0: So I would know that all those blaring lights, all of those trucks, that is obviously a decoy. You are, I don't know this for certain, but you really give a seasick vibe. So I'm trusting that you're not getting in a boat and, you know, circling around this big brown pancake.
1: Seasick.
0: Yep, you're not circling the big brown pancake one way or another. And you also, and I don't know why I wouldn't assume you're in the air, but you might not be in the air. So what I'm thinking is good news.
1: What?
0: Liam Neeson's character from Taken.
1: Yeah.
0: Just sent him a DM.
1: What did he say?
0: He said, I'm with you, mate.
1: No, come on.
0: He's going to let me know. He's just going to send me a message when he's in Cooper Pedy or something.
1: So
0: it's a good news.
1: This has all come back to your big plan to like to put holes into my plan to get Blue Poles across the country.
0: Yeah.
1: It's just that you know a guy. All of this.
0: It's called networking, mate. It's called networking. God, someone would think you've never stepped foot in this industry before.
1: Oh, God. This has been a disaster. I still think I'll be able to get across.
0: But how? Liam Neeson's going to turn on you, and he's understanding that I'm the more loyal ally.
1: I think I'm getting these poles across the country.
0: Well, I'll see you in 2 months, mate, because there's no way all of those camels are surviving. And Liam Neeson's pretty old at this point, and I know that it's still spring has barely sprung, but this that weather's gonna kill him. They're not making it.

0: shit.
1: You're listening to Triple J. It is a Drive with Jordan and Ben, and we've been talking about this Jackson Pollock building that has may as well be
2: big.
1: Great. It is huge, and it is being transported from Canberra to Perth. How much is it worth again?
2: $500 million.
1: $500 million.
2: Yeah.
1: And I sort of hatched a plan where I would create some decoys.
2: Yeah.
1: And then decoy real cars, and then we transport it with some camels, old school. The holes that you pointed out was that it takes how long?
2: It'll take 30 days of continuous walking for the camels to make it across the country.
1: Yeah.
2: And you're putting Liam Neeson at the head of all of them, who is quite old these days, I would happen to think.
1: Well, I still believe in him. I think he's got it. But you give him like a 2-liter water bottle and a couple of bin tongs, he's ready to go.
2: A positive attitude. We've had some people texting in as well with their contributions to the plan. This one here, my decoy plan would be to say it's going next year, put a fake painting on the wall, and then send the real one in the next week on a plane.
1: Well, I mean, and you won't believe it, but we've got that guy on the line right now, Flynn in Sydney. You wouldn't send it over for another year?
3: Nah, it's much easier. I mean, that much money, there's no way you're going to risk that much money on a painting and just send it over next year. I would say even a week is a bit of a stretch. They might have to have like maybe a month of just like, you know, it's an old painting. So you got to make sure it's perfect. Get the sheets out. Make sure it's preserved.
2: Uh-huh.
1: Get the sheets out. That's how you make it perfect. Oh, we're talking to an expert here.
2: How do you feel about Jordan's plan of 2 months on camelback led by Liam Neeson?
3: Oh, that's a bit of a stretch. It might take a bit.
1: Yeah, it's all worth it.
2: Yeah.
1: Flynn, you've sort of pointed something out that I hadn't thought about. What if it's already there?
3: That's a possibility. Honestly, they could have sent it already and then just gone, yeah, we're definitely going to do it 2 years ago. They could have taken it off the wall like a month ago and gone, yeah,
1: for sure.
3: Making sure it's okay and then, yeah.
1: Do you know what, Flynn? I feel like we could put our plans together. Camels and planes. People said they're not friends. I think they can be.
2: Put it on a camel. Put the camels in a plane.
1: Yes, that's Bang. What I reckon. Bang. Sorted.
2: Thanks, Flynn. You're, it's good to have you on the inside.

0: Get around these Aussie tours on Triple J.
1: Did you hear? Sidefest is coming back. The beloved Perth Festival has reeled in another gorgeous lineup for November. Happening across 2 days, you can expect acts like the Tullamarines, Small Fish, Sly Withers, and heaps more to set the vibes right in time for summer. You can catch it all at the Rosemount Hotel in Borley, Perth on November 20 and 21.
0: For info on these gigs and more, head
2: Thunmay and Arvido with Triple J News. The Prime Minister says progress on several key issues was made at today's National Cabinet meeting in Sydney. Courtney Withers with the details.
3: Anthony Albanese has described today's meeting as positive and constructive, covering a range of important issues. He says a common position was reached on new artificial intelligence laws, that the group agreed to progress policies to end gender-based violence, and that a firearms agreement was reached. On AI, the PM says federal laws mandating rules to manage the data centre boom will be passed next year, but Queensland and the NT are claiming a win, defying federal demands that the energy-hungry centres be powered by renewables.
2: Australian singer-songwriter Vera Blue has remembered Dolly Parton as being a huge inspiration to her and artists across the world following her death from cancer at the age of 80. The country music icon grew up in a one-room cabin in Tennessee with 11 other siblings, but became one of the best-selling musicians of all time. Vera Blue performed Jolene on The Voice Australia and told Hack her career will always be linked to Dolly.
4: She's got this incredible quiver, her voice is so pure, and she's very truthful in her writing, such a truthful person. So it was magical to be able to perform that song. And for a few years after the show, I performed Jolene so many times, and people still sometimes ask for that song, which is really special.
2: Overseas, at least 14 babies are believed to have died in a hospital fire in Pakistan. Here's Rachel Clayton.
5: The blaze broke out just before 7 a.m. local time in the mother and child unit of the Pakistan Institute of Medical Sciences Hospital in Islamabad. The exact death toll is still unclear, but it's understood 15 babies were in the ward and only one was rescued. The cause of the fire has not been confirmed. In a statement, Pakistan's Prime Minister Shahbaz Sharif said he's ordered an immediate inquiry into the fire. According to reports from the BBC, a district magistrate has formed a fact-finding committee that will produce a report within 24 hours.
2: Back home, the Year 3 release of WA's Murujuga Rock Art Monitoring Program has confirmed degradation of rock art in the World Heritage listed area. The new assessment comes after the last report pointed to evidence rock art located closer to industry had higher levels of porosity or damage. Lead researcher Ben Mullins says the degradation may be attributed to higher emissions of sulfur dioxide from the

0: 70s and 80s.
1: Although we can't say there's no impact at the moment, the most likely contributor at this stage seems to be the sulfur dioxide emissions from those past peaks.
0: And Olympic figure skating champion Alyssa Liu says she'll be taking a break from competing and that she'll miss the upcoming 2026-27 season. The American says she's trusting her instincts and that the break will allow her to fine-tune her technique before she returns the following season. Triple J.

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1: Hello.
2: Hey.
1: You're listening to Drive. I hope you're having a beautiful, what is that, Wednesday so far?
2: Wednesday.
1: Happy hump day, baby.
2: The camel's hump.

0: We've been talking about how we might transport the Jackson Pollock Blue Poles painting, and the text line is a lot of people have got plans. Jade has texted in being like, we need someone who knows illusionary magic. Like, I hope so.
1: I reckon.
0: Yeah, I hope they're calling people up, calling up the local magicians.
1: We've sort of awoken the sort of criminal underbelly.
0: Well, I think that art heist is sort of a niche genre for people. They're really into it. We've got a little bit of fan fiction coming up as well. Call Me By Your Name is just around the corner. We're going to be talking to Dice later in the show. It's all happening. It's all happening right now. Let's get a little bit of Willow. You're listening to Triple J.

0: You know, by Notion and X Club. You're listening to Triple J Drive with Jordan and Ben. And Ben, gird your loins, because we're doing this.
1: Call me by your name.
0: That's right. It's your first time here on Wednesdays on Drive. And on Wednesdays, it's hump day, which means that I'm playing out two fan fictions. One of them is from an existing fanfic that I found online, and one is something that I wrote up this morning, and you got to figure out which one I wrote. Yeah. Today, the theme is Wicked.
2: Oh, yeah, perfect.
0: It was a suggestion from the audience last week, and I love me a little bit of Elphaba, so I thought, why the hell not? Also, look, bit of a content warning. If you don't like steamy stuff, then maybe tune back in like 10 minutes, because we're about to get hot and heavy. We're about to start feeling a little wicked.
2: I mean, you told me to gird my loins, was it?
0: Yeah.
2: Yeah, they're girded.
0: Oh, good. So, finally.
2: All
0: gird
2: chill
0: by
2: over
0: loins,
2: here.
0: Gird as the by national loins. Anthem goes. All right, let's hear these fan fictions now. This is the first one. Broom, broom, bitch. Oh, witch.
1: Get your hands off her. Glinda heard a cry from the sky. The voice was unmistakable. Elfie. As her broom ripped about the clouds, she wrote out, run. The villagers did just that, scattered into their homes out of fear. Even the guards holding Glinda freed her from their grips. Elphaba landed right next to her pink friend.
3: What do you think of my broom? Glinda laughed.
1: Oh, it's huge. As the giggles died down, the women knew that they had to flee. Glinda jumped onto the back of the broom and wrapped her arms around Alphaba's waist. She pressed herself into the witch. Their bodies were always singing in perfect harmony.
3: Where are we going?
1: Hold on, sweetheart. This is going to be a little rougher than the bubble.
3: I don't mind rough, Glinda replied.
1: Oh, I know.
2: And that's just allowed to play on the radio,
0: that's
2: is
0: just
2: it?
0: Allowed to play on the radio. Yeah, yeah, yeah.
2: Wow.
0: That was fanfic option one, Broom Broom Witch. First thoughts, Ben?
2: Yeah, I mean, first thoughts. Beautiful story, great beginning, middle, and end.
0: Yeah.
2: You found this written, this was a written thing.
0: Well, you've got to figure out which one I wrote one was from the internet.
2: But either way, neither of the written versions, either that you did or you found online, would have the sort of sound effects and sort of bonus, there's no way of putting it lightly, but moans and groans that were heard throughout that as well.
0: Yeah, we got a whole team behind this looking up things like wet sound effects and stuff like that. Anyway, we must move along.
2: We must press on. But I like that. I thought it was nice.
0: This is your second option. This is I'm Feeling Wicked.
4: Elphaba stands before her, chest rising, falling hard, hair wild from flight, eyes blazing, brighter than the lanterns around them. Glinda's breath leaves her in a broken sound that might be a laugh or a sob.
1: You came,
4: she whispers, reverent and wrecked. I knew you would. Elphaba flinches like she's been struck and her restraint snaps.
1: Don't,
4: she says. Low and furious and afraid. Glinda should be frightened, but she isn't. All she can see is her. Not the wicked witch they whisper about. Not the distant shadow from her dreams that dissolves when she reaches for it. Glinda drinks her in like someone starved. Magic coils around her like it belongs there. Glinda just stands there with parted lips, as if waiting for a kiss.
0: Well, there you go, Ben Hunter.
2: Yeah.
0: That was your first foray into Call Me By Your Name. I'm going to give you a little while to figure out which one I wrote.
2: Yeah.
0: Text in 0439.
2: Any ideas,
0: 757555.
2: Yep.
0: Was it Broom Broom Witch or I'm Feeling Wicked? Let us know right
2: please
0: now.
2: Please help.
0: This is Holly Hebe, crying your eyes out.

0: Tula with Float. You're listening to Triple J with Jordan and Ben. And right now...
1: Call me. Call me by your name.
0: That's right. It's time to get smutty. It's a fan fiction segment. I have played out two fan fictions for you, Ben Hunter.
2: Yeah.
0: One of them is from the internet and one is one that I have written. And you must decide which one... is me.
2: Yeah.
0: Which one I have written. Let's hear a little sneak peek of each of them now. This was your first option. Broom, broom, witch.
3: Glinda jumped onto the back of the broom and wrapped her arms around Alphaba's waist. She pressed herself into the witch.
4: Where are we going?
5: Hold on, sweetheart. This is going to be a little rougher than the bubble.
4: I don't mind rough, Glinda replied.
5: Oh, I know.
0: So that one was Broom Broom
2: yeah,
0: Witch.
2: Yeah.
0: And this one is I'm Feeling Wicked.
6: Alphaba flinches like she's been struck and her restraint snaps. Don't, she says. Glinda drinks her in like someone starved. Magic coils around her like it belongs there. Glinda just stands there with parted lips as if waiting for a kiss.
0: Ooh.
2: I do feel myself at a bit of a disadvantage with these because there's a part of my brain while I'm listening and trying to sort of piece together the story in my head going, Glinda is the pink one. She's good. Alphaba is green and Cynthia Erivo.
0: It's tricky to keep tabs on your witches.
2: It's
0: I understand.
2: Really tricky,
0: you are
2: mate.
0: Always surrounded by witches, Ben.
2: I mean, I like them both a lot. I really
0: the
2: do.
0: The witches or the stories?
2: Oh, all of them, yeah. And we call them women now, mate.
0: Oh, sorry.
2: deciphering them both is tricky. Firstly, there was a moment in the first one, Broom Broom Witch, in which Glinda was described as Alphaba's pink friend.
0: Mm.
2: Is
0: mm-hmm.
2: that the work of someone who, you know, writes long form, sort of somewhat professional level fanfic on the internet? I don't know. We've got some text in on 0439757555.
0: Jada reckons that the second one is actually so good. So, and I know Jada likes a bit of fan fiction. And Jenny from Newcastle said, I'm thinking that Broom Broom Witch was the one that I wrote. Maybe.
2: Yeah, we've also got some, I think the consensus on the text line does seem to be that the second one is best and that the first one is Jordan.
0: Well.
2: So.
0: It's time for you to make a decision.
2: Look, I think the literary skills in the second one were, you're a fantastic writer, Jordan. You know how highly I think of you. But I think I would be disappointed to find out that you were able to put together something so elaborate and so well-worded in that second story. So due to that and due to the usage of the phrase, her pink friend, in story one, I'm going to say that you wrote Broom Broom Witch. Yeah. What's that, seven in a row? You mentioned before, Luca.
0: Yeah, Luca keeps getting it right. And usually the feedback is that I've written it too well. So it's nice that today the pink friend let me down. And let me tell you, the pink friend's let me down a few times.
2: Yeah, yeah.
0: Yeah.
2: Go on.
0: It's tricky out there. But that was, how did you find, have you had much experience with fan fictions in general?
2: No, never. I've never delved into the world of... literary smart, I suppose, in this world.
0: Totally. It's sort of a new thing for me as well. And I got to say, today in particular, it took me a while to find the right fake fiction that I found online that
2: I didn't
0: write because they were, and how do I put this? All of them were filthy. The Alphaba and Glinda fan fictions out there is some of the most graphic stuff that I've read in a long, long time. And that's to be

0: said about the fanfic and the musical theatre group sort of merging. Of course, they have the most filthy minds.
1: Yeah, naturally. You know, it's sort of the Venn diagram is a really sweaty, sticky globe.
0: I hated that.
1: Oh, mate, you're the one reading smart on the radio.
0: I brought it upon myself. What do I need to do? What do I need to do? Text in 0439 755 7555. Which

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1: Hey, we're DMA.
2: And Triple J are featuring our self-titled record all this week. This song's called Windows. Mason and I went over to Nashville. We're lucky enough to go over there and write with some mates, JT Daly and Trent Dabbs. And yeah, this was one of the songs that we pieced together over there. It was a real privilege to go over there and write music in Nashville, which was a dream come true for us. Hope you enjoy. Wow.

0: Evolution by Nothing But Thieves there. It's Drive on Triple J with Jordan and Ben. I'm filling in for Luca Muller this week. And Jordan, I've got a question for you.
1: Mm-hmm.
0: Yes or no, has a hairdresser ever changed your life?
1: I mean, for better and for worse.
0: No doubt.
1: Certainly.
0: But outside of the realm of your haircut.
1: What do you mean?
0: Well, I mean, I had an experience going to this new barber who's just sort of entered my area.

0: area. Mm-hmm. And I thought, give him a crack, you know.
1: A new barber has entered your area and you're going to give him a crack. Yeah. Are we still doing the fan fiction segment here?
0: No, or? Mate. Mind out of the gutter. Thanks. I go inside and I've got to say, I'm straight away enamored by this gentleman's presence.
1: Yeah.
0: He's calling me sweetheart. He's calling me doll, you know, and I'm there for it, you know.
1: I think in terms of like, if we were to sort of hold sort of a competition for aura, yeah. I think that hairdressers would win. They have the most aura of like any sort of profession.
0: Every day of the week. Yeah, exactly. He's chatting to me and then it's sort of, this was a little while ago, so it was sort of in the thick of winter and stuff. And he was going, how are you finding the winter? I'm like, oh, it's all right and stuff. And then I'm like, how do you go about the cold weather? Mm-hmm. And he goes, listen here, doll. Everyone's going to tell you to get a jacket. Okay, but what no one will tell you is to get a slow cooker. He goes, listen, honey, what you need to do, you get whatever meat you like.
1: Yep.
0: You put as much garlic in there, as much ginger in there.
1: As much as your heart can handle, literally.
0: And then he goes, and then put as much chili as your little hole can handle.
1: Whoa.
0: And you just let that cook all day.
1: Wow.
0: And that's your dinner. You'll stop getting sick. You'll feel warmer. You'll be stronger. It's protein. And I got to say, I left there. I went straight to the shops. I got myself a slow cooker and it has changed my life. I love the slow cooker.
1: Has it changed your winter?
0: Yes. My winter's been fantastic. I'm making ragus. I'm making beef massaman curries. The house smells divine.
1: You look like you're wearing a short sleeve shirt.
0: Yeah, I'm all right.
1: You're warmed up. Well, you don't even need it.
0: After that fanfic segment, sure, I got a little toasty. But overall... it has changed my life, and it's from hairdressers, people in this sort of field, they often act as these sort of very wise sages and they give advice from sort of, it's like a forbidden master in a way. You don't expect them to impact your life in such a way.
1: But I think it's because you have to sit with, especially like if you're, my haircut appointments take a little bit longer. So I sit with them. I sit with them for a while and we get past the niceties. We get past the like, how are yous, the what do you do's. And then it's like straight into like, when was the last time your heart was broken?
0: Yeah.
1: You know what I mean? Mm-hmm. And then it's like, I get a lot of music recommendations from hairdressers. And I'll tell you what, they get a lot from me.
0: They get a lot from you. 0439757555. Has a hairdresser changed your life?
1: Oh, yeah.
0: in a small or a big way.
1: Let us know.

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With a stacked lineup including Nina Jirachi, DMAs, Genesis Owusu, Maya, Betty Rays, and a Triple J Unearthed winner, you'd be silly to miss this one. You've got until September 5 to win. Listen daily for your chance to snag the tickets.

0: 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I got a big outro on that track. 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
1: Long.
0: You're listening to Triple J Drive with Jordan and Ben. And we've been talking about when a hairdresser has sort of changed your life, or when, like, I don't know, sometimes like strangers come your way, you know, these like these sages, you know, that with wisdom or with something to pass on. Like I was at when I was in primary school, there was a lollipop lady who was like just quite friendly, and she used to see me and my brothers crossing the street all the time. She used to ferry us across.
2: It was her job.
0: It was her job. And then one day she had a DVD with her and she was like, I just feel like you would really like this. Mind you, I was in year four at the time.
2: Yeah.
0: And it was a copy of Beaches. Which is... I mean, it was life-changing.
2: Yeah, in more ways than one.
0: And now I watch Beaches every single Feb 13th, the day before Valentine's Day.
2: Wow.
0: And it's life-changing stuff.
2: It is these kinds of people where it's almost like in a video game. You walk around and then it's like, oh, it's important that you speak to, you know, the blacksmith.
0: Yes.
2: Because
0: yeah,
2: the blacksmith knows, heard a rumor about the dragon and stuff like that.
0: Mm-hmm. It's like a hairdresser and a slow cooker changed your life.
2: Big time.
0: Changed your winter. What else are people saying?
2: Yeah, 0439757555. Byron says, hasn't directly changed my life, but I had a barber I was going to for about 4 years. He had to move away and he was so good, I've decided to just not go to another one and grow my hair out.
0: Ah.
2: Byron, just, you know, without even meaning to, even the lack of the hairdresser has changed your life. That's how impactful these people can be.
0: Mm-hmm. Exactly. And Chantel in Newcastle also texted in saying, a hairdresser gave me advice that later helped me break up a massive dog fight at a local park. A digit in the rear makes a dog's jaw loosen. Now, you never know what kind of advice you're going to get, but the incredible stuff, because Chantel goes on to say, fortunately, I was just dishing out advice at the park, but it worked and all the dogs were fine despite...
2: Maybe
0: some trauma from the actual dog fight. But incredible stuff, life-changing.
2: You'd hate to be in the chair next to Chantel getting her hair cut, because whatever conversation was happening next door, it's like, good Lord.
0: What led up to a digit in the rear?
1: A digit in the rear.
0: Wait, how'd you get onto dog fights in the salon chair? I dread to think. You're listening to Triple J. Let's get a little bit of Moona right now. This is East Side Girls.

0: East Side Girls from Moona. You're listening to Triple J Drive with Jordan and Ben. And we'll be back after the news and we're going to be chatting to these guys.
1: Very exciting.
0: That's right. Dice, who are actually on tour at the moment. You can see them like pretty much all around the country. It's incredible stuff. They've had an album out for a few weeks now. We're going to chat to them all about that. It's going to be great. How are you feeling about it, Ben?
1: Feeling good. Love chatting to Western Australians. There's something about them.
0: Yes.
1: Don't you think?
0: There's something about, especially Western Australian musicians. I don't know what they're putting in the water there, but they're a good time and they're also beautiful artists.
1: Beautiful stuff.
0: Beautiful stuff. Anyway, we'll be chatting to them very soon. Right now, this is a bit of Confidence Man to get you to the news.

0: on Maya Narvada with Triple J News. The Shadow Technology Minister says it appears the Prime Minister's been rolled on energy rules for data centres. Anthony Albanese has confirmed states and territories at today's National Cabinet meeting have come to a common position on developing new national AI laws. But Queensland and the NT are claiming a win, defying federal demands that they be powered by renewables. Aaron Violi says the government shouldn't dictate what energy sources data centres can use.
1: It does appear that Queensland and Northern Territory will have the ability to use the energy resources that they see fit in their states and territories.
0: Australian singer-songwriter Vera Blue says Dolly Parton's unique voice, witty personality and endless joy will stick with her beyond her death. The iconic country music star and philanthropist has died following a short battle with cancer, aged 80. Vera Blue's cover of Jolene on The Voice Australia has amassed millions of views, and she's told Hack Dolly's been a massive inspiration.
2: Everything about her, she just oozes joy and love and life. Yeah, very inspirational, everything about her. I just love her voice. It carries through, you know, a lot of country pop music, but there's also a beautiful folk element there, which I'm really drawn to.
0: Aussie country music star Becky Cole says Dolly bridged divides between people.
3: Her contribution to the LGBTQI community, I mean, being part of that community myself, that has meant so much more than Dolly could have ever known.
0: Also making news, the Home Affairs Minister has left open the possibility of forcing British backpackers to work in regional areas as part of a looming overhaul of the migration system. Unlike other backpackers, UK citizens on working holiday visas are allowed to live in Australia for up to 3 years without specific work requirements. Tony Burke says the backpacker arrangements were negotiated by the Coalition as part of the 2023 trade deal.
4: They certainly carved out a different approach for the UK. They did that in the context of a free trade agreement. There are other issues that would have been taken into account at the time.
0: The WA government has appealed the federal court's record Injabundi native title compensation decision. Alistair Bates explains.
5: Two appeals have been filed in the decades-long legal battle over mining by Fortescue on the lands of the Injabundi people. In May, the federal court found Andrew Forrest Miner liable for a record $150.3 million after it built four iron ore mines without the permission of native title holders. Earlier today, the Injabundi Noora Aboriginal Corporation appealed that decision, seeking a payout closer to $1.8 billion, but the WA government was also a respondent, and although it was not ordered to pay any compensation, it too has appealed the judgment.
0: And briefly in the AFL, Fremantle forward Sam Svitofsky has announced he'll retire at the end of the club's finals campaign. And that's all the news for now. Right around Australia, it's Triple J.
6: I saw somebody and they remind me of someone, like I've seen them before. There's this like warmth to them, and I just sat there trying

0: to stare too long because it's a bit ridiculous, really.
1: But then they're gone off at the next stop before I can decide whether this is fate or I'm just being dramatic again.
2: Thought I was just passing through, I was on a boys' night, but the plans might move, the lights in your eyes stopped me in my shoes, I was down all week, now I'm looking at you, now I don't feel so blue, I hope you don't call me rude, but the time just stopped, now it's 1:45, I don't wanna go home if it ain't with you. There's things about me that I wanna improve, I can't say the same about the way you move, wouldn't change one thing, it's all flawless, true.

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Windows down, sky looking all blue. 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
1: If you find someone on a similar frequency to you, regardless of if you're very different, like, you can,
0: I don't know, maybe I'm extra spiritual, but I wonder how much of that is influenced by, like, levels of already, like, knowing someone.
2: What if you don't know them at all?
0: No, but I'm in this life.
3: Drive on Triple J. Hello.
4: Hey, what's up? It's Triple J Drive with Jordan
3: sure
4: and Ben.
3: Is. I hope you're having a beautiful Wednesday so far. I'm having a great one. And also, Ben, after this,
4: yeah.
3: I'm going to a sort of a market situation where there's lots of different stalls.
4: An evening like market.
3: An evening market, a food situation.
4: La-di-da.
3: Very nice. And I was thinking, I'm thinking about dessert already, as per, should I get a tiramisu, a donut, or some kind of gelato?
4: Do you know what dinner is yet?
3: No.
4: Okay.
3: I like to work out dessert first.
4: Yeah, and then work backwards.
3: And then work backwards from there. Yeah.
4: I would think tiramisu.
3: You'd think tiramisu.
4: Well, I would think so. Like, I feel like you get gelato, you come across gelato a bit more frequently. And I think donut's got to be out of the equation.
3: You're throwing it, you're tossing it out.
4: Yeah, yeah. No, yeah, it's okay. Not even, it's lucky to be on the podium, to be honest. But I think tiramisu, if it's there, you've got to delve in.
3: Okay, all right. And it's like, I can't make a tiramisu at home.
4: You can do anything, mate. Don't speak so negatively of yourself. You could make a tiramisu.
3: We could do that, absolutely.
4: We are not too far away, though. Mere minutes, even, from chatting to these guys.

That's right. Dice are coming through. Their album, I Thought the Altitude Would Make It Worth the View, dropped at the end of July. And since then, they've been sort of ripping it up, touring all over the country. It's been huge. Someone's texted in. Sue has texted in saying that she went to their shows in Brisbane and the Gold Coast and said they were both brilliant, total legends. Can't wait to chat to them, find out how it's all been going. That'll be happening very soon. Right now, this is Underscores.

0: They dropped their second album. I thought the altitude would make it worth the view. Just under a month ago, they're touring all across the country right now. You know them. You love them. We got a couple of them on the line right now. It's Dies. So come for a good time. All right, all right. I'm Regan and Lenny. How are you? Where are you right now?
1: Good. We're good. Couple weeks into tour, got a day off in Byron, so we're all having a bit of a relaxing one.
2: Enjoying the sun.
1: Enjoying the sun, yeah. Yeah. Nice and warm.
3: Yeah, I was going to say, horrible place to be for a day off.
0: Yeah, awful stuff.
3: You're on tour at the moment, obviously. Your second album has been out in the world for the last month, but how does it feel now having it out in the world and having it live there for a little while? How's it been?
2: Honestly, such a relief. It's a long time coming, and we've been working on this album for up near 2 year block, so having it out in the world now, we're like, let's enjoy it, let's party hard, playing it live. This is the fun bit.
3: Yeah. the juice worth the squeeze. Could you tell us about the album title? I thought the altitude would make it worth the view. What's the story here?
1: Well, it pulled it from the Bridge of Rooftops, which is one of the tracks from the album. Tommy pulled it out and was like, oh, I'd love this to be a title for something. Like, it's really cool. And I was like, oh, it's a bit long, you know, for a song when all the other songs were like one or two words. And then the idea got floated for it going as the album name. And it, yeah, worked, we thought.
0: I mean, if Lana Del Rey is doing it, why can't you, you know? She's basically got a novel as her album title. It's like, go off.
1: There you go.
2: Love a tongue twister.
3: Yeah, exactly. And it's a nice balance, you know, Dice, over and done with very quickly, the band name. Yeah. But then the album name, you've got a bit of room to move, you know?
1: I think we've already, between us, already stopped calling it by that. We're just calling it The Altitude now.
2: Yeah.
1: We already gave up on using the full name a long time ago.
0: You recorded this album in LA, right? And that is like, I know that would have been quite different to your first album, which you recorded at home in Perth. Did you find it like challenging in any way, or was it kind of nice to sort of like step out and be like, oh, we're in a studio in LA. This is crazy.
2: Yeah, it was very exciting. Being able to record with Joe Ciccarelli in East West Studios, it was like, honestly, a dream come true. Like, we rocked up and Michael Bublé was in the room next to us. And we're like, all right, they mean business here. So we had to kind of step up to the plate. A little bit nervy at the start, but then once we got going, it was like, all right, this is actually where we belong. Like, this feels right.
1: Yeah, I think it did bring out, like, a pretty good performance out of us. Like,
2: yeah,
1: we were probably playing the best I've ever seen us. Like, the chemistry in the room was probably the best it's ever been. So seeing us take it to that level, I was like, okay, yeah, we're okay here. Yeah.
2: It was so fun.
0: Well, I mean, you got the Bublé energy like oozing through the walls. it's charismatic. I love that. And you worked with G Flip on some writing for this album as well. What was that like? Is it just because they were sort of like in town and the timing was right, or was it something you've always thought would happen?
1: After the Triple J, the one night stand we did with G in
2: Warrnambool.
1: G hit us up and was like, yo, so you're coming to LA soon, come hang out, like, you know, and we're like, of course. So I got to LA and yeah, just went and had a nice little chill room in the studio, just to see what happens. And yeah, got down a demo for a song that went through many iterations after and ended as Loose Change, yeah.
0: We're coming up to our one night stand in Griffith in September. I want to know, like, when you guys performed at One Night Stand in Warrnambool, what was it like? Like, what's, like, some of your, like, favourite moments from that gig?
1: It was very cold.
2: It was so it was such a vibe, though.
1: It was so cold, and I remember being so unprepared and not having anything, like, warm.
2: Probably the earliest set we've ever played as well. It was, like, 11 o'clock or something in the morning. Yeah. But it was a vibe, crazy. And people turned up with their puffer jackets and all. Yeah. They turned up, and they were moving as much as physically possible in that weather.
1: Yeah.
0: I feel like most of the reporting I got back from that gig as well was like, it was so incredible. Everybody like huddled together. Also, if you had any hoodie merch, it sold out.
1: But no, it was a good time, that one.
0: You're listening to Triple J Drive with Jordan and Ben. We are talking to Dice right now. They've got a new album out. Let's hear a song from it right now, and we'll be back with them after this.

0: You're listening to Triple J Drive with Jordan and Ben, and we have been chatting with the boys from Dice, who've just got a new album out at the moment. We were wondering about the Call Me For A Good Time video clip. It's so sick. You're being like dragged behind a car on some sort of slidey thing. Were there fears going around at all? Was this a scary thing, or was it all good times all around?
1: It was all good times all around. So we got Hodgie and a little contraption and just dragged him around behind a car for... I don't really honestly know the reason, but more than just it was fun. Yeah. And I think he actually had the most fun out of all of us, to be honest.
2: Yeah. What people don't know about that is we did it like ankle wrapped in a rope and then nothing under him. He was literally just getting dragged by the ute on this sand. And then we started getting a bit sus about it. We're like, I just saw a shard of glass on the floor. This can't stay. So me and TK had to run to BCF and get a sled and put it under him so his bottom was safe.
1: Make it a bit more enjoyable too. But yeah, he probably had to have about 15 showers to get clean.
3: It looks so good. And the red dirt as well, like that would have taken like ages to wash out. That's incredible.
2: Oh yeah, we just threw that shirt straight in the bin.
3: What's it like been playing this new album on tour as well? Like it's been out for like just under a month now, but are people like singing it back to you? Are there any surprise standouts?
2: It's been very exciting. Like there's a few little extra moments in there that we kind of curated a new fresh set. So we got like new intros and interludes and stuff, as well as the 8 new tracks that we're playing live. So it's been really exciting. And the way that the crowds responded to the new tracks, singing them back even after knowing the songs for like, less than 3 weeks.
3: Wow.
2: It's so cool. And it's like, damn, these people are like really into it and they're reciprocating the energy for sure.
1: Probably best reception we've had to new music in a while, like in Adelaide, which was only like not long after the album had come out, a week or something.
2: Yeah, a week.
1: Immediate reception of people like singing along, getting into it was like kind of mind-blowing. I don't think that's ever happened that fast.
2: Yeah.
1: It's been good.
0: So sick, because you mentioned Adelaide there, but you've been hitting some pretty regional places on this tour as well. Like, is there a specific crowd that has like surprised you the most or taken you aback?
2: I thought Rockhampton was pretty sick. Yeah. That was a great night. And like zero expectations. We'd never been there before and they showed up and they were having a ball. I don't even think it was like a Friday or a Saturday night either. I could be wrong, but I was very surprised with the turnout and the energy from the crowd. It was dope.
0: Sick.
3: That's so funny. Rockhampton, like, losing it on a midweek show is so good. Yeah. I mean, kind of not surprising. Anyone I meet from there's something about them. There's an edge. They get it.
0: It's the Queenslander spirit, you know. You can't replicate it. Take it from me. You finish off in Perth and then Dunsborough, WA. Is there anything special planned for that show? Can you tell us a bit about Dunsborough? Like, what's special about finishing up there?
2: It's very close to home. Yeah. Like, our studio,

0: usually record at is very close to Dunsborough. And just that area in general, we spend so much time there. So being able to go play shows there is always fun. Also, the Perth show is, like, we always look forward to seeing family and friends in the crowd. So a hometown show is extremely exciting for us. We always get a bit nervous before we play those because it's like you got a lot of people that are pretty loudmouthed. They'll tell you if you've done something wrong after the gig.
1: Yeah. In Rockhampton, you know, you maybe don't know as many people. So if it doesn't go the way you want, the pressure's off. You know, you don't have to look these people in the eye again.
2: It's always like a nan coming through with an opinion that cuts you to the soul. You're like, oh,
0: you know
2: God.
0: What's crazy about that? My nana is coming to the Perth show
1: Sick.
0: For the first time, and that is making me nervous and very excited at the same time.
2: She's never seen you live before. This will be the first
0: time. She's never seen us, and she's one of our biggest supporters. Like, she always comments on our Instagram posts. Okay. She's like reacting to the story. She's so hyped all the time, and she's finally coming to a show, which is extremely exciting, especially considering it's at Astor.
1: Oh my God. Is she going to be in the pit, do you reckon, or is she sort of keeping a wide berth?
0: Yeah. No, I've reserved a seat on the balcony for her.
1: Okay, so that's good.
0: She'll jump into the pit for sure.
2: Oh, that's so sick. Guys, thank you so much for coming through and having a chat with us. Dice's latest album, I Thought the Altitude Would Make It Worth the View, is out right now. You can go see him live. The details are on Dice's socials and also the Triple J website. And also, some of these dates have sold out, guys. Like, if you want tickets, get them now. Get in. Thanks so much for coming through.
0: Appreciate you guys. Thank you.

0: Woods with Peach. You're listening to Triple J Drive with Jordan and Ben. And thank you to Dice for coming through and having a chat with us. That was awesome.
1: So fun. Yeah. And hoping that Nana's all right.
0: Oh, yeah. Yeah. Nan gets in the pit. Let's go. We'll be back after six. We're going to pass you on to Hack. We'll be doing a first play from Harry Hayes. Ben wants us to define the weekend. We'll get into that a little
1: bit. It's all going on. We'll catch you up later.
0: Oh, yeah. We'll catch you up. You'll understand. It'll all make sense after six. Dave Marchese, what's happening in Hack?
2: Hello. We're talking about a story that everyone's talking about today. And of course, it's the passing of Dolly Parton, who has really impacted so many people, I'm realizing, around the world. Like, it's hard to think of a celebrity who has resonated with people across political divides, across societal divides, like Dolly Parton. So I want to hear your thoughts, and we're going to hear from some Australian artists who are really touched by this as well.
0: Oh, that's going to be really special. I'm in my Dolly shirt now. Love her.
2: Oh, love that. All right, I'll catch you soon. Bye.
1: Catch ya.
3: Every billionaire is a douchebag.
4: Parliament is a sick place.
5: I thought, oh my God, I might be an alcoholic.
6: Obviously, I'm an inadequate guest.
5: No,
7: that's not what I'm saying.
8: Who's the Prime Minister?
2: There's one issue that's been raised at every level of government in communities across Australia. People are protesting. It's caused friction between state and territory leaders. Data centres. What do you think of them? Would you mind if one landed in your neighbourhood? Maybe one is already planned. G'day, it's Dave Marchese with you for Hack. And coming up, we're going to talk about data centres and hearing from those who are saying no, thank you.
9: They see this beautiful area instead of, you know, trying to protect it for as long as we can. They're like, this would be a good place to make some money. You know, to build data centres on this, it really hurts.
2: Yeah, I'm keen to hear your thoughts on this one because the Prime Minister actually had a big meeting with state and territory leaders today where they talked about data centres. The PM's trying to get states on board with his plans to power new centres with renewable energy. So we're going to let you know what happened in that meeting if there was a decision reached. First, though, the music news that's left people around the world truly heartbroken.
0: Hack.
10: Sadness lies with us, not with Dolly. Dolly has lived in the light.
0: On Triple J.
2: Yeah, Dolly Parton is gone. The legend who entertained, inspired generations of music fans, and not just music. Dolly Parton, the actor. Dolly Parton, the person who worked tirelessly for charity. And in recent years, building a strong and loyal fan base among young people. But at the age of 80, Dolly died after a short battle with cancer. I'm keen to hear how this news is sitting with you, like whether you are a mega fan or someone who just thought she was really funny and liked some of her stuff. What are you thinking about Dolly Parton's death? 0439 757 555. What did she mean to you? Well, in a bit, you're going to hear from a couple of people, including an Australian music star who pays tribute to Dolly. But first, Ariana Lucente looks back on her life.
11: Of course, you never know what you're going to become or what you're going to achieve when you start out. But the fact that all these young women and all these young stars say that I've inspired them, it makes me feel real good. It makes me feel like I might have done something right along the way.
12: That's Dolly Parton 10 years ago, accepting the Country Music Association Lifetime Achievement Award. Today, her nephew Brian Seaver announced that Dolly had died.
10: Dolly called me and said she wants to rest in a beautiful bed of plush cotton because after a life wearing heavy rhinestones, she finally deserves to be comfortable and have some rest. Rest in peace, Aunt Dolly, Aunt Granny, Gigi. May God bless Dolly Parton, and may God bless you all. She will always love you.
12: Dolly Parton died aged 80 at a Nashville hospital after bravely facing, her publicist says, a brief battle with cancer.
11: Everybody said, well, you're 80 years old. You're going to be 80 years old. I said, well, so what? Look at all I've done in 80 years. I just feel like I'm just getting started.
12: Before Dolly Parton was dubbed the Queen of Country, she came from pretty humble beginnings. Born in 1946, she grew up in a one-room shack with her parents and 11 siblings in the Great Smoky Mountains in Tennessee.
13: I've been as poor as anybody could be, so I had everything to gain, nothing to lose.
12: She wrote her first song, age six, and

0: ode to her favorite toy. And by 20, she'd already landed a record deal in Nashville and struck her first major hit with Dumb Blonde.
1: Just because I'm blonde, don't think I'm dumb, 'cause this dumb blonde ain't nobody's fool.
0: Over the decades, Dolly Parton won 11 Grammys for more than 50 nominations for her music. Think Jolene in 1973. I Will Always Love You the year after, covered by Whitney Houston later.
2: I will always love you.
3: I don't think about my life in terms of superstar. I'm just a working girl. I always say, and it's the truth, that I am a workhorse that looks like a show horse.
0: But even though she was an absolute titan of country music, her signature look, rhinestones and big blonde hair, got people talking just as much.
3: And I wore a lot of makeup, I wore a lot of hair, and my look, sincerely, came from a very honest place. It was a country girl's idea of glamour, just like my song of Backwoods Barb. So I created a look that I was comfortable with, that I thought was good for me, for who I was.
0: She crossed into film in 1980 with the office comedy 9 to 5.
1: Working 9 to 5, what a way to make a living, baby.
0: Starring as the secretary Dora Lee Rhodes, plotting revenge with co-workers Jane Fonda and Lily Tomlin against her sexist boss in an era when sexual harassment in the workplace was common.
3: I have these acrylic nails. I thought it sounded like a typewriter, but this is how I started. I tumble out of bed and stumble to the kitchen, pour myself a cup of ambition, yawn and stretch and try to come to life. How you like it so far?
0: Dolly Parton was widely beloved across all political circles, and she remained apolitical no matter how many times she was asked.
3: Of course I have my opinion about everybody and everything. I'm not in politics, I'm an entertainer.
0: She was loved by feminists, and she embraced the queer community.
3: If you're gay, you're gay. If you're straight, you're straight. And you should be allowed to be how you are and who you are.
0: Known for her brilliant wit.
4: If you could tell teenagers of America today one thing, whether it be advice or something of support, what would it be?
5: Act like it's raining every day and wear your rubbers.
0: And her philanthropy towards children's literacy, natural disaster relief, and COVID vaccine research.
3: I am a person of faith, and I truly believe that I'm going to see him again someday.
0: Dolly's lifelong partner, Carl Dean, died last year.
3: And I see him every day in my memories and in my heart and in all the things that we used to do and all the things that we built together. My husband always said, if anybody was ever born to be a star, it's you.
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7: Arianna Lucente there, looking back on Dolly Parton's life. And we were asking you on Hack's Instagram earlier today what Dolly means to you, and got a whole bunch of beautiful responses. Someone saying the whole world and more. Another person saying amazing human, true to her values of helping others. Someone else, pure joy, everything good in this world. On the text line as well, someone says they just don't make public figures like this anymore. And someone else saying our family, ranging in age from 60 to 23, were all messaging and describing our sadness. Dolly moved all generations. The world has a little less sparkle today. Well, look, one of the many Australian artists who shared beautiful tributes to Dolly Parton today was singer-songwriter Vera Blue. She's with us now. Vera Blue, welcome to Hack.
8: Hi, thank you so much for having me.
7: How are you feeling as a Dolly Parton fan today? I imagine the emotions are a bit complex and running a bit deep.
8: Yeah, very emotional. I mean, I woke up this morning to the news and I was in a bit of a daze because I just thought, no, she's meant to live forever. She's meant to live forever. So, yeah, very heartbroken. She's had such a huge impact and inspiration on so many people in the world, musicians and non-musicians. So, it's very heartbreaking.
7: It's kind of interesting the impact and the influence, as you say, Dolly's had on a lot of artists, not necessarily country artists, but right across the spectrum. How did you get to become a Dolly fan? Like, do you remember when you started listening to her, what you thought of her music?
8: I mean, I was probably always a fan. I think there was a time when I was younger when my older sister Emily sings as well, and she performed 9 to 5 for like a Stedford or something, which was really amazing. But my kind of first big experience with Dolly was when I was on The Voice and I performed Jolene. And that song just runs so deep. It's so beautiful. And it's the way she uses her voice, I think. It's, you know, she's got this incredible quiver. Her voice is so pure. And she's very truthful in her writing, such a truthful person. But that was, it was magical to be able to perform that song. And for a few years after the show, I performed Jolene so many times and people still sometimes ask for that song, which is really special. But yeah, my niece also, her name's Dolly. So we're saying Dolly all the time in our family.
7: Oh, really? After Dolly Parton?
8: After Dolly Parton, yes.
7: Wow. Okay. So the family has a really strong connection there. And so interesting to hear that your musical career is linked to Dolly in that very special way. Like a song that she made famous was also something that helped you so much along the way. What is it about her, not only her music, but her character that really sticks with you?
8: I think she's just got an incredibly witty personality as well. She's so lovable. People think she's hilarious. She's just, you know, effortlessly herself, which is so inspiring, and her style, I mean, her hair, her clothing, just the glamour is just absolutely incredible. Everything about her, she just oozes joy and love and life. Just very inspirational, everything about her. I just love her voice. Her voice is just, it carries through, you know, a lot of country pop music, but there's also a beautiful folk element there, which I'm really drawn to, and she's just amazing. I'm just a bit shocked.
7: And that seems to be what everyone's feeling at the moment, and also that she was just such a talented writer and, you know, even songs that other people made famous or elevated to new levels. Some might not realise that she was behind those hits and she was the one that wrote them herself. I mean, you're going to be performing tonight, Vera. Do you imagine you'll be on stage with a bit of a different mindset tonight?
8: Yeah, I think I'll probably be thinking about, you know, Dolly and the impact of her music on people and the live experience of music. So, you know, and having been given the opportunity to perform Jolene for so many years has just been, you know, really, really special. So I think there will be a bit of a touch of sadness in the air. And yeah, she's had such a huge impact on the music industry and also just people's lives. Just so much joy comes out of her.
7: Well, it was really special to be able to get your take on the passing of Dolly Parton and really understand how people right across the musical spectrum have been influenced by her and the way she lived her life and the way she made her music. Vera Blue, really appreciate you taking the time to speak with us.
8: Thank you so much for having me.
7: And I should say, if you're in Melbourne and you want to experience Vera's show tonight, she's playing at the Northcote Theatre. We've got a lot of messages coming in, someone saying, I learnt today that the cloned sheep was named after Dolly Parton. Yeah, that's a bit of trivia that might come in useful someday. Well, look, someone else who is also a massive Dolly Parton fan is Dominique Bayens. In fact, Dominique is a Dolly super fan, also a presenter with the ABC, and a few years ago hosted a special to celebrate 50 years since the release of the album Code of Many Colours. Hey, Dominique, welcome to Hack.
9: Hello, thank you for having me. I've just loved listening to Vera then.
7: Yeah, I'm sure you have. I mean, how are you doing with the news today?
9: Oh my goodness, I feel like I was walking in circles for hours just in a daze, and I spent the first couple of hours just weeping, to be honest. But yeah, I've spent the rest of the day just reflecting and thinking about, you know, how lucky we all are to live in the same world as Dolly Parton and her music.
7: It's extraordinary how many people loved her. And as I was saying before, across all parts of society, like I think there's even been actual research on this, that it didn't matter your politics, where you lived, everyone appreciated Dolly's personality, her music, her work. Why do you think that was?
9: Yeah, she's incredibly rare and unifying and transcends generations. She transcends race and class and politics, like you said. And I've been thinking a lot about this today and why it is that she is so beloved. And I think there's a number of reasons. I think through her music, we all feel as if she's speaking just to us. When I listen to her music, I feel like there couldn't possibly be a bigger fan of Dolly Parton in the world. And I think that's how everyone feels when they listen to her. But, you know, she was so completely herself, but she left so much space for other people to be completely themselves. She had her own beliefs. She was a very God-loving woman, but she didn't impose that on anybody else. And she wanted everyone to be exactly who they are. And I think that that is why we have seen, you know, the US president flying flags at half mast for the rest of the week, and then, you know, people on the other side of the world mourning the loss of her. It's like, when have we all last agreed on something, you know, like this? And I just think that's, yeah, the specialness of Dolly Parton.
7: Yeah, certainly a remarkable show of solidarity and respect around the world today. I mean, Dominique, you've actually spoken to people who Dolly knew, who were close to home for Dolly, literally the mayor of her county. What were his memories of her?
9: Oh, I was so lucky to speak with him a few years back when I did the presented that Dolly Parton special that you mentioned earlier. And he actually remembered Dolly Parton. He grew up alongside her. And one of his incredible memories that he shared with me was being on the local bus in the Tennessee mountains with Dolly Parton, and his uncle was actually the bus driver and would ask Dolly to sing gospel songs on the bus. And so she would just serenade the bus and he would listen to her on the way to school or wherever he was going. And, you know, he said to me, the Dolly Parton that you saw on the television, that was Dolly Parton in real life. As you saw her was what she was. She was authentic and she was just a star from the very beginning.
7: And just finally and briefly, I mean, you've seen Dolly perform. What was that like?
9: Oh, it was so beautiful, and I feel so lucky that I got the chance to see her in person performing live. It was, I think it was her last show that she ever did in Perth, where in WA, where I'm from. And I just remember, you know, she's such a natural entertainer, but there was one particular moment when she sang the song Here You Come Again, which is one of my favourites. And behind me, a group of drag queens jumped out of their seats and started performing and dancing down the aisles. And Dolly saw them and she laughed and in her beautiful voice said, "I see you." And, you know, I think that is a testament to who she is. She sees all of us, and you feel like when she's singing that you're the only person she's singing to.
7: Oh, it was so lovely to get your take on all of this. Thank you so much for joining us, Dolly Parton superfan Dominique Vaillance. Appreciate your time.
9: Thank you so much.
7: And a lot of messages still pouring through on the text line. Sean saying, look, particularly in the last few years, I think Dolly was a brilliant Christian at a time when I think so many spokespeople for the church aren't using their voices the right way. Someone else saying, they took the wrong 80-year-old today. We could not afford her loss, that person saying. Another person saying she was a woman in every sense of the word. And someone else saying, I just lost my father 2 months ago. He introduced me to Dolly Parton's music. I feel so thankful. All right, we're going to move on.
10: Hack! There's agreement across the board from all jurisdictions that we need to ensure that that social licence has occurred.
11: On Triple J.
7: Let's talk about data centres. We know a bit more about them over the past few months. We know they require a lot of power. Should they be forced to build and use renewable energy? Do you think they should be built at all? Because data centres have been big news in politics recently. Not all states and territories agree with the federal government's plan forward in terms of data centres, and some communities are saying we don't want any at all. We need to put a pause on building new ones. Well, April McLennan's been sussing out what people think in one Tasmanian community.
11: I'm here outside the Georgetown Council Chambers in Northern Tassie, where people have turned out to protest against the construction of a new AI data centre.
12: The impact it'll have on the environment, raising electricity bills. Of course, I'm too young to pay bills, but my parents are worried about that. And the use of our resources, like water.
13: Water, electricity, location, proximity, noise, the drain on our power systems, probably the biggest one.
14: Generally speaking, we know that AIs are causing less jobs.
11: Despite their protests, just hours later, the council approved the AI data centre application. Here's Georgetown Mayor Greg Keyser.
15: We can't see any other grounds

0: to do anything more than to approve it in terms of the local planning scheme.
1: The company behind it, Firmus, is already building a data centre in Launceston and has submitted an application to build another AI data centre in the state's northwest. If all three go ahead, Firmus will become the state's biggest power user. It's a similar story around Australia. There's already 165 data centres in operation across the national electricity market, which covers all jurisdictions apart from WA and the NT. The Australian Energy Market Operator has predicted data centres will use nearly as much power from the grid by 2036 as all households in Victoria and New South Wales do today.
2: The scale of what's going in is significant enough to really merit serious concern.
1: Energy market economist Tristan Edis says electricity prices will rise as the demand increases.
2: We need to make sure that the additional electricity demand that these projects add is covered by additional new generation, otherwise electricity prices will go up most likely.
1: Tristan reckons the government needs to make the companies behind the data centres pull their weight and invest in additional energy sources.
2: We've seen what's happened in other countries, in Ireland, in certain states in the US where there's been a lot of data centre development. They have not added extra supply, so we need to put an obligation on them, otherwise other consumers are going to end up picking up the bill.
1: So how will Australia manage all the extra power needed? Well, the government has a plan, and today at National Cabinet, Prime Minister Anthony Albanese managed to get some of the states and territories on board.
3: We have buy-in on Australia's national AI laws.
1: The PM wants to legislate nationally consistent standards for AI data centres, focusing on energy, water and location. This includes forcing data centres to use renewables to cover their energy use and avoid driving up power prices. Queensland and the NT previously weren't a fan of the plan because it ties data centres to renewable energy.
3: Queensland and NT are in different positions from other states, and you have public ownership of power generation, transmission and distribution. So that if there is surplus, then that of course could be available.
1: But after the meeting, Queensland Premier David Crisafulli seemed more positive.
4: Each state will have a point of difference. We believe that we can control our data sovereignty, protect the rights of local communities, and enable that energy mix to bring those data centres on.
1: The PM has seemingly left the door open to whether new data centres will have to rely on renewables in all jurisdictions. Either way, the government is expecting to have draft legislation done by the end of the year. Back in northern Tassie, the protesters tell me they're worried what the rise of data centres could mean for the future of the state.
5: Tasmania, we're all about keeping it wild and community, and this data centre doesn't serve either of those things.
6: A lot of the youth around here, we're very terrified, and we probably would feel better if we had more information about it, but it's really scary that this is how our future is looking.
1: And the future of the country.
7: The speed at which these facilities are being ticked, boxed and built without any laws being in place means that we're diving headfirst into an area that we have, or at least for the state and the federal government, has no control over yet.
8: Hack on Triple J.
9: April McLennan reporting there from Tassie. Well, look, with us to talk about this topic a bit more is Olivia Shen from the University of Sydney. Olivia is the Director of Strategic Technologies at the US Studies Centre, knows a bit about data centres, especially AI, worked in government in strategy around artificial intelligence. Olivia, thank you so much for joining us on Hack.
10: Thanks for having me, Dave.
9: As you've just heard, I mean, some people are calling for a pause on new developments of data centres. Where do you stand on all this?
10: Well, I suppose the first thing I'd say is that it seems data centres have become a bit of a lightning rod for broader anxieties about artificial intelligence. And I think some of those concerns about AI are very warranted. But in actual fact, we've had data centres for a while now. They support a lot of the digital services that we really value, whether that's streaming music or using online apps or working from home. But what's really causing the concerns around data centres now are these newer data centres that are actually optimised for AI. So they're called hyperscalers, and they tend to be much larger. They tend to be much more power hungry than the traditional data centres that we're used to. In your package there, your energy expert definitely pointed to how we expect the energy requirements to increase. So the energy operator predicts a sevenfold increase over the next 10 years in the amount of energy and electricity that data centres are taking off the grid. And what the regulator is really pointing to is that we need to plan now for that increase in demand. We have to get more energy onto the grid, especially as coal-fired power stations get mothballed, and we're really going to be leaning into

0: renewables to achieve that.
1: What do you think of this plan by the federal government to require data centres to be run off renewable energy that they bring to the table? Do you think that is going to work?
0: It's actually consistent with what other countries have done as they've tried to manage data centre build-outs. So if you look at a country like Ireland, it actually had a moratorium on new data centre construction. They recently lifted that moratorium, but one of the conditions that they applied was that 80% of the electricity would have to be powered through renewables. So it is a way of directing that enormous amount of data centre investment towards renewable projects. That's billions of dollars of new investment. And I really think that could be a net positive, where data center construction actually plays a positive role in the energy transition because it's underwriting more renewable capacity. That's more solar, more wind, and more battery storage that's coming online. And we are seeing that happen in some cases now. Data centers are agreeing to purchase more energy from renewable projects, and they're providing them with the guaranteed demand that allows them to happen more quickly.
1: This is Hack. I'm Dave Marchese. I'm speaking with Olivia Shen, who's Director of Strategic Technologies at the US Studies Centre. And we're talking about data centres. On the text line, big thoughts. As expected, someone says, I think data centres use too much power for renewables. Another person says, I work for a locksmith in Sydney, and almost all of our work over the past 2.5 years has been for data centres. They're already everywhere. And someone else says, people who are angry have a lot of misinformation, is that person's point of view there. I mean, Olivia, it sounds like you're on board with the government's plan on how to power these data centres, and that makes sense because you have worked in government around strategy and around AI. Do you see how people would feel a bit concerned with them popping up in their neighbourhoods and think that there does need to be a bit more scrutiny?
0: Yeah, I do absolutely understand those community concerns at the local level. And I want to be clear, I feel like every data centre should be assessed on its own merits. So that will depend a lot on where they're chosen to be constructed, what kind of energy they're using, what kind of technologies in that data centre. I don't want to create this assumption that some concerns are legitimate and others aren't. We really need to assess individual projects on their individual merits in terms of what they're taking away from a community and what they're delivering to a community. So your texter talked about too much energy being used. Well, what does too much actually look like? Because quite frankly, at the moment, our most energy intensive industry is manufacturing, and data centres are not even close to coming to where manufacturing or aluminium smelters are taking in terms of energy they're taking off the grid. I do believe that this is a new technology and an opportunity for Australia, but we have to balance that with making sure that data centre construction delivers benefits back to Australia, including to local communities and to jobs and, in fact, to the energy transition as well. I think the data centre requirements, the national standards that the Prime Minister is talking about, will be very important for achieving that right balance.
1: And just briefly, I mean, there is definitely this groundswell of interest in data centres and a lot of people who are against these being built. Do you reckon the government does need to listen to that? Like, if the public's attitude is changing, it needs to be on board.
0: I think there's a couple of things there. On the one hand, yes, the government should be listening to community concerns. On the other hand, I think the community concerns also need to be developed with a level of nuance. For the, you've introduced this topic on the Georgetown protests that happened. The data centre operator Firmus has been trying to do a lot of community outreach. They've made commitments around energy capacity and water capacity that absolutely should be scrutinised. We just shouldn't take them at their word. But at the same time, I do think there is a little bit of disinformation or misunderstanding that's fueling some of this anxiety around data centres. So take, for example, some data centres use a closed loop cooling system, and that uses far less water than evaporative cooling systems. And some data centres can actually schedule and manage their electricity use so that it doesn't disrupt household electricity or increase household electricity prices.
1: Okay. All right. Well, Olivia Shen, I appreciate you coming on and explaining all of that. There does seem to be a lot of detail in there, and I have no doubt we'll probably be speaking again and we'll be hearing from so many listeners who have big thoughts on this going forward. Olivia Shen, Director of the Strategic Technologies Program at the US Studies Centre, really appreciate your time.
0: Thanks for having me.
1: And then on the text line, we've got a lot of messages coming through. Someone says Tasmania's got so much nature, needs protection. We should not be used as a data state for the rest of the country. Take it elsewhere, is that person's opinion. Another person says you should only be allowed to create data centres that are completely 100% environmentally friendly and renewable powered only, is that person's point of view. Look, that is all we've got time for on Hack for now, but I've got to say that we have a pod dropping tomorrow. Our long listen of the week is always coming to you early on a Thursday morning, and this one is with someone really interesting and someone you have no doubt heard of a lot over the years. His name's Brian Johnson. He's that millionaire that wants to live forever. And I'm speaking with him and his Australian partner, Kate Tolo, and we're talking about why he wants to be immortal.
2: The one thing we can agree upon is nobody wants to die right now. And so we're really trying to broker a peace between all humans, all countries, AI, and the planet and say, none of us want to die right now.
1: Yeah, a lot of people are going to have a lot of thoughts on this chat. We put heaps of questions to Brian and Kate. That's coming for you on the Hack Pod tomorrow and on the show this time tomorrow. I will catch you then. See ya.

0: on Triple J.
1: Hello.
2: Oh, good evening.
1: Good evening. Yeah, it's evening time. It's dinner time, baby.
2: Dusk become upon us.
1: Oh, wow. Yeah, that's poetry.
2: Sort of, I'm thinking about getting maybe a t-shirt printed with that or something like that. What do you think about that? Dusk become upon us.
1: I think I would encourage you to get it, but I would also encourage you to make a few appointments, make a few calls. Make sure you're reaching out to some friends.
2: What do you mean? Friend, I'm here reaching out to everyone. It's there, now the ball is firmly in everyone else's court in my life.
1: You're listening to Ben and Jordan. Ben's been filling in for Luca Muller this week. We got a great little tail end of this show for you. We've got a first play from Harry Hayes. Ben's going to talk to us about what constitutes staying for a weekend.
2: Well, I'd just love to get your take on this because I think there's some people in my life who have the wrong idea about this sort of stuff.
1: I cannot wait to find out. We'll be back after this.

0: It's Triple J Drive with Jordan and Ben. And Jordan, very exciting stuff. It's time for one of these.
1: You're hearing this before anyone else. It's a first play.
0: We have got a first play indeed, and it's from none other than your friend of mine, Harry Hayes.
2: That's right. You know Harry Hayes from this track, I Did You Wrong. And we've got a new song from him called Moolah, which precedes Hayes' upcoming headline show and summer festival tour, like a massive way to end 2026.
0: Huge.
2: The headline show will take place in Sydney's Civic Underground on September 12th. And then he's off to the UK, performing all around
3: hello,
2: there.
3: Hello, Governor. Exactly. I'm Harry Hayes.
2: Exactly. I hope you're practicing your accent, Harry Hayes. Then he'll be back in Australia doing all those summer festival appearances. He'll be at Mead Festival. He'll be at Pandemonium Festival. He'll be at Spilt Milk. He'll be at Rhythm and Vines. And, of course, Lost Paradise. Huge.
0: Goodness gracious.
2: We're going to hear the new song, Moolah, very soon. But before we hear that, let's hear from Harry himself.
4: Hey, this is Harry Hayes, and you're listening to my brand new single, Moolah, for the first time on Triple J Drive. This song came about around the end of last year. I was on holiday at my grandparents' house, and I was getting a bit bored, and I was trying to find a sample, and I was digging on Spotify, and I came across this incredible Afrikaans sample by Chico, and the vocal was just so good. All I had to do was put some piano chords behind it, and the song just completely wrote itself. So I just followed that path. And that song was just a practice of me just giving the song exactly what it needed without overthinking it. And yeah, I hope you enjoy.

0: Yeah, a bit of a try not to boogie challenge, that one,
1: yes,
0: isn't it? Yeah, level impossible. We're getting some great feedback on the text line as well, 0439757555. Dan on the Central Coast. Mr. Hayes has done it again, it would seem.
1: Yes.
0: I like Dan's sort of a curious nature. He's a bit mystical. And Loz on the Gold Coast. So excited to see him at Spilt Milk.
1: Oh, hell yeah. And he'll be so good.
0: He's a busy guy, this Mr. Hayes. But yeah. Spilt Milk is on. It's on the agenda.
1: Yeah, it's on everyone's lips. Love that. The new song is called Moolah. Make sure you go check it out. I really enjoyed Harry as well talking about, in the voice note before we played out the song, he mentioned that he like wrote it when he was like bored on holiday at his grandparents' home.
0: Yeah.
1: And I just feel like there's untapped like creativity being bored in your grandparents' house. There's like, even still now when I go visit my nan and pop, there's something about like, I don't know, ideas form in that space.
0: It feels there's a vacuum there sometimes. It feels
1: well, there's
0: like,
1: always a vacuum there. And my poppy's quite clean.
0: That is so your poppy. I just remember at my grandparents' place, no longer with us, bless up, RIP Betty and John.
1: Yeah.
0: But John was big into the computer and he had a dinosaur game. And all I can really remember from that was you used to be able to make dinosaur pictures and stuff. And the username was Smarty Pants.
1: See, this is why sometimes you can write beautiful songs mm-hmm. when you're hanging out with your grandparents.
0: It's a place for it to be fostered, really.
1: Yeah.
0: It's nice.
1: I love it. Thank you, Harry Hayes. Great new track.
0: Thanks, Harry.
1: We'll see you when you're back here for summer festivals. And also, if you want to go check out his headline show, that is at Sydney Civic Underground on September 12th. Go check it out. It's just around the corner. All right, you're listening to Drive with Jordan and Ben. We'll be back after this.

Welcome to 49 Creswick Court, Warrandyte, a beautiful, secluded part of paradise. I'm Steve from Barber Ridge Real Estate. I'm a massive cunt. Let's take a look inside.

0: Yes, it's Triple J Drive with Jordan and Ben. Ben, that's me filling in for Luca Muller. And, you know, what a hump day it's been so far, Jordan.
1: Oh, we've been humping.
0: We've been humping.
1: Yeah.
0: And the weekend just gone, though. Now that it's hump day, I feel like I've had some, you know, time to reflect. And I wanted to get your thoughts on this. If I say, Jordan, if I... if someone said to you, a friend, mm-hmm. but not necessarily one of your besties, but a friend.
1: A peripheral
0: friend said to you, hey, can I potentially crash at your place for the weekend? Mm-hmm. I'm visiting town.
1: Yeah.
0: Firstly, are you up for that sort of thing?
1: I'm up for that. Look, we've got a fold-out couch. We're ready for it. Yep. We're good. I mean, the benefit, of, and this is couple privilege, we pay, you know, for two bedrooms.
0: Wow.
1: And so we have a spare bedroom.
0: You've got the spare.
1: So it's a little, there's a little bit of privacy.
0: I understand.
1: For both us and the guest.
0: Yep. And if this person said, can I stay for the weekend? How many nights stay is that?
1: I would say... We're looking at, I would say two. Yeah. I'm thinking that's two nights. We could be looking at three. Yep. We can include Sunday night in this.
0: Yeah, we could be going Friday to Monday.
1: Friday to Monday, that's reasonable. That's what many would define as the weekend. Where are you going with this?
0: I'm with you. I think that's a reasonable assumption. Thinking mm-hmm. two, possibly three.
1: Yeah.
0: I had someone in my life recently, this wasn't staying at my place, but one of my close mates had a mutual friend of both of ours saying, I'm visiting town
1: mm-hmm.
0: for the weekend. Do you have somewhere I could crash?
1: Two to three nights.
0: And then he said, look, yeah, I mean, I don't have a heap of room here, but if you can't find anywhere else, then, yeah, you can crash on the floor in my room.
1: So we're really talking not much room at all. It's not even you can sleep in the living room situation.
0: No.
1: It's a you're sleeping in the same room
0: you
1: as me.
0: You can inflate a mattress and sleep beneath me.
1: And for one night, for two nights, what, gorgeous.
0: For you can, a friend in need.
1: A friend in need. And also you can reminisce. You can have a bit of fun. Oh, pull out the trundle. We're having a sleepover.
0: Yep, sleepover vibes.
1: Yeah, roll out the mat.
0: Bowl of warm water. Yeah. You know, keep swinging our feet, talking about, you know, girls.
1: I forget that, like, yeah, the boys' sleepovers always had like an element of some kind of haze. There's someone putting your hand in warm water to make you piss.
0: All sorts of stuff, yeah.
1: Then
0: yeah.
1: again, we were hexing people at the girls' sleepovers. So.
0: Well, yeah.
1: Yeah, look
0: that
1: out.
0: That actually makes a lot of sense.
1: You're starting to look at your life.

0: life now.
1: Yeah. I'm like, oh, it's the hex.
2: It's the bloody hex.
1: So then straight away this friend goes, oh, great. Well, yeah, I'll be there Friday to Tuesday. This is four nights.
2: To Tuesday?
1: Yeah.
2: What is going on?
1: This is four nights on the floor in the bedroom.
0: We're covering the Monday to, you know, the Monday to Friday 9 to 5 cruise weekend and the hospo weekend here as well.
1: That's a great way to put it. If it had been Monday to Friday, that's the same amount of nights.
0: Yeah.
1: And that seems crazy. But then all of a sudden, I think with the weekend, you get a bit of leniency when you start getting into areas of like long weekends.
0: Well, a weekend feels loose. It feels like not a commitment. But what you're saying is, I'm saying for four nights, that's a week. That's a week to me. Yeah, that's 5 days.
1: It's a long time to sleep on your mate's floor. So I don't know, maybe 0439757555. Is that like outrageous? Is that crazy? I think you need to clarify four nights, because saying a weekend is deceptive. I think it's borderline you can get away with it, but I do think it is a bit, there's trickery afoot.
0: May I add something as well? Mm. I think if you're going to ask, hey, is it okay if I stay the weekend, in brackets, Friday, Tuesday. You know, whack it in there.
1: 100%.
0: Put it in brackets and being like, let me just clarify. I will be there over the weekend.
1: Yeah.
0: But what I'm staying for is a week.
1: Yes, exactly. Correct. But Friday, Saturday, we're not talking about this on the radio right now. Because that's a fine thing to do. Because that's definitely the weekend. That's two nights.
0: That's it. We can be sure of that. Well,
1: let us know. Something to think about. It's a listen to drive.

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0: from all over Australia.
2: Home and Hosed is your number one source for the best Australian music on Triple J. Hey! Come hang with me, Anika Luna, as I put you onto local acts before anyone else. We'll travel to all corners of the country to uncover the next generational artists. 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

0: 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We're about to get the hell out of here, Ben.
1: We got stuff to do. We've got to jet out of here.
0: We must jet. And we're going to pass you on to Anika Luna for Home and Hose for all your Australian music needs. And then we'll be back tomorrow for Thursday. Well, that's what they're saying.
1: Yeah.
0: And it is Thursday because Kaylin Crabb will be coming through with a pre-canned mix for us to get you preaked up, you know, get you preaking.
1: I'm going to let my preak flag fly.
0: Yeah, I like that.
1: That's fine.
0: Yeah, I like it. And we'll also be talking to Holly Humberstone.
1: Australian tour on the horizon. Mm-hmm. There's lots to chat about. So much has happened since she was last here. Very excited.
0: She's blown up. It's crazy.
1: I mean, it's a Holly era and we're just living in it.
0: It's,
1: you know?
0: Exactly. We're in the Hollyverse.
1: Yeah.
0: All right. We'll see you tomorrow.
1: See ya.
0: Bye.

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3: Hell yeah, that's right. This is Home and Hosed on Triple J. Anika Luna with you for 2 hours of Australian music, 7 p.m. till 9 p.m., baby. I'm so excited to be with you because very, very shortly, in the next 15, I've got unreleased music, a first play from an artist called Tex Crick.

Oh my God, how divine. An artist who signed to Mac DeMarco's label. I'll tell you all about it in a bit, but that's going down in the next 15. Hey, 31 songs, 31 opportunities to fall in love with Australian music. So let's kick it off in a big way, explode into life with Full Nelson. This is Keepsake on Triple J.

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1: Wind Waker are unleashing a monster tour across the country in late spring. 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So grab your tics and smile for the camera, because they'll be ripping it from October 30.
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0: It's Wind Waker right there, the crew who are en route to a debut record called Smile, You're on Camera. They're going to be hitting the road a little later this year, and they're creating nothing but explosive work. In before that, bit of Full Nelson, Keepsake from that deluxe record of that EP, Bad Dreams. All going down here on Home and Hosed on Triple J. Hey, Anika with you. Very excited to be with you. So honored, actually, because real shortly, we're getting into brand new music by an artist called Tex Crick.
1: Sometimes I forget to sow the seeds before the sun has
0: oh my goodness, an artist who I was not across until last week when they slid into my inbox saying, hey Anika, I've got new music coming your way. I'm signed to Mac DeMarco's record label and I'm so excited to meet you. I was equally, if not more, excited to meet them. Brand new music, a first play on release coming from Tex Crick in one song's time. 0439757555. Come through if you're pumped, if you're excited, if you're curious. Trust me, you're in for an absolute treat. One song to take us there. Let's get the energy up before we mellow out and bliss out. This is Sam Alfred and Walters. It's Blessings on Triple J.

Blessing, Sam Alfred and Walters, they're teaming up, bringing you nothing but heat and getting the party started for your Wednesday evening. Hey, what's up? This is Home and Hosed on Triple J, your home of Australian music. My name's Anika Luna, with you and at your service, exchanging so much energy and excitement for Australian music. Music from our very own backyard, because right now we're getting into a first play.

0: Yeah, that's right. Last week, I received an email from a local act who was signed to Mac DeMarco's record label called Mac's Record Label. They sent me their music. I took a chance on hitting play, and my, oh my, boy, oh boy. Whoa, aren't I glad I did? I entered a wonderland of alt folk country melodies, and it completely blessed my ears.
1: Sometimes I forget to sow the seeds before the sun has gone.
0: Hell yeah, introducing you to Tex Crick from the coastal town of Coaldale in New South Wales. He's now jet-setting all over the globe, living internationally, playing shows in lots of different countries, and he's been releasing music that spans over a decade. There's plenty to love, and I'm so honored to dive straight into brand new music from him right now.
1: Nothing's gonna change my.
2: 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Contrary to the title, I don't put any sugar in my coffee. Text in if you've seen someone put an alarming amount of sugar in their coffee. How much sugar is too much sugar? Let's get to the bottom of this.
0: Let's 043975755. Come through right now on that text line. Send in all your love and hype for Tex Crick. It's a first play of Sugar in My Cup on Triple J.
1: One.

0: It's Send Atlantic right now. Lucid, the name of this number. From a record they've got coming out in October called God Breath. We're playing out for you right now on the National Youth Broadcaster. It's Triple J. Hey, what's up? My name's Anika Luna. This is music from your very own backyard here on Home and Hosed. A little earlier on, we had brand new music, unreleased. A first play from Tex Creek.
1: My mind when she puts the sugar in my coffee cup.
0: Oh my goodness, it's way too smooth for its own existence. That right there, the artist from the coastal town of Coaldale in New South Wales, jet setting around the globe and also signed to Mac DeMarco's record label called Max Record Label, came through last week and I just had to first play it on the program. 0439757555. So much love pouring through. Someone saying, this is oh so sweet. Never enough sugar in your coffee, Anika. Someone else saying, was not across this artist, Nix, and now he's got a new fan. Hello, Tex Crick. And someone else saying, holy moly, huge Mac DeMarco fan over here. So this is right up my alley. Tex is fantastic. 11 out of 10 discovery. Couldn't agree more. This one, it's called Sugar in My Cup. It's going to be out everywhere tomorrow. But for now, you're listening to it on Triple J.
1: It's been a while since I've caught a glimpse of your smile.
0: Hey, let's keep it moving. I've got so much more on the way for ya. Find out who I'm hitting first play on tomorrow after this and also who I'm going to be chatting to. Right now, though, let's get into some A-Girl. This is Can't Be You right now on Triple J.

Trosavan with She's the Best off a record that's coming out at the end of this year. God, I'm excited for that full body of work. This new single has made such an impression and a fantastic one at that. And before that, throwing it back to 2024 with A Girl Can't Be You right here on Triple J. Hey, this is Home and Hosed with Anika Luna. I promised you, I said, hey, if you stick with me, we're going to be finding out who we're hitting first play on tomorrow evening. And I got two first plays coming your way. The first of two from Kobe D. Never thought that we'd get this far. Long way for shooting shots in the dark. Now we only ever aim for the stars. Yeah, that's right. Man's got straight bars and plenty of heat. You can expect the same thing for tomorrow's first play. Hey, second first play comes from Betty Taylor. That's right, Angels from the Sunny Coast are back with brand new music, their first slice in 2026, and I'm so honoured to be hitting play on it. You get to hear it before anyone else. And tomorrow's going to be stacked. I'm also chatting to Sam Newman from 6DBY, which is a community radio station in Derby, which is regional Western Australia. I cannot wait to pick his brain about what's popping in that part of the country, in his local scene. He's going to be dropping off three artists that he thinks we should get our ears around. And oh my goodness, I cannot wait. It's all going down 7 till 9 p.m. tomorrow evening, right here on Home and Hosed on Triple J. Hey, stick with me right around the corner. I've got one tune from the feature album all this week. But it's time to get into the brand new one from Lucky. It got a first play last night on Drive with Jordan and Ben. So let's get into this one. We'll dive headfirst. This is Take It on Drive.

debut album, Hills End, all the way to now, DMAs have returned to their roots while still embracing their evolving sound. From big anthems to soft melodic tracks, this album feels like the most authentic version of the band we have come to know and love. DMAs by DMAs, our feature album on Triple J. When I'm

from their self-titled record. It's our feature album all this week. New music from the DMAs. This one's titled Emails. A song you can catch at One Night Stand, September 5, Griffith. I can't wait to scream out their music at the top of my lungs. Holy moly. But right now you're listening to it. All Go Down on Triple J. In before that, Lucky with Take It, brand new music and coining such an exciting time for her. She's going to be supporting G Flip as well as Teen Jesus and the Gene Teasers overseas. She's playing shows with Dear Seattle and Sea Haven. She's also going to be hitting up festivals overseas. I'm honestly ecstatic, bursting at the seams for Lucky. Hey, Anika is my name. So stoked to be with you. Let's keep it moving. I've got a 10-year anniversary of a very special artist in two songs' time. Any guesses come through? 0439757555. But to take us there, I want to get into this duo from Eora Nation Sydney. It's Maiden Lane with Tell Me the Remix.

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1: We kicked off with Maiden Lane, Tell Me, the remix from that record, self-titled Maiden Lane. And right there, Greta Ray, Swimming, Crying, an artist who's celebrating 10 years of this song. The 2016 Unearth High winning 5-Minute Bonanza, Number and Stella, precious gem of a song. She's going to be playing a very special show to commemorate it at the Oxford Arts Factory in Eurynation City tonight. So if you're around, hurry up, get down, quick. Go, go, go. No time to waste. Hey, Anika Luna with you. We're hanging out, so you can call me Nix on your Wednesday evening, spinning nothing but Australian music, and we're going to keep doing that and keep keeping on. Keep your love pouring through on the text line 0439757555. I am bathing in all this excitement for the playlist. I see you, I hear you, so let's keep pressing on. Bring you an artist who's dropping an album real shortly. I'll tell you about it right around the corner. But for now, it's brand new music, Last Call by Vacation.

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1: Grab your tickets to One Night Stand now. 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You won't break the bank either. Tickets are just $15. And if you live in Riverina, we're sorting shuttles from Wagga so you can get to and from the event with no stress.
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0: Miles now too, right now.
1: Yeah.
0: This one called Closer.
1: I'm getting.
0: Yeah, he's getting closer. Closer to dropping new music. Teasing it on his Instagram. And he's been on fire in 2026. He's going to be playing Move My Way Festival alongside the likes of Freddie Gibbs, as well as Ezra Collective and Sampa the Great, and also taking a stage at Strawberry Fields. Huge ups to Miles Natsu. The world is his oyster. And before that, Vacations with Last Call. That crew are dropping an album very, very soon, and very excited to be, yeah, sinking into it in full. Hey, Anik

is my name. This is Home and Hosed on Triple J. Going to keep moving because we're very close to Discovery Hour, where I'm going to be putting you on to artists maybe that you're not across yet, more emerging forces in the local scene. It's my pride and joy. So let's keep chugging on, shall we? Bring you this one by Club Angel. It's brand new music.

It's Larissa Lambert right now. This one called Tunnel Vision off that record, that debut album. It's going to be dropping in September. It's called Yearning. But right now, it's playing out for you on Triple J. Trophy Wife in before that, 2026 Unearth High winners, and up the top, Club Angel Till Death, who's playing a bunch of shows down under, so tap over to his socials for more info and tickets. Hey, Anika Luna is my name. Anika like sneaker, Luna like the moon. So grateful to be sharing this space with you on Home and Hosed right here on Triple J, spinning nothing but Australian music. And in this bracket, I've got 16 songs, 16 opportunities to fall in love with music from our very own backyard. If you love Australian music, you're in the right spot. And if you don't, well, let me change your mind. Let's kickstart in a very strong way. This one's an anthem for all the overthinkers. It comes from an act called By Jay. It's I Don't Want

Sir Jude and Luna Morgenstern on that one. It's New York Bitches, the Fresh Hex remix, blasting out the speakers here on Home and Hosed on Triple J, taking that tune from last year and breathing a new life into it. It's so radiant. It's so alive. In before that, By Jay with I Don't Want to Think About It, a tune for all the overthinkers and an artist who's been teasing at an EP. Watch this space. Once again, By Jay, BYJAYE is how you spell it. But Anika Luna is my name. You're locked into Home and Hose, your home of Australian music here on Triple J. Hey, I've got new Julia Jacqueline around the corner, but right now, let's get into an artist who's playing at Big Sound next week. He's also putting on a show. I'll tell you about it in 2 songs' time, but this is Flamingo Blonde with State Star on Triple J.

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1: 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Wait, Ty, that's the tarmac. Land the plane!
2: What does this button
1: land
2: do?
1: Land the plane!
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0: Abby and Tyrone. 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

Motorola is the name of this new one from that record, Catalyst. And if you want to catch this Force live down under, you can. He's playing a bunch of shows on the East Coast across September. So tap in if you're not already across him. He's the kind of artist who's already rubbing shoulders with the likes of the Kid Laroi. He jumped on stage in support of Dave as well, Santan Dave from the UK. So there's plenty to get excited about in his world. Up the top, Flamingo Blonde with State Star really inverted my expectations of what to expect from that single. But I loved sinking into it. It was a bit rebellious and I'm here for it here on Triple J. Flamingo Blonde playing at Big Sound next week and also going to be throwing a bit of an after party on the Tuesday evening. So tap into socials if you want more info around that. Anika is my name. I'll be heading to Big Sound in the Fortitude Valley next week. It's the biggest Australian music conference and showcase in

in the Southern Hemisphere, and I am going to be coming at you live from that event. So I'm so excited to be there all next week. Hey, stick with me. I've got plenty more Oz music on the way, but right now it would only be right to get into brand new Julia Jacqueline. She's gearing up to a record called The Gem, and this is what we know and love about her. It's The Hardest Thing right now on Triple J.

It's Anya Alchemy right there. Don't Say You Never Felt It is the name of that tune. It's written from the depths of the trenches of an evil situationship, and it was created with Alice Ivy. Shout out Forces in Local Music. That's what we're all about here on Home and Hosed. Julia Jacqueline up the top. The first time that song, The Hardest Thing, is being played across Triple J, and it's an honour to be bringing that one to you from that upcoming record, The Gem. Hey, Anika is my name, bringing you gems right here on the program. Hey, we've got about just over a half an hour together, and I want to squeeze in as much as I can. The boys right around the corner, but right now let's celebrate that debut record from a crew called Shock Corridor. Let's get a bit experimental with it. This is Alarm Bell.

A little bit more of a vulnerable side from the boys. It's Alone in Vegas. It follows this tune. Of course, that crew are going to be dropping their record Concrete Cowboy in October and jumping on tour all around the country in celebration. Hey, and before that, Shock Corridor, another crew who have just dropped their debut record, actually. It's self-titled, also called Shock Corridor, and they're jumping on tour.

this month and next month as well, are kind of around the East Coast. Tap in, follow them on socials, and deep dive into those full records if you haven't already and if you loved a little taste of it. Hey, that's what I'm all about, giving you a little bit of a taste. It's a little bit of a smorgasbord of what's to offer in the world of Australian music at the moment. Real shortly, we're going to be getting into new heat from Genesis Owusu and that team up with Lady Hawk. But speaking of records, I've got an artist who's dropping one on Friday. So let's get into the brand new tune from Surf Trash. This is Ricochet on Triple J.

Shout out to 0439757555. Everyone coming through for Jenny Wu on the text line. That one there is titled Falling Both Ways. It features Lady Hawk as well. And it just slaps, if you ask me. Hey, my name's Anika Luna. In before that, we dived straight headfirst into Queenie's new record called Pleasance with that song Deepest, Richest Blue. And it feels that way as well. If you want a very timeless record to listen to, highly recommend Queenie and that new album. And speaking of albums up the top, Surf Trash, who are dropping a record this Friday called No Chaser for some bright, sunny, indie rock, surf rock kind of energy. That track, Ricochet, has you sorted. Hey, Anika is my name. So stoked to be with you. We're not going to be with each other for long. Tiffy's coming through real shortly, and I thought to get us excited for Tiffy, who's right around the corner, let's get into something that's definitely in her world, in her zone of pop. This one is Remedy. It does what it says on the tin. It's called Pussyholic. You're locked into Triple J.

It's King Gizzard and the Lizard Wizard playing out for you right here on Home and Hosed on Triple J. They've just dropped their most recent album, their 28th studio record, Alien Metal is the name of it. Some fantastic world building if you deep dive. And this song, Level 5, it really captures that energy that they're creating, that world that they're building. It feels industrial, intergalactic, out of this world. And it's such an honor spinning it for you right here on the program. You're locked in with me. My name's Anika Luna. Hey, in before that, artist called Remedy with Pussy Holic, the name of that tune. She is so back in 2026. You love to hear it. Hey, I am getting out of here. Tiffy's coming through for 2 hours of pop. Tomorrow night from 7 till 9 p.m. right here on the Oz Music Show. I've got a first play from Kobe D. Never thought that we'd get this far. Long way for shooting shots in the dark. Now we only ever aim for the stars. Hell yeah, expect vulnerability, nothing but heat in those bars. And more first play action where that came from in the second hour of our time together. Betty Taylor are going to be coming through with brand new music as well.

Yeah, and more where that came from, Sam Newman from 6DBY, which is a community radio station in Derby in the Kimberley. He's going to be dropping in, letting us into his local music scene as part of our curator chats, and also going to be putting us on to some music that we should be around from his local scene. You literally do not want to miss it, especially if you're a city slicker. I am so excited to chat to him. It's all going down tomorrow evening on the program. But right now, let's get into one more song to take you to Tiffy. I'll take you out with this one. It's Lauren Ryan with Love Actually, the perfect combo of pop, indie, kind of doubles in R&B. It's gorgeous First Nation artist to take us out. Bye.

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1: Hello, hello, hello. Welcome to Prism. I'm so excited to be with you here tonight to listen to pop music between the hours of 9 and 11 p.m. I have to tell you the truth. I think I've reached an age that I am not recovering from a Friday night in a timely manner anymore. I went out last Friday night. It is Wednesday night and I'm still feeling the effects of it all. My Lord, at my ripe age of 23, it's all going downhill. Anyways, we are starting off the show today with some K-pop just to ease us into the show. I'm hearing from boy group and Hypen very soon with a new track. But first up, I have a group that literally just debuted a month ago. They're called Our Birthday. I'm about to play their first official debut track. It seems like people are really excited about this new group. The music video has 14 million views in the 5 days that it has been out. And you're hearing it on Prism. It's Our Birthday with their debut track, Squeezy, on Triple J.

such a fun track there. A collaboration between producer PH1 and singer Goni, both from Korea. You just heard that on Prism Triple J with me, Tiffy. I will be by your side until 11 p.m. exploring the amazing world of pop. We're switching gears now, heading back home to listen to some local artists. I have the queen herself, Vivi Pete, back with a new track to listen to very soon. Just as an aside, Vivi Pete is performing in Sydney in September, so definitely have a look if you'll be around then. She is such an amazing performer, 100% worth your time. But before we get there, right now I'm about to press play on a new song from our favorite medical school student turned diva pop princess, Danny Enley from Perth. This new track is called Body Tea, and Danny let me know that it's about the haters online, always saying that girls are posting for male attention, when actually we are posting for ourselves, for the art, and for the girlies. Such a relevant message in this day and age. Danny is an amazing artist to look into if you love the vibes of Cat's Eye, Adela, Tate McRae, basically singers who also love dance as well. She has the most girls girl energy ever. Let's get into it. It's Body Tea by Danny Enley here on Prism Triple J.

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1: Hey, it's Robert Baxter, pop star from Now Melbourne, and this is my latest single, Nameless. It's on my EP Party Animal, which is coming out in a few weeks. It's about releasing the wild side when you're in a city where no one knows you. You're free to be audacious and sexy and gay, just like all of my music. It's big beats and big bass, so crank that volume. You're listening to Prism with Tiffy, and this is Nameless by me, Robert Baxter. Meow.

Taiwanese Aussie pop diva Robert Baxter with that last track called Nameless. If you love that track, you are in luck because it comes along with an announcement of his new EP called Party Animal coming this September. And it seems Robert is going to have a busy ass September because they are also supporting Ash Nico on all of her New Zealand and Australia tour dates, which is super, super exciting stuff. I am so excited to hear the EP when it comes. I'll definitely be chatting about it here on Prism. That was Robert Baxter. You're listening to Prism on Triple J with me, Tiffy, until 11 p.m. tonight. We're keeping it local here. We're hearing from Brizzy band Bugs with their recent song called Heaven. It's such a beautiful track and I can't wait to listen to it with you. And really sad news this past week. Jordan, the bassist for Bugs, is battling stage 4 colorectal cancer. In the same week, he's gotten married and he's also announced a new album. So it's a big whirlwind of emotions, I'm sure. Triple J Hack has done a really wonderful interview with the Bugs band that I recommend you have a listen to. They spoke to Jordan about what it's like for him to have a 3 to 4 month prognosis. It's really sad. And personally, I love Bugs. I think they make such amazing music. And I'm glad from what I gathered from the interview that Jordan's doing what makes him happy. And I'm happy to know that he's surrounded with so much love from his family and his fans. So very happy to have their new tune on the playlist this week. Before we get to that track though, I'm playing a track from an artist that I actually came across on Triple J Unearthed. His name is Bai J and he is a Palestinian Aussie artist out of Western Sydney. You might've heard me talking to Phil on lunch earlier today about this one. On his profile, he says he draws comparisons between his music and Dominic Fike, Justin Bieber, and Rob.

role model. And you're about to hear it for yourself, but Jay has the most infectious melodies and a knack for blending genres like alt pop and indie rock together. And he's got a new track out now. It's called I Don't Want to Think About It. It's by Jay here on Prism, and you're tuned into Triple J.

You just heard Queensland artist Winifred with that track called High Alert. I came across this one on Unearthed as well, a trend you will see throughout tonight. I saw that they'd played it over on Unearthed and I was very jealous that they found this track first, but it's found its way onto Triple J now. Such airy, pretty vocals from Winifred, and if you want to see it live, your chance is now. Winifred is doing an intimate show out in Sydney this coming September, so get around it. You're listening to Prism tonight with me, Tiffy, on Triple J. I hope you've enjoyed those local tracks. There are many, many more to come later in the show, but for right now, we're taking it overseas for a little while. See what's going on over there. Very soon, we're going to hear from a band called Silica Gel from Korea. They've got a really awesome indie psychedelic rock vibe going for them. And as much as I love to always play K-pop, there's so much good rock and singer-songwriter tracks coming out of Asia pop as well. So I'm excited to listen to that one together. First up, though, we're hearing from Huko, an indie rock band, and this next song is called Godspeed. From what I gather from the lyrics, it's about being completely fed up with life and society. Yes, relatable. And he drops the F-bomb like a million times, so a language warning for this one. Despite that, it's actually a really, really chill, laid-back song. So recline your metaphorical seat. It's Godspeed by Huko here on Prism Triple J. After-

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Tune into Crush Friday at 3 p.m. on Triple J Unearthed.

You're listening to Prism on Triple J, Japanese artist Dalko with that last song called Tactic. A little bit of a darker pop vibe there, and I always love a breakbeat chorus as well. If you don't know who Dalko is, she actually went viral online as a 15-year-old on an old school Japanese video sharing website. It's like YouTube before YouTube and also Japanese. And her career started from there. Of course, she's still making music now. You just heard her most recent track. And it's always interesting when people start in one discipline and move to another. In this case, video making to music. And the next artist we're going to hear from also fits into that description. She's a model. She's an actress. It's Cara Delevingne. In May of this year, she signed with Warner Records and her debut album is coming this September. In her defense, she has played drums and I think sang also in her childhood as well. So it's not like it's a completely random thing that she's never engaged with before. It seems like there has been an interest in it for some time for her, but it is just interesting. I'm not sure how to feel about it, mainly because I'm so used to knowing her as a model. Let me know, 0439-757-555. The Cara Delevingne album, yay or nay, will you be standing her pop music career or not? While you think on that, here is the most recent single from their album, Rollout. It's Cara Delevingne with Crazy Baby. Here on Prism, Triple J, take a listen.

Miss Remy Wolf with a new track there called Bottle. If you're a fan, she's touring around Australia in December. She's got dates in the ACT, Queensland, Victoria and Western Australia as part of the Spilt Milk Festival. So you've got a chance to catch her there. Just before that, Remy Wolf track was a track by Samad Khan. He is an independent artist from India who makes really sweet indie pop tracks. You heard his song Aye Re, which from my research translates to It's Here or It Has Arrived, and I hope you enjoyed those tracks as well. You're listening to Prism here on Triple J with me, Tiffy, until 11 p.m. tonight. We're going back to local music now. It is the classic mid-show local music run. It's going to be back to back to back to back with Aussie pop. Up soon, we're hearing from Peach PRC. But first up, a new track from a NAM artist, Stilla. She's got a new song called Running on Empty that dropped just under a week ago. Stilla says that it's the quiet devastation of staying in a relationship long after it's begun to fall apart, which is heart-wrenching. This is such a good one if you love an emotional synth pop vibe. It's Stilla here on Triple J to kick off back-to-back local music. This one's called Running on Empty.

One Night Stand is just around the corner, and every day in the lead up to the festival, we're giving you the chance to score some free tickets to head along. With a stacked lineup including Nina Jirachi, DMAs, Genesis Owusu, Mayer, Betty Rays, and a Triple J Unearthed winner, you'd be silly to miss this one. You've got until September 5 to win. 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

Hey, it's CK King, and this is my track, Sun Off to Rain. It's from an album that I just released called One More Day, and the album's about the idea of how it's

Easy to say life happens in seasons in retrospect, but really in reality we move through each day of a season without knowing where we're going next, and I think that's cool. I hope you enjoy the track.

You just heard a gem I found on Triple J Unearthed. It comes from an artist called ZK King. I hope that you enjoyed that little message that she left for you as well. She's not only a musician, a singer, a producer, she's also an author, which is so awesome. Her debut novel was shortlisted for the Stella Prize and for the Australian Literary Society Gold Medal. So she's clearly such a creative person, and making music is just another thing that she can do. It was called Sun After Rain by ZK King. It's a part of a new album by her, and you can catch all of her music and her socials on Triple J Unearthed. I just love that shoegazy, cool girl vibe that that song has. You're listening to Prism here on Triple J until 11 p.m. with me, Tiffy. There's more local music coming your way now, switching into some dance pop.

up, electronic vibe to keep the mood up and the vibes high. In one song's time, I'm playing a track from Asian Australian Fuckhead with a new one called Hold On. I'm obsessed with this one. It's got such a club rave sound to it. And if you want to experience it yourself in person, she is playing the Yours and Ours Festival in October alongside Bibi No Money, G Flip, the DMAs, TK Meitzer. Such an insane lineup, and she's going to be there as well. Before we get there, though, I have a track from Gold Coast artist Harley Girl. They're back with another sick track called Friction. So get ready to be spiritually transported into the club with these next couple songs. It's Harley Girl first up here on Triple J. Check it out.

I've been waiting all show. So excited to listen to the track that you just heard called Mascara by a Nam Melbourne artist called Juju. What a fun track was that. The synths at the start remind me so much of, I don't know, like old school Lady Gaga era music, which I feel like everyone is nostalgic for that time nowadays. And she did say on her Triple J Unearth profile that she's inspired by Lady Gaga, but also by Michael Jackson and Beyonce. And I was really excited to find this one on Unearth. I think it's such a fun vibe and I love her aesthetic. You can find Juju on Triple J Unearth along with her music and her social media as well. You're listening to Prism tonight with me, Tiffy. We're pushing forward with the Aussie music again now. We're going to be hearing from Perth band Navy June. They say they draw inspiration from Fleetwood Mac, Fiona Apple, and Hole. Amazing choices there. And that they're reimagining the energy of the 90s in the modern age. They have a new song called Routine Avoid.

the Versace boys. So many shenanigans that they get up to. But I'm playing their newest song so you can get a taste of their silly vibe. It's called Red Flags, and it's exactly about what it says on the tin. So take a listen. It's the Versace boys on Triple J. This one is called Red Flags.

14-year-old singer-songwriter Ali Kate from the Sunshine Coast with that new track called Playing Dirty. She is blending pop with indie and hip-hop and is inspired by The Kid LAROI and Tate McRae. And you know what? I think those are both great comparisons to draw sonically for her. She's seriously hustling, pushing her music on socials. I see it all the time.

She's an Unearthed High entrant, and the music sounds amazing. She's only 14 years old, may I remind you. So who knows where she's going to end up with how hard she is working. It's pretty amazing. Her name is Ali Kate, and you can catch her on Unearthed. You're listening to Prism on Triple J with me, Tiffy, until 11 p.m. tonight. We're reaching the end of the show now. I only have a few more songs up my sleeve. I did want to mention something here on the tail end of the show. Next week, I won't be here because I am flying away to a different country to go and see a festival. So don't worry, I'll be recording my whole experience and I will be covering it when I come back here on Prism. I'm so, so excited. It's artists from all over Asia and Oceania, and I'm pumped to be recapping it here on the show. It's going to be so fun. So I will be gone next week, but there will be amazing hosts to hold it down. I will give you some clues as to who they are. Clue number one, they are two people. Two people. Clue number two, they are Aussie artists. Number three, they make pop music. And number four, I am a fan of them and have played them on the show many, many times. So put your guesses in now, 0439757555. Who will be covering Prism next week? Okay, with that out of the way, we're moving on now to some overseas artists to round things out here. Up soon, a new one from Claire Rosencrantz. But right now, it's Anika Wells with her new track called Bathwater here on Prism. 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

0: 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We've got you.
1: It's time to start planning your festival season because Yours and Ours is back in full swing this October. We've got a huge buffet of talent this time round, with Baby No Money bringing an exclusive set to the party, as well as acts like Ballpark Music, TK Meizer, Folk Bitch Trio, Play Lunch, and stacks more joining the lineup. Fire up the group chat because this one's popping off on October 3rd and 4th in Wollongong.
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You're listening to Prism on Triple J. South Korean artist Effie teaming up with a Swedish producer, Eurohead, with that new track called .com. What a freaking tune. I probably saved the best for last. I think that's my favorite song on the playlist tonight. Just an absolute banger, in my opinion. That's the, I don't know, like, I guess the brand of pop that I really, really enjoy listening to. I love it. Just before that was queer American singer-songwriter Isaac Dunbar with a new track as well here on Prism. I hope that you've enjoyed these last few tracks. You've been listening to Prism with me, Tiffy, tonight on Triple J. I only have one more song to play before I hand it over to Late Nights tonight. So I thought I'd keep it girly and keep it fun with the last song. It comes from Girl Set with their most recent single called Chat. But you know me, I actually seriously love a remix. I sometimes actually like certain remixes over the original song. So I've picked one for you here. It's Girl Set with their song Chat, the remix. And again, next week, it won't be me here on Prism. It'll be an amazing pop duo holding down the fort for me while I'm off in Asia finding more music to show you. So I will see you very, very soon. You're listening to Triple J, and good night.

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0: 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There's this like warmth to them. And I just sat there trying not to stare too long because it's a bit ridiculous really. But then they're gone off at the next stop before I can decide whether this is fate or I'm just being dramatic again.
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Now it's 1:45, I don't wanna go home if it ain't with you.

0: someone big romantic, like you'll see someone and envision what your whole life looks with them. If you find someone on a similar frequency to you, regardless of if you're very different, like you can, I don't know, maybe I'm extra spiritual, but I wonder how much of that is influenced by like levels of already like knowing someone.
1: What if you don't know them at all?
0: No, but I'm in this life.
2: 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My name is Angus Hamill. 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Oh, how I've missed Wednesday nights. I love Thursdays and every other night, don't get me wrong, but Wednesdays just feels like home. Happy hump day to you listening in right now. We got a couple of hours ahead of us this evening filled with nothing but fantastic tunes coming your way, including, as always, a couple of songs that have never been heard on Triple J before. Yeah, that's the debut single by Sydney-based indie rockers Lapse. It's called October, so I guess you could say I'm playing it a month or two early. Really impressed with that one as a debut. You'll be hearing that get spun on Triple J for the very first time later on this hour, alongside this one.

0: Yeah, Sydney-based alt-pop singer-songwriter Mars Harper with her latest release. It's called Kleptomaniac, really diving into the dark alt-pop sound. Really impressed with the crescendo at the end that you'll be hearing later on as well. And, of course, we got to go to my home region of the New South Wales Central Coast. Yeah, these guys are called Chaos Vinyl. This is a single that they released at the end of last year called Mean It. Gotta have a bit of alt-hard rock in there. That'll get your blood pumping later. We're also going to be joined live in the studio by a couple of members of an indie pop rock band from Sydney by the name of Fathom to talk about an idea that they've had that is quite frankly just ridiculous.
1: We're attempting the Guinness World Record of the most concerts performed in 12 hours across multiple cities.
0: So, yeah, they're going to be joining us, Kate and Jax from Fathom, to talk about how they came up with this idea and how they're going to be executing it as well. That's coming up in about an hour and a half's time. Plenty to come this show. Action-packed, that's for sure. Let's get the party started well and truly right now, starting off with a track by a musician from Newcastle, so very close to my home region, New South Wales. His name is Sol One, and this is his latest release. It's called Beautiful Noise in My Head. Hopefully it makes a beautiful noise in yours.

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1: 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Wait, Ty, that's the tarmac. Land the plane!
2: What does this button
1: land
2: do?
1: Land the plane!
2: Eject Abby.
0: Abby and Tyrone. 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

Ladies and gentlemen, you just heard from a certified Triple J unearthed legend, singer-songwriter Kian right there with his 2023 single, The Way, and also the winner of Unearthed High 2018. Before that, we heard a cheeky track from UK band The Fig Tree, beautiful song right there called Matilda Man was the artist, and the song was called The Fig Tree, and at

The top we heard a new one from Soul One. It was called A Beautiful Noise in My Head. And The Beautiful Noise in My Head, not only those tunes, but also the fact that you're on Triple J late nights. I'm Angus Hemel, and I'm with you between 11 p.m. and 2 a.m. Also, the text line is wide open if you want to say g'day and let me know how you're enjoying things. Also, one really cool realization I had the other day that I really want to do a test with tonight is, when you're on radio, no one can see you. All you have to go off, unless you've already seen me in real life or on social media, is the sound of my voice. So I want you to get on the text line tonight and tell me, if you haven't seen me before, what you think I look like. Throughout my time with you on Late Nights this evening, I'm going to be reading out the most out-of-pocket and maybe even accurate ones. 0439757555. Let's have some fun. Speaking of fun, for this next tune, we're going over to the UK with Biba Doobie. This one's a fantastic track from her brand new album, Pylong, and it's called Memories. Triple J!

debut album, Hills End, all the way to now, DMAs have returned to their roots while still embracing their evolving sound. From big anthems to soft melodic tracks, this album feels like the most authentic version of the band we have come to know and love. DMAs by DMAs, our feature album on Triple J.

But you're never gonna. Always love Killing Time when you're listening to Triple J. That right there was a slice of our feature album that's been playing all around the Triple J network throughout this week. Killing Time was the track. DMAs was the band. DMAs is also the title of the album. Crazy to think DMAs have been around for so long, and this is, they're only just releasing a self-titled record now. Like, you'd think that would have been done and dusted at least 10 years ago. Before that, we heard a tune collaborating between John Summit and Julia Wolf on the vocals there. That one was called With Me. And at the top, Bieber Doobie with a brand new track of hers, Memories, from her brand new album, Pylon. Speaking of brand new tunes, you're on Triple J Late Nights. I'm Angus Hamill. It's my pleasure to be with you between 11 p.m. and 2 a.m. Hope you're having a wonderful time so far. This next track I am super duper excited about because it's a song and artist that have never been played on Triple J in any way, shape or form before. They're an indie rock band coming out of Sydney. And they're kind of new on the scene. In fact, this one is their debut single that was released back in July. So very, very fresh, which makes it all the more impressive that this song sounds as good as it does. It's not very often that an artist comes fresh out of the gate with a track that is this much of a certified indie rock legendary banger in the making, I dare say. You be the judge. Without further ado, being played on Triple J for the very first time right now, it's Lapse with October. Oh, language warning on this track, by the way. Enjoy. Triple J!

Brand new release right there from American R&B artist Tinashe, who by name, if it sounds familiar to you, that might be because of her featuring on this remix last year. Yeah, the Disco Lions remix of her song, No Broke Boys, which came 9th on the Hottest 100 of 2025. Good to hear her releasing more solo music. That one is called Crash Out. It's on her brand new album, I believe, called Popstar. Before that, we heard a brand new tune from Troy Sivan called She's the Best. He had a wonderful chat on Triple J last week. Before that, 360 with Boys Like You, the song that came in number 8 in the Hottest 100 of 2011. And at the very top, we heard a song that's never been heard on Triple J before by a band that's never been heard on Triple J. Kind of a brand new outfit out of Sydney, who I guarantee are going to go quite far in the world of Australian indie rock. They're called Lapse. That is their debut single they just released in July called October. They've also just released a follow-up single from called Hindsight. If you want to check that out, look them up. I swear you won't be disappointed. Get on the train nice and early. Plenty of people on the text line hyping that one up. Someone said, yo, this is a tune. Someone else asked, where did Lapse come from? That's insane for a debut song. These guys have got big things coming. Could not agree more. Another person saying, loved Lapse's first single, October. Indie rock banger. Definitely cannot agree more. We got plenty of those on Triple J Late Nights. I'm Angus Hamill. I'm with you between 11 p.m. and 2 a.m. Hope you're enjoying yourselves. We got plenty more first ever listens coming your way over the next hour as well. But first, we're going to WA for this next one, courtesy of an alt-rock outfit called Grub. This one's called Shake It. 1, 2.

super smooth UK indie rock, harkening back to that sort of late 2000s, early 2010s sounds right there. That one was Limegarden with Cross My Heart. Before that, we heard a cheeky bit of Luca Brasi, their 2017 single Got To Give. And at the top, we heard a new one from WA Alt Rockers Grub. That one was called Shake It. And I'm shaking it with you on Triple J Late Nights tonight. I'm Angus Hemmel. It's my pleasure to be with you between 11 p.m. and 2 a.m. Hope you're having a wonderful time so far. Wanted to highlight another text that just came through about the Lapse song that got played on Triple J for the very first time earlier. They said, don't usually text in, but I'm with my newborn Bubba who has been refusing to sleep all evening. I had to put on Triple J for my own sanity because you can only listen to so much white noise. But the song you played a few songs ago, Put My Angel to Sleep, October. Thank you, Lapse. I'm going to stream this song for life. You've got a fan for life. And thank you to Triple J. I might put this song on to help me sleep too. What a beautiful track. That is one of the most unique reviews I've ever heard of a track that's been played on Triple J for the very first time while I've been on, and also one of the most lovely and wholesome reviews too. Thank you so much to whoever texted that in. You might like this next one too, but I don't think it'll be putting you to sleep because we have a track in front of us that has also never been heard on Triple J before by a band from my home region of the New South Wales Central Coast. If you don't know where that is, it is kind of sandwiched on the east coast of New South Wales between Newcastle to the north, Sydney to the south, and in between we've got some beautiful beaches, national parks, lakes, and wonderful bands like Chaos Vinyl. This is a track of theirs called Mean It, Triple J. And it's the first time it's ever been played. Enjoy.

Super wholesome, turn of the century almost sounding electronica right there, courtesy of Memphis LK. That one was called Some Kind of Heaven. If you would like to see Memphis live, by the way, it's been announced that they are on the lineup of Lost Paradise over New Year's, which is super exciting times. Before that, Genesis Owusu and Lady Hawk. Genesis Owusu, by the way, is on the lineup at One Night Stand, which is happening in Griffith, New South Wales next weekend. Not this weekend, the following weekend. Super exciting. I'm heading down there. It's my first time

ever going to a one-night stand. And at the top, we heard a song that's never been heard before on Triple J, courtesy of a band from my home region of the New South Wales Central Coast. They're called Chaos Vinyl. It was a single that they released towards the end of 2025 called Mean It. And it's a beautiful piece of kind of a little bit harder indie alt-rock. And there's definitely a lot of feels in that one as well. Shout out to the Chaos Vinyl crew that are listening in right now. They stayed up to hear that one get spun on Triple J for the very first time. Another example of just how rich the Central Coast music scene is. I might sound a little bit biased. I might be a little bit biased, but damn, there's some good artists coming out of there. Case in point, Nina Jirachi, who's headlining One Night Stand. It all comes round to One Night Stand. You're on Triple J Late Nights. I'm Angus Hamill, and I'm with you between 11 p.m. and 2 a.m. Before us right now, we have genuinely one of my favourite alt-rock tracks of the last, well, this century so far, I dare say, coming from UK rockers Catfish and the Bottlemen, and also featured on the soundtrack of FIFA 16, I believe. Language warning on this one. It's a banger. It's called Cocoon. Hope you enjoy this FIFA throwback.

0: see what happens this Friday. Don't miss Like a Virgin with Becca Hatch this Friday on Triple J Breakfast.
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Certified unearthed favourite in the making right there. Brisbane-based singer-songwriter Emily Farron with Ocean Sounds. Sweet little atmospheric piece of folk pop, to say the very least. Before that, we heard from Psycho with Look Up, and at the top, Welsh rock band Catfish and the Bottlemen with Cocoon. You might recognise that song from the soundtrack of FIFA 16, I believe. Grew up with that. What a tune. That really took me back. You're on Triple J Late Nights. I'm Angus Hamill. It's my pleasure to be with you between 11 p.m. and 2 a.m. Hope you're having a wonderful time so far. I am really excited about this next song that's in front of us right now because, once again, we have a song that has never been heard before on Triple J, and also the debut single for the artist as well, much like Laps, who you heard earlier on. This artist's name is Mars Harper. She is a singer-songwriter, alt-pop rock sort of vibes from Sydney once again. Gosh, what is in the water in Sydney where there's so many talented musicians, bands and solo artists who come out with debut singles that just sound this good? This is her debut single. It's called Kleptomaniac, and it was released back in June, and you're hearing it below me right now, being played on Triple J for the very first time. I really hope you enjoy these dark old pop rock vibes and the really big crescendo at the end as well. Definitely stick around for that. Without further ado, here is Mars Harper with Kleptomaniac, getting its first ever spin on Triple J.

0: Oh, man. I tell you what, I unashamedly have been a fan of Role Model for years, like since his first ever record dropped. Sorry about that little... And a little synth line right there, a bit of a teaser. I've been a fan of Role Model since his debut record, RX, dropped back in 2022, and his song Forever and More on that record. His latest album dropped a couple of weeks ago, Chuck Timely and the Hourglass. I listened to it in full, and that song right there just gave me chills. Harmony, the last track on the album, I connected with it straight away. I'm so stoked to have it being played on Triple J tonight. Genuinely one of the most beautiful songs I've heard all year and a strong contender for my hottest 100 shortlist, that's for sure. Before that, we heard Horse Girl, German DJ singer-songwriter with Connect the Dots from her brand new album, Nature is Healing. Then we heard Vera Blue with Maze. And at the very top, a song that has never been played on Triple J before, Kleptomaniac, the debut single from Sydney-based singer-songwriter, alt-pop rock musician Mars Harper. Quite a lot of people on the text line really getting around that one. So many people saying things like, so good, Mars Harper is everything. Kleptomaniac is for real, my religion. The lady herself texted in, Mars is listening in right now saying, listening into my track play for the first time on Triple J, it's so surreal. Thank you, Angus. You're an angel. You are an angel, Mars, and massive congrats to you for having your song played on Triple J for the very first time. Speaking of special events that are happening on Triple J for the very first time, I, Angus Hamill, with you on Triple J late nights between 11 p.m. and 2 a.m, am about to be doing my first ever in-studio live on-air interview. And what a way to start, because I'm being joined in the studio right now with a couple of members from a alt kind of indie dream pop band from Sydney called Fathom, who a few months ago got a crazy idea.
1: We have a crazy idea.
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1: To do this, we'll be playing 9 shows over 12 hours, starting in Singleton, then heading to Newcastle, Gosford, Sydney, Penrith, Lithgow, Bathurst, Goulburn, and finishing in Canberra.
0: Yes, that's right. It's the little band from Sydney that are taking on the world. And joining us from Fathom right now in the Triple J studio is Kate and Jax. How are you guys going today?
3: Good, thanks.
4: Pretty good, thank you.
0: No worries. Thank you so much for being here with me. It gets lonely here late at night, so it's really cool to have company in the studio. You know, this is the first time I've done this, so...
3: Well, this is the first time we've been here.
0: Oh, there you go. Firsts all around and possible history as well. We'll get into that in just a second, but firstly... One thing I want to ask you guys is, for those that may have not listened to Fathom before, how would you best describe your sort of sound to a new listener?
3: We are currently going for describing ourselves as dream prog or pop dream rock at the moment. So lots of lush synths, lots of vocal harmonies, driving beats as well, the whole band.
0: The whole shebang.
3: Whole shebang.
0: I love that. That's a fantastic combo. Now, you guys are doing something absolutely crazy in just a couple short weeks. You guys have got the idea to take on this world record of playing the most concerts in a 12-hour period. How did you come up with this?
4: So it goes back a bit, actually. About 4 years ago,

0: I broke the Guinness World Record for the most pull-ups in 24 hours. So that's where I got the idea from. And I didn't really put much promotional effort into it. And then once after I'd got the record, I'd realized that there were all these websites about it. And I got a much larger following on social media. And I was like, oh, if we kind of propelled this idea towards music, it might also work.
1: Wow, wait, so you're already a world record holder?
0: Was.
1: Oh. Yeah.
2: It's been beaten since then.
0: Yeah.
1: Dang it, you're going to have to take it back.
0: I don't want to talk about it.
1: That's okay, because you'll get your name in the book with this attempt as well. What's the current mark you're trying to beat?
0: Eight.
2: The current record's 8. We're aiming for 9.
1: Okay, and how are we going to do this? What's the method, the itinerary?
2: So we're starting at 11 a.m., so it'll be from 11 a.m. to 11 p.m. So we're playing 9 shows starting in Singleton. Then we'll be heading to Newcastle, Gosford, Sydney, Penrith, Lithgow, Bathurst, Goulburn, and then finishing in Canberra.
1: Nice. That seems very doable. That's a solid run, I gotta say. Anything in particular you're worried about with this run, or do you reckon it's gonna hopefully, touch wood, be smooth sailing?
0: We've kind of planned it out so there won't be many problems, hopefully.
2: We hope. Sydney traffic might get in our way.
0: Yeah, that's going to be and maybe even weather. We can't change the day based on forecast, unfortunately, but I think that's the main one, traffic.
2: Yeah.
1: Yeah, nice. And it really is an official attempt because you guys have got witnesses, you've got all sorts of things to make sure this is going to happen. I really am excited to see how this goes down. I can confirm that I'm going to be a witness, so I can't wait to come along for the ride with you guys.
2: I'm so keen to have you on.
1: And this is a legit thing. These are actual shows that people can get tickets to, right? It's not just like, oh, we're playing in this room for like 30 minutes, yeah. You know, no one's there. Like, people can come to these shows.
2: Yeah, we actually do need people there for the record attempt. For each show to be counted, we need at least 10 people at each show.
1: Okay. Hopefully we get the crowd numbers there after hearing you on Triple J Late Nights, and maybe to help sell it, we got a song by Fathom in front of us right now called Dust. Before we hit play on this, can you tell us a little bit about this track?
2: This one is one off our most recent EP called With Good Intentions, and it is mainly just about getting rid of someone in your life that you just really didn't need.
1: In this case, it's the soon-to-be previous world record holders. Well, you're on Triple J Late Nights, and here is that track by our special guests, Fathom. It's called Dust.

0: You're on Triple J Late Nights. That right there was Sydney Dream Rockers Fathom with Dust. Beautiful tune. They are still joining us in the studio right now. Before that song played, we were talking about an upcoming world record attempt, an official Guinness World Record for the most shows played in a 12-hour period that these guys are undertaking. One thing I forgot to ask is, what date is this happening?
1: So this will be on the 12th of September 2026 from 11 a.m. to 11 p.m.
2: Saturday.
0: There you go. That will help with the crowd availability.
1: Saturday.
0: And Jax, one extra really cool thing about this world record attempt is not only the attempt itself, but the fact that it's got a bit of a double accomplishment you're trying to achieve here. You're doing it for charity too.
2: Yeah, we're trying to raise as much money as we can for Beyond Blue. So 50% of everything from ticket sales to anything that we're getting paid, half of it will go to Beyond Blue, yeah.
1: And there's also a fundraising link up and running already, which if you just look up Beyond Blue Fathom, you can find the fundraising link to donate to.
0: Yeah, brilliant. That's a wonderful cause for a really uplifting event. And if there's anyone listening in right now that might want to be a part of history and get down to one of these gigs, maybe even follow you guys on social, stream your music, where can they go?
1: Anywhere at Fathom the Band on all socials and Fathom Music.
2: Gosford, Sydney, Penrith and Canberra have ticket links. They're the ones that we've got other bands supporting us. So they'll all be ticketed and they will be visible on our Instagram pages. You can find them there.
0: Brilliant. Awesome. Well, I can't wait to see how this goes down for you guys. It's such an exciting time. It's going to be the most insane, cool thing to be a part of, and I can't wait to see you guys in action on the day. Jax and Kate from Fathom, thank you so much for joining me tonight on Triple J Late Nights.
1: Thanks for
2: having
1: us.
2: Thank you very much.
0: No worries, guys. Thank you so much. It's been so good to have your company in here this evening. And if you're listening in right now from pretty much anywhere in New South Wales,

Wales, and you might want to be a part of history. Once again, the stops that they are taking on Saturday, September 12th, to try and break the Guinness World Record for most concerts played in different cities within a 12-hour period. They're starting at Singleton, 11 a.m. Then they're working their way through Newcastle, Gosford, Sydney, Penrith, Lithgow, Bathurst, Goulburn, Canberra. Not only are they looking to break the world record, but they're also supporting Beyond Blue while they're doing it. Head to at Fathom the Band on Instagram and all sorts of social media to follow their journey. And hopefully we'll be hearing in a couple of weeks' time whether or not they've broken the record. Another Aussie on top of the world. Imagine that. Back to the tunes now. We've got a new-ish release from an artist who's on the Unearthed Forecast for 2026. One of my favourite tracks of the year as well. Chloe Parche with Silver Bullet.

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1: Fat Dog are bringing the Ruckus back with a tour down under. 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So get in quick if you want to hear them live, because they're only playing a small run of shows in mid-December.
0: For info on these gigs and more, head to Triple J's Instagram.

Brilliant tune right there. Absolute banger from UK indie rockers. Nothing But Thieves. A brand new one from them as well. It's called Evolution. Before that, we heard a cheeky bit of Chloe Parche with Silver Bullet. Clancy, Perth-based electronic kind of alt-pop musician with OY. A lot of people here at Triple J are going absolutely nuts about that one. And at the very top, we heard a cheeky bit of... already said Chloe Parche with Silver Bullet. That's one of my favourite releases of the year so far. You're on Triple J Late Nights. I'm Angus Hamill. I'm with you between 11 p.m. and 2 a.m. We've just ticked over 1 a.m. Hope you're enjoying yourselves so far. 1 hour I have left with you. Coming up, we're going to be hearing a repeat of today's live music montage. Getting more into that very shortly. But first, here is a bit of a late night clubbing banger courtesy of Jiggets and Lamb. It's called Thumbs.

0: certified queen of girl EDM and legend of my home region of the New South Wales Central Coast, Nina Jirachi right there, and her dream collaboration with Porter Robinson she just released. It's called Wanna Cry. Before that, we heard from Yol New MC Baker Boy with Yol New Feather. And at the very beginning, we heard a collaboration between Jiggets and Lamb called Thumbs. You're on Triple J Late Nights. I'm Angus Hamill, and I'm with you between 11 p.m. and 2 a.m. Hope you're having a wonderful night so far. I think you're going to be getting into the live music swing of things, because in front of us, in case you missed it during Dave Woodhead's lunch earlier today, here is a repeat of today's live music montage and a bit of a super cool teaser for the upcoming One Night Stand taking place in Griffith, New South Wales on Saturday the 5th of September. Here are five iconic performances from One Night Stand history, starting off with a duet between San Cisco and Thelma Plum and their cover of Young Folks that they did back at the 2017 One Night Stand in Mount Isa.
1: We have a little surprise for you lovely people tonight. And it's a cover. It's called Young Folks, but to help us sing it is the lovely Thelma Plum. Please give her a round of applause. She'll be joining us on our upcoming Australian tour. So we thought, why not start early?

0: Thank you so much. Give it up for Thelma Plum, ladies and gentlemen.
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2: Who's having a good night? 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

Thank you. From back in 2013, his ballpark music life, One Night Stand in Dubbo. This is It's Nice to Be Alive. Triple J. Go.

Here's one last live track taken from the One Night Stand in Cowra 2007. This one's Silverchair performing Straight Lines. You're on Triple J.

A bunch of legendary one-night stand performances from over the years right there in our live music montage. San Cisco at the top, Perth-based band, featuring Thelma Plum with that performance of Young Folks, originally by Peter, Bjorn and John. And that was followed by Luda with Pachamama from last year's one-night stand in Busselton, WA. He was the headliner there. Meg Mack followed that one with Low Blows. That was at one-night stand Loosendale a few years ago. Ballpark Music with It's Nice to Be Alive, one of my favourite songs of all time. That was at one-night stand Dubbo back in 2013. And to cap off the classics, Silverchair right there. Legendary. Straight Lines. That was from one-night stand 2007. Which took place in Cowra. Legendary moments are ahead of us with this year's One Night Stand taking place Saturday the 5th of September in Griffith, New South Wales. The first time I've ever had the chance to go to one, and I am so excited. And I'm so excited to be with you on Triple J Late Nights. I'm Angus Hamill, and we've just entered my last half an hour with you, which is all right because we've got plenty more fantastic music coming your way. Going back to one of my favourite tracks from last year in front of us right now, courtesy of Sydney-based indie punk rockers The Boys, this one has a language warning, even in the title. It's called Biatch.

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1: Grab your tickets to One Night Stand now. 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Tickets are just $15. And if you live in Riverina, we're sorting shuttles from Wagga so you can get to and from the event with no stress.
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Melbourne metalcore outfit Thornhill right there with a track from their record Bodies they released last year called Tongues. Well, tongues are a part of bodies, which is quite a good biology lesson. Before that, we heard tracks from Brisbane-based singer-songwriter Lottie McLeod, English rapper Fake Mink, and at the top, Sydney indie punk rockers The Boys with Biatch, one of my favourite tracks from last year. Nearly voted for it on the Hottest 100. Didn't. Probably a bad decision. Also, shout out to the amazing Lou from Umina, who texted in saying she's up late working. Central Coast music is flaming hot at the moment. Could not agree more, Lou. Lou is also up for a Women in Music Award, and I can't think of many people more deserving than her. So shout out to you, Lou, for staying up late and listening in tonight. I hope you're having a great time. You're on Triple J Late Nights. I'm Angus Hamill, and it's my pleasure to be with you between 11 p.m. and 2 a.m. We've just entered my last 14 minutes with you on this gorgeous Wednesday evening / Thursday morning. Plenty of tunes coming your way before I have to skedaddle on out of here, including one of the hottest new rising stars from Triple J Unearthed. They are a singer-songwriter from Melbourne known as Dane, and this is a single of theirs called Love, Love, Love, Love.

Oh my gosh, absolutely beautiful tune, and the Kings themselves making their long, long awaited return. King of Youths right there with their brand new single. It's called Things Take Time. It's their first new music they've released in over 4.5 years since their 2022 album Angel in Real Time. So good to hear them back and playing shows, and hopefully I'll get the chance to actually catch them next time they play. I missed out. Props to you if you got the chance to see them. Before them, we heard a cheeky bit of Jem Casadaley and Dane with Love, Love, Love, Love. And as much as I'd love, love, love, love to stay, you've been on Triple J Late Nights and I've been Angus Hamill, and it's unfortunately time for me to take my leave. In the wake of my leave, Gang of Views reference, there's going to be 4 hours of straight up nothing but fantastic tunage coming your way until Abby and Tyrone are with you for Triple J Breakfast from 6 a.m. and also the whole gang of familiar voices throughout the day as well. You'll next be hearing from me same time next week, Wednesday evening, the 2nd of September. I'll be back on your late night airwaves with a bunch of fantastic tunes and some never before heard tracks as well. Someone who has certainly been heard on the airwaves quite a few times will be who I'm closing out with this evening, a cheeky bit of Charlie XCX and a standalone single she just released. It's called Wink Wink. Good night.

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1: 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Wait, Ty, that's the tarmac. Land the plane!
2: What does this button
1: land
2: do?
1: Land the plane!
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0: Zan Rowe here, and I'm back on your screens for a new season of Take 5. An incredible lineup of guests will share 5 songs that shaped who they've become and stories you've never heard before. People like David Byrne, former New Zealand Prime Minister Jacinda Ardern, and Genesis Owusu.
1: So many of my first musical experiences were heralded from that original Xbox. The first time I heard the Rolling Stones was from Guitar Hero.
0: Yes.
1: You know, it's like it's how music transports itself through the generations.
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1: If you're chasing some big tunes to rip the lid off your arvo, then we've got you covered with this week's Friday Mix. Joining me, Caitlin Crabb, on the tools is Gold Coast duo Nauru, who'll be tearing it up with their bass and breakbeat bangers. This is going to be all gas, so do not miss it. It's the Friday Mix with Nauru tomorrow, right here on Triple J.
2: God, I'm tripping on something, I did it wrong. Write a song, I could never sing along. Slow down, ripping on something I wrote a long time ago. I'm not trying to give it up, yeah. Right now, let me watch you put it on. Right now, let me watch you live and learn. Right now, let me get another turn. The first time that I done it, so it didn't hurt.

0: chosen as our lucky pick for this month's super prize giveaway of $18.5 million.
1: Yeah! You already know how it go. People would if they could, but even if they could, that's

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1: Wind Waker are unleashing a monster tour across the country in late spring. 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
1: 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Wait, Ty, that's the tarmac. Land the plane.
2: What does this button
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2: do?
1: Land the plane.
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0: Grab your tickets to One Night Stand now. Don't miss out on the party of a lifetime in Griffith, New South Wales on Saturday, September 5th. You won't break the bank either. Tickets are just $15. And if you live in Riverina, we're sorting shuttles from Wagga so you can get to and from the event with no stress.
2: Everyone feeling good?
0: Head to the Triple J website now to snag your festival and transport tickets.

Versace, Louis, and all that. So my problems, they disappear for a second, then they call back. 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No window shopping, I don't look at tags when I need more.

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1: Okay, please just help settle this debate between Ty and I. Old mate over here reckons he could land a plane.
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2: Look, it does beg the question, though. What do you think you could do with only movies and TV as your training? 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
1: That's right. 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
3: Wait, Ty, that's the time I got. Land the plane!
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2: do?
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0: This is Triple J.
1: Language warning on this one. Triple J.
2: Y'all nigga don't got no money, can't tell by the way that you beef on that end of the day. Deep as you do it, 613,

Nigga ain't got no motion, nigga irrelevant. I can't hang with nigga, I'm too lit for that. Internet popping, I'm not with that. Nigga rich online, having fake rap. Nigga tune while he drinking 8-pack. I be buying drip, I be spinning rack. Nigga see me popping, nigga hate that.

0: cases like her daughter.
1: As long as they enforce it properly, and I'm glad that the judge asked, how are you going to actually do this? Because sometimes it's just a lot of talk, and they need to actually have independent people come in.
0: If you need someone to talk to, you can call Lifeline on 13 11 14. In other news, not-for-profit op shops are voicing their concerns over a for-profit second-hand retailer expanding onto their turf. Savers has more than 360 stores across the US, Canada and Australia and will open its first regional Victorian store in Geelong today. The Norlane Community Centre runs the local Treasures op shop, which invests revenue into community programs. Its CEO, Esther Connings-Oakes, says Savers' profits will largely go offshore.
2: We should be keeping as much as what we can in Australia. This centre is, it's by community for community, and that's what I was talking about. It goes right back into this economy.
0: And the Matildas will return to Canberra this November. Here's Lish Fajar.
3: The Matildas will make their Canberra comeback in November for a match against Colombia as preparations ramp up for next year's Women's World Cup. The friendly at Canberra Stadium will be the opening of a two-game series against the South Americans, with the location for the second match not yet announced. It will be just the second time the Australian women's team has played Colombia.
0: Triple J.
4: Triple J would like to pay our respects to this country's First Peoples, First Nations listeners, artists and traditional custodians of the land throughout Australia. We recognise their unbroken, continuing connection to country, waters and community. And we pay our respects to them and their cultures and to elders past, present and future.
5: Abby and Tyrone on Triple J Breakfast.
6: Good morning.
7: And a very good morning to everyone. It is Thursday.
6: I thought you were about to yawn.
7: Oh, yeah. Well, I was doing like a sort of like a big stretch.
6: Big stretch. Let's all do a big stretch. Okay, we're all going to do a big verbal stretch as well. You got to like make some noise. Ready?
7: Yeah.
6: Ready? All together. 3, 2, 1.
7: That's it. You know when you do...
6: Oh, that felt really good.
7: You know when the stretch is so good, the leg starts going?
6: Shaking.
7: Legs start shaking. A dog when you rub its belly. You're
6: a
7: like,
6: leg
7: ooh.
6: Shaker of a stretch.
7: Yeah, hope your morning is treating you well. Whatever you're up to, we love to hear from you. 0439757555. Travis on the text line already. Morning, 18. Morning, Travis.
6: I want to know what everyone's eating for brekkie because we're starving. We're really when it comes to a Thursday, it's like this is when we are the least organized, I would say. And I didn't take my brekkie burger out of the freezer and put it in the fridge last night to defrost. So,
7: and I've worked through my carton of eggs. My dozen eggs are gone. No!
6: No!
7: They're all gone, so I couldn't boil any last night.
6: Are you eating boiled eggs in the car like Michael in Newcastle? If you're listening, Michael, shout out to you. What's the delicacy that you're having for brekkie this morning? Maybe having... Oh, who's having like leftovers? Who's having some leftovers from last night for breakfast? Ooh. That's my favourite, cold pizza for breakfast. Sometimes... Can I tell you something that I would do?
7: Yeah.
6: If I have had a big night and I've ordered takeaway that night, right, on the way home, and I don't finish it all.
7: Oh, you're packing it up for the next day, aren't
6: you? I'm having a little nibble the next day, I'm not going to lie. If it's still out on the counter.
7: No.
6: Abby Iron Stomach Butler.
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7: Let's get this Thursday started with the Mix at 6. A big shout out to Latifa T, who always peps us up in the morning. You know, we've got the next 12 minutes to hopefully do just that. So whatever you're up to, hopefully this gets you up and at 'em.
6: Hopefully.
7: Hopefully.
6: And it's a very menacing start to the mix.
7: Well, I know. Oh. Hey.
6: What's on the menu? Hey. What's in the itinerary this morning? We want to hear from you. 0439 757555. Let's get into it. You Mix at 6. Good morning.

0: We're starting your day with a mix at 6. And it's basically the weekend.
1: Oh.
0: Pretty much, if you think about it. Thursday.
1: That's what we like to say.
0: Abby reminiscing on her IGA days from 2019.
1: My checkout chick. 2019? No, I was like 14 doing it. Freshly 14, 9 months, darling. A couple of those songs, I was like, whoa.
0: The IGA days, when was it? Last year?
1: Not last year, yeah. Last week. Picked up a few VIP shifts. No, anyone who's worked, I feel like, in retail and you know those retail playlists back to front, if you hear one of those songs in the wild, it just triggers something in your mind. And I will say, speaking of that mix, I know a few people might have been expecting this. With the sad passing of yet another iconic legend, Tim Curry. Can we just give it a break?
0: God
1: damn it. You have to watch Rocky Horror Picture Show, though, now. You have to.
0: Yeah, I know. And you're not the first and won't be the last person to tell me that. But
1: you know
0: I do
1: him from. You've seen him in Home Alone, though, right? Home Alone 2?
0: Home Alone, I've seen him in. It, of course.
1: Of course.
0: Pennywise, the clown.
1: Yes.
0: Yes. And I have seen shots of him from Rocky Horror, of course. From Icon the Legend.
1: Haven't you just?
0: Oh.
1: Well, on your Thursday morning, Abby and Tyrone with you for breakfast. And speaking of breakfast, we did want to know what's on the menu this morning. You and I were feeling a bit hungry. I had a little peanut butter bagel while the mix was playing.
0: That's right. And a lot of you getting in touch with your breakfast this morning, Mal. What's on the menu?
2: I've got berries on the menu.
0: Ooh. Oh, gorgeous. Beautiful. Are we talking a certain berry or is there a selection happening?
2: Oh, there's a selection. I like to give them a quick wash first, but I throw them in a container and eat them on the way to work. There's blueberries, strawberries, and raspberries this morning.
1: Oh, fabulous. Well, Mal, have a very good morning.
0: Oh.
2: Have a very good morning to you.
1: Yeah, thanks, Ty.
0: No.
1: Thanks a lot. You groaned at my pun.
0: No.
1: Didn't think it was very
0: good. I just
1: wasn't
0: expecting it.
1: Well, maybe you're not expecting this, but this is for you, Mal.
3: First time caller.
4: Hey, it's my first time.
3: You are now locked in with a first-time caller.
4: Can anyone hear me?
1: First-time caller, Mal, and let's hope it's not the last, okay?
0: Yeah.
1: Good morning to everyone who's also texting in with what they're having on the way to work. We've got someone got raisin toast. Yum.
0: God, I haven't had raisin toast in so long. Bit of raisin toast, slap a bit of butter on there.
1: Beautiful.
0: Gotta be a thick slab of butter.
1: Mm.
0: Ooh.
1: Hey, very soon after this, I want to talk to you about something you might not be having for brekkie this morning, beef. Stick around. I just wanna

0: Odette. It feels good to let out a scream. Yeah, how would you let out that scream today?
1: I think it's short. It's kind of happy as
0: short
1: well.
0: Short and punchy.
1: Just let one out if you're in the car. Yeah. On 0439757555, I will say, shout out to Hayden who said, this is a message for Mal who was eating berries on the way to work. Put a banana in there, man. Go nuts on it.
0: Oh, yeah, go crazy. Wait, nuts and bananas? Or just like go nuts with it?
1: Oh, true.
0: I wonder if there was any berry that's off limit for him. Mal, if there is, let us know.
1: Let us know. This could be a whole show chat.
0: Everyone's still getting in touch with their menu items. Mm-hmm. Love Michael in Newcastle. Good morning, Michael, who inspired me with the boiled eggs of it all. And Michael saying, surprise, surprise, it's eggs for me this morning.
1: It's changed your life. Look, Abby and Tyrone with you on Brekkie, and I want to talk about beef, okay? Maybe you're having it for breakfast. I don't know. But I specifically want to talk about beef in the sense of like when you're fighting with someone, because last night I was talking to a friend. We were at Jack James's podcast launch, which was very fun. Had a bit of a late night, if you can't tell by the energy this morning. And Mol was there, and Mol and I were talking to our friend Lucille about our beef list. And I was like, you know what? The beef list is so good. The butcher's block, I'm going to bring it to the people. And it needs a bit of explanation. Okay. Mm-hmm. So the butcher's block is a list of all the different types of beef you can have with a person.
0: Okay.
1: Because just saying, oh, I've got beef with, you know, if I was like, I've got beef with Ty, it's like that requires a bit more explaining. Yep. So let me take you through some of the butcher's block. So, you know what? I might have a little bit of back and
0: forth. Maybe I've stepped into, let's say, like a butcher. the little bell's gone off.
1: Dilling. Okay, so if you have veal with some, so beef is just OG classic style, okay? Yep. You just don't like them. If you have Peking duck, it's LOL beef, friendly banter, but it can cross into a bit of ouchy territory. And I also need to give a shout out to my friend Claude, who we compiled this with. Okay, so you also have chicken, that's hearsay, it's gossip, you heard it through the grapevine, okay?
0: Oh.
1: All right, so you know what? Let's have a look. That's better. Imitation crab, this is when you hate each other's guts but you act nice to each other. It's fake. It's fake.
0: It's fake beef.
1: Well, it's not. The beef is real, but you just you pretend to be nice to each other.
0: Right,
1: you hate each other's guts but you're acting nice. If you have beef tartare, that's sexy beef.
0: Ooh.
1: There might be a little something going on under the surface, okay?
0: Beef tartare. It.
1: One of my favourites is gourmet steak sandwich. That's someone that you had hectic beef with, but you've truly forgiven. You've rebuilt a new relationship.
0: Into a sandwich.
1: Yeah, but there's so many of these. There's fish. Where's fish? That's a common one. Oh, this is when you used to have beef, but now you stay over there. You're swimming in your lane. I'm over here swimming in my lane. We're good with each other. But the fishy smell, it's still around.
0: It lingers.
1: It lingers.
0: The linger of the old beef, exactly. Some might say.
1: Exactly. Wow, exactly. Okay. Beef Wellington is when you have beef on someone else's behalf. So say I was like, I don't really like that person because they did this to Ty. It's wrapped up. It's all wrapped up. You know what I mean? It's all wrapped up. So if you want to use any of these from the butcher's block, you are more than welcome to.
0: Wow.
1: In your daily life.
0: You're really, in terms of beef, you'd want a fish, right?
1: Yeah, fish is pretty chill, I would say.
0: Fish is chill. You used to have beef, but you're in your own lanes now.
1: Exactly. Slow-cooked lamb, that's pretty dangerous. That is unsaid beef. It is under the surface. It's simmering. It's passive-aggressive.
0: Check the slow cooker.
1: You don't want that. Exactly. Open it up.
0: Don't let it sit there for too long.
1: Bye.

0: hand, there's a lot.
1: God, there is a lot there.
0: We've got a whole butcher's worth. You know someone we don't have beef with? It's Sarah. She's coming through for some headlines after this. Role model, who we might have beef with, to be honest.

0: Abby and Tyrone with you for your Thursday morning. Bit of role model harmony here on Triple J. And it's time for some headlines.
1: Hey, Sarah here with a quick Triple J news update. A tourism official in Nepal says 34 Australians are among more than 400 people who are missing after flash flooding tore through the Nepal-Tibet border. More than 150 others have died. Footage of the disaster shows people, houses, highways and bridges swept away by the surge of water. The flooding has also triggered evacuations in North India. Meta has agreed to pay more than $23 billion and add child safety measures to its Facebook and Instagram platforms to end a landmark trial over teen social media addiction and settle claims filed by 47 US states. The states had accused the parent company of Facebook and Instagram of deliberately designing features that addict children to its platforms. The settlement means Meta's CEO Mark Zuckerberg has been saved from taking the stand. The company maintains it has not committed any wrongdoing. British actor Tim Curry, who's best known for his portrayal of Dr. Frankenfurter in the Rocky Horror Picture Show, has died aged 80. The actor, who was also renowned for his role as Pennywise in the original 1990s adaptation of Stephen King's It, had been struggling with poor health for some time. In sport, Australia's top men's singles tennis player Alex de Minaur will come home to lead the nation's latest Davis Cup challenge in Brisbane next month. Australia will play Poland at Pat Rafter Arena. The rest of the team is yet to be confirmed. And Long Haul Festival has cancelled its inaugural event just a month after it was announced.
2: Yeah, this is some really sad news. Thank you, Sarah, for bringing it through. I'm sure there are a lot of country music fans who aren't too happy to hear it. I mean, I remember seeing this lineup when it came out, seeing that Kacey Musgraves was on there. Alongside Kane Brown as the headliner. So have they told us about why they made the decision so soon after launching the festival? I mean, tickets came out 3 weeks ago, I think.
1: Exactly. It's a bit bizarre, isn't it? They've cancelled so soon after their announcement, and this is just another music festival to shut its doors. So, like you say, just last month in July, the Country Music Festival was announced, and along with Kacey Musgraves and Kane Brown, who were headlining, we also had locals such as Bo Shearer, Denver, Nathan Lamont and Taylor Moss, who were also involved, and they were set to perform. And the festival was going to take place in January next year in Melbourne, Sydney and Brisbane. And essentially, they've had to shut their doors, unfortunately.
0: So what's going to happen to all the fans who maybe purchased tickets already?
1: So everyone who has purchased tickets, they're going to be refunded. The festival's promoters, TEG Live, they say that despite our excitement to bring this brand new format to the market for fans, we've realised that it's not the right time to launch a new country music festival in Australia. They say that they've made the announcement early to make it easy, like as easy as they can for the fans. Mm. If anyone's, you know, booked flights, booked tickets, they can hopefully get those things in order. TEG is owned by Ticketek, and just a couple of days ago, they dismantled one of their new teams that was going to run their international country music promoter business. The team had only been around for 6 months, and in February, when they put that team together, they said that they were trying to capitalize on like the boost and resurgence country music has been having. But yeah, unfortunately, just 6 months later, that team's gone and the festival is now gone as well.
2: Well, if you purchase tickets and you're devo to hear this news, 0439757555, I also wouldn't be surprised if this is the first that people are hearing of it, because they haven't posted anything to their socials as of late. And just going through the comments when the lineup was first announced, there were a few people who were calling out the fact that this festival was happening the same dates as the Tamworth Country Music Festival, which is obviously a massive date in the calendar of country music in Australia. So it's sad to see, you know, yet another festival fall to the wayside, but hopefully the country music fans that get treated to, you know, something very soon, because it's a big fan base in Australia.
0: Yeah, but there's also, I know Strumming Bird doing a good job. I think they're in their second year. Too sure, but they've got a massive lineup as well. But thoughts out to the Long Haul team. And if you have gotten tickets, we'd love to hear from you, 0439757555, or if you did plan on going.
2: Yeah, Sarah, thank you so much. We'll catch you again in an hour. Very soon, we have a dilemma on the way. It's about that time. You know it's coming. If not, stick around. Right here, Teenage Jones, it's Wine. You're on Triple J.

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1: Riddle me this, Jordan.
2: Riddle you what?
1: Do you like riddles?
2: Sure.
1: Who am I?
2: Jesus.
1: I'm 25. I'm filling in for Luca on Triple J Drive this week with Jordan Barr.
2: Yeah, okay, I think I know.
1: And I'm interviewing Holly Humberstone later today about her Australian tour. Love
2: somebody, I'm ready to guess.
1: And I'm so excited.
2: Are you Ben?
1: Yeah.
2: Great.
1: Good riddling with you.
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3: 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Long I

0: Genesis Owusu, if you need a Lady Hawk, you know, vocalist at the One Night Stand in Griffith, I will be there. All right?
1: Oh, really?
0: Yeah, I'll be. I can do it. And I'm ready for more.
1: And then will you do like an original as well, just whilst you're out there?
0: As Lady Hawk? Yeah, I'll do My Delirium as well.
1: Oh, awesome.
0: Yeah, just for you.
1: Well, Genesis, please. Please.
0: Come on, mate. You know what to do. 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Genesis Owusu, DMAs, Maya, Nina Jirachi, Betty Reyes, and the Triple J Unearth Comp winner, Young Brother. 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There's our pre-party.
1: This time next week, we will be gearing up for the One Night Stand of it all.
0: We actually still need to find a Smash Mouth All-Star remix to start our set with.
1: Oh, that's right.
0: Because Brian Wollongong got the first tickets to the pre-party and that's what her request was. If you got your tickets and you've already planned to go, let us know. Let's do a little roll call, 0439757555. But right now we're doing this.
2: Dilemma.
0: It's a daily conundrum Ty has, and we do it around this time each and every day. That's why it's daily.
1: That's right. It's inspired by stories that I might come across. And today it's inspired by a plane-based story where I'd love to know what you would do in this situation.
0: Okay.
1: So this is what happened. A woman reported that she was asked to switch her seat on the plane so a couple could sit next to their son.
0: Okay. They're
1: probably thinking, oh my God, that's like, yeah.
0: There's a child by themselves at the back of the plane.
1: Yeah. Probably sitting next to strangers, like, of course, they your child can come sit next to you. She initially obliged. She said, yes, of course. But then was shocked to discover that their son was actually a full-grown adult and not a child.
0: Mm.
1: So what would you do? If you said yes and you said, of course, where's your child? Oh, my God, get your son down here. And then a 21-year-old walks down.
0: I'd say, where's the child?
1: You'd say...
0: I'd say, sorry. Sorry, you're in the way, sir. I'm looking for
1: the child. I'm just looking for a little child.
0: I'm looking for the child who can't sit by themselves without mummy and daddy. I'm looking for the child who needs a little nappy change because they're a baby. Where, they can't sit on the plane by themselves. Is that you, sir? Is it you? Because if not, back to your seat, mate. Back to your seat.
1: Back to your seat.
0: But also, part of me would go, I don't want to sit next to these clingy parents. Maybe I should just swap. I don't like that at all. Is that the dilemma, what I would do in this situation?
1: Well, no, that's just an added bonus, and thank you for sharing. Also, if you want to put your thoughts on the text line, please share them. But the dilemma today is, would you rather every flight get the window seat, but you're next to someone that's chewing your ear off for the whole flight, or get the aisle seat, but you spend the whole flight falling asleep on someone's shoulder?
0: No matter what, you can't help it, and you're and they're annoyed by it?
1: And they're annoyed.
0: They're like, hey, sorry.
1: Yep, they keep waking you up. But you keep falling asleep in that direction.
0: Oh, I get so...
1: It's like you can't help it.
0: This is one of your toughest ones yet, I think.
1: Dare I say you fall asleep in the other direction, the cart hits you on the way down the aisle.
0: Flight attendant's mad. Everyone's mad.
1: Everyone's mad at you.
0: Pilot's out of the cockpit.
1: Just pissed.
0: Put on autopilot. They're so angry at you.
1: Yeah.
0: I'm going to need time to... I don't know. Because also having someone chew your ear off and you can't fall asleep, like I'm imagining it's like they're talking so much at you that you can't, I mean, you can't fall asleep while someone's talking at you and you can't get out of it.
1: I know.
0: I actually don't, I'm stumped. 0439757555, what are you picking? Because I don't know, both of these sound tough. Maybe the chewing the ear, because I'm like, there could be a positive out of that. Like,
1: yeah, it could be a good conversation.
0: It could be a conversation.

0: action.
1: But in this scenario, you can't get a word in.
0: So it's not, it's like a monologue. For how long? Where's the flight to? For international?
1: It's international, darling.
0: God, okay.
1: It's a long haul flight. We're doing the sunrise.
0: Oh.
1: Is that what it's called? Sunrise? The Sunrise Project? The 24-hour flight?
0: Oh, no. Okay, well, what are you choosing? 0439757555.
1: Would you rather for every flight get the window seat but sit next to someone who's chewing your ear off, or get the aisle seat but you spend the whole flight falling asleep on someone's shoulder?
0: We want to hear from you. Text in, let us know.

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2: And our self-titled record is the feature album all this week on Triple J.
1: Hey guys, this song's called One and Only, and initially it was actually written for Alex Gow from One Mercy. He had a podcast called One Guitar, and it was a guitar handed around to different Australian musicians. I think Bernard Fanning had it at one point. And you'd get this guitar for a couple of months and you had to write a song, and this is the song I wrote for that. Cheers.

0: Off your feature album all this week, it is one and only DMAs from their self-titled fifth record. Abby and Tyrone with you in the midst of this. Dilemma is based off a story that you found. A woman was on a flight and she was asked by the couple next to her if their son could swap seats with her so they could sit next to them. And the son walked down the aisle and to her surprise, it was a fully grown adult. I think she said she was guessing he was like early 20s.
1: Early 20s.
0: Yeah, and someone did text in, you know, to be fair, and say, they said, for a 21-year-old to be flying with his parents, there must be an important family event. Perhaps they haven't seen each other for many months or longer. I'd say get the family together, give them a smile, bring more joy into the world. And to that person, you are a better person than me because absolutely not. Mama, that family event ain't happening in the air. It's going to happen in the ground.
1: Haven't seen each other for many months. Haven't seen each other since they left the airport gate. Possibly is my gist of it.
0: That reunion is not happening in
1: they
0: my
1: seat.
0: They
1: didn't get the seats next to each other.
0: Should have booked better. Should be more on top of it. I'm also so emphatic about this because Mol and I on our recent international holiday, we did book separate flights because she was booking on points and didn't have enough to book for me. So we just took separate flights.
1: Oh my God.
0: And we just met in London.
1: As you do.
0: As you do.
1: Just do separate flights.
0: Gotta do what you gotta do. But your dilemma is?
1: My dilemma is, would you rather for every flight get the window seat but you're next to someone who is chewing your ear off, or get the aisle seat but you spend the whole flight falling asleep on someone's shoulder? And a lot of you getting in touch with your thoughts as always. Adrienne in Olympic Park, are you choosing the window or aisle seat for today's dilemma?
2: I am going 100% aisle seat today.
0: Okay.
1: Aisle.
0: You'd be the one feeling okay about falling asleep on someone, really? Oh, I'd get so nervous.
2: I'm sharing the love, Abby. I'm giving love. I'm sharing it. Look at me.
0: You know what?
2: Some people might need that physical touch.
0: I like that. You're saying you're welcome. I'm falling asleep on your shoulder and maybe you need a little cuddle, okay?
1: Yeah.
2: Hey. It's a blessing.
0: Maybe I'll stretch an arm out, you know, have a little squeeze.
1: What?
0: A little snuggle.
1: A little snuggle.
0: Yes.
1: A little shoulder rub.
0: Yes.
1: I will say sometimes when people fall asleep on my shoulder, I think it's really nice.
0: Mm.
1: Even if they're randoms.
0: No, it can be comforting.
1: I'm like, you actually trust me to the point where you'd sleep on my shoulder. Not that they probably know that they're falling asleep on my shoulder, but I'm like, hey.
0: You know who I'd trust to fall asleep on my shoulder or vice versa? It's our Culture King Angus, because you know he's going to be up watching movies for the whole flight. He's got a movie review coming up.

0: Abby and Tyrone on Triple J Breakfast.
1: That's right, good morning. It is a Thursday. Abby and Tyrone with you here on Triple J Breakfast. Towards the end of this hour, if you are in and around Tasmania, then stay strapped and stay listening because we are revealing the lineup for the Great Escape Festival.
2: Stay strapped because the Great Escape Festival lineup will be dropping here before it goes anywhere else. So if you want to be the first one to hear who's going to be playing, and can I just say, the lineup goes crazy.
1: It does.
2: It is really, really solid. I feel like it's something for everyone. And also, we're going to have the first tickets to give away. So if you want to sort your New Year's plans, then make sure you're listening.
1: And if you don't know what Great Escape Festival is, it is a three-night camping music festival in the south of Tasmania. Mm. And they are back for their seventh edition. So if you want your New Year's plans sorted in and around Tassie again, stay locked in.
2: But before then, our Culture King Angus is coming through. He is reviewing a brand new movie that stars Charlie XCX. It's called I Want Your Sex. Olivia Wilde, Cooper Hoffman. Also in it, he got to chat to some of the stars. And we want to know from you, what is a skill that you think you've picked up from watching movies and TV shows? So for me, I reckon I could do I think it's called a tracheotomy. I mean, I don't even know the name of it, and I'm saying I could perform one. You know the thing they do? I've watched a lot of Grey's Anatomy in the pit, but they cut a little hole on your throat if you're like choking or something, and then you put a little straw in it.
1: You gotta put a straw in.
2: Yeah. I was talking to you about it this morning and you went, I know that, where it's kind of like in the side. I went, no, mama, that's an artery.
1: We're not going via the side. Not in the side. I'm like, I obviously haven't watched enough of them to understand how it works.
2: Didn't you say you thought you could pick a lock?
1: Yes. Because you know how, like, this is the thing. We're going to be talking about those scenes that you see so often in movies where you're like, if it was in front of me, I could probably do it. And picking a lock with a bobby pin is one of them. Or, like, with the card. You know how they...
2: Oh, the card is good. Yeah, what do you think you could do just solely based on training from movies and TV shows? We want to hear from you. And our Culture King's coming through after this. New stuff from Baker Boy.

0: New stuff from Baker Boy, Yong Mu Fever, here on Triple J for you. Thursday morning, Abby and Tyrone with you. And I just love this text from Haley. It's just come in, actually. Just went to the gym, saw a man doing a full workout in jeans. Day ruined.
1: Well, this is going to fix it.
0: Piranha 3D.
2: Piranha 3D.
0: Remember that?
3: A bit of this.
0: Give me your comfort watch, babe.
4: That's wild. Culture King.
1: Our Culture King Angus is here. And, I mean, is that... Was that you just kind of warming up for this segment, going to the gym?
2: Yeah, no,
1: in jeans?
2: You know, I did speak. I am talking about a movie today starring Cooper Hoffman, who famously did a big walk only wearing jeans last year. So, yes, I was getting in character. Yeah, I'm getting my RFK Jr. on. We are working out in jeans.
1: Oh, God, yeah. And today we are talking about a brand new film that has dropped today. It is called I Want Your Sex.
5: Like a lot of people my age, I have had conflicted and confusing feelings about sex.
6: Your relationship with your employer was primarily sexual in nature?
7: What we have, it's special. It's
8: strictly a sex thing, you understand that, right?
9: You're not the first. You won't be the last.
10: I lost everything because of you.
11: I felt like maybe I was falling in love with you.
9: Are you serious?
0: I want your sex.
2: What?
0: What? Wait, you do? Now, this features... Charlie XCX, did you mention?
2: That's right. Yeah, yeah, yeah.
0: And this is one of how many things is she a part of in 2026?
2: She is a part of 10 movie productions this year, be it soundtrack, crazy. But the majority are acting roles. And this is one of her acting roles.
1: Yeah, I saw this trailer before I saw the other Olivia Wilde film, The Invite, and it looked crazy. Tell us what we need to know about I Want Your Sex.
2: Yeah, so I Want Your Sex is the first movie from Greg Araki in 12 years. And the reason why that is a big deal is because he is one of the most influential indie filmmakers to come from the 90s and was a huge leading figure in new queer cinema, right? So let me set the tone. He makes like hyper colorful, stylized movies about horny young outsiders, usually have sick shoegaze soundtracks, and the movies have character names, features characters with names like Dingbat, Handjob, and Juju Fruit.
0: What?
2: Like that's so that's what we get into. It's kind of campy, it's very self-aware, and he's known best for Mysterious Skin, that's a movie with, starring Joseph Gordon-Levitt, fantastic film, as well as his Teenage Apocalypse trilogy, which is great. And he's such a big deal, like, his influence goes so wide, okay? Charlie XCX has said that the Brat album cover was actually inspired by the opening credits to his film, Smiley Face.
1: Wow, wow. And it's come full circle.
2: We've gone full circle.
1: She's starring in his film. And she is one of quite a stacked cast. As we said, Olivia Wilde, Cooper Hoffman, Chase Suey Wonders, who people would know from I Know What You Did Last Summer.
2: Also,
1: and
2: the studio.
1: Bodies and the studio.
2: Yeah, she plays Quinn. Cooper Hoffman's the lead. Yeah, it is a film about a young college graduate who takes a really low-paying job with a famous erotic artist, which is played by Olivia Wilde, which we've got a lot of sex in movies this year, you know? Mm-hmm. We've got The Invite, we've got this. We also have the one that didn't have a lot of sex in
1: one
2: it.
1: Not
2: from
1: only.
2: A,
1: the one
2: so
1: not
2: it's really, only. Really funny. And look, he kind of takes that awkward conversation with your boss to new heights when Olivia Wilde's character asks Elliot, essentially an intern, to become her sexual muse. And what begins as kind of this ultimate fantasy for him, who's this young, inexperienced guy, kind of becomes this crazy BDSM relationship that leads to murder.
1: Oh, whoa.
2: Whoa.
1: I didn't know we were on there, but I'm excited. Yeah. Okay, so you got to chat to two of the stars, Cooper Hoffman, who people know from The Long Walk, Licorice Pizza, Chase Suey Wonders.
2: Yeah.
1: Tell us about this chat that you had.
2: Yeah, it was a great chat. Honestly, my favorite interview I've done. I just wanted to like hang out with them, and then I remembered, no, they are good actors. They're doing their job. But no, it was really fun. We spoke about many things about, namely, what it was like to kind of defend yourself on set, because Greg Araki's whole thing in this, he kind of ethos for this film is like, young people aren't having sex. And they are the young people in this film. So I was very curious to ask them, did you guys ever feel a need to like defend yourself, or was he right?
1: Well, let's take a listen.
2: Cooper, Chase, you're in the first Greg Araki film in 12 years. So he's called this, like, many times. You know, this movie says that this generation, he thinks, are far more apprehensive about sex. Did you ever find yourself, you know, on set or researching, hang on, I've got to defend us here. I've got to defend Gen Z.
12: Yeah.
13: Totally. Yes. Totally. Yeah. Like, we were just, we've been doing, like, these interviews today. And, like, they were talking about the fact of, like, yeah, like, my generation's not having sex. And, like, they're not going out. They're not drinking. I was like, you guys are making us sound like a bunch of loser virgins. Like, we're all having sex. We got some cool friends. Yeah, they're making mistakes. It's like also defending our generation. It's like, we drink a lot. We're having a lot. We're making
3: not
13: mistakes.
3: Much beer, all right?
13: Yeah.
3: But I do think, like, the generation that Greg comes from, there was a lot of oppression and there wasn't a lot of freedom of expression. So it felt like this huge boom where, like, you could do whatever you want, you could be whatever you want. But now it's this whole thing, like, with that huge amount of freedom, because it becomes a little daunting. And, like, we have all these phones and ways to communicate. Like,
13: We're
3: testing its limits. Like, who's, like, our version of, like, being free is, like, sending a bunch of, like, nudes on Snapchat.
13: But, like, I think to, like, Erica's generation speaking in this movie, it's like, that's incomprehensible.
3: That's not intimacy.
13: That's not intimacy. Really intimacy. And it's like, sure, I get it.
3: Yeah.
13: But also, like, we're figuring it out too.
3: Exactly.
13: Like, we don't know what we are with intimacy and freedom and all these things.
3: Yeah.
13: Because there's a certain amount of freedom that we've been handed already, and we don't really know where to go with it.
3: Yeah. Like, I feel like you can go.

0: Project King Angus catching up with the stars of I Want Your Sex, this new upcoming film. Cooper Hoffman and Chasey Wonders there. And Angus joining us to chat a bit more about this film. They sounded lovely.
1: They were an absolute delight. It was such a joy. The whole chat will be on Triple J's YouTube later today. But the film clay is kind of like, as you heard, they're like this instruction manual, right, for Gen Z. It's kind of like, get a little messy, make some mistakes, screw around. And it got me really thinking about, what have you learned from movies? When have you received an instruction from a film and maybe applied it to real life? Me over here, broke into my own car once when I locked my keys in there thanks to Gone in 60 Seconds.
2: Wow.
0: Oh, my God. Yeah. Was it the coat, like a coat hanger vibe? Or?
1: It was a coat hanger. Yeah. I was very proud of myself, so much so that I did it again a year later.
2: Wow. Okay, let us know what you think that you've learned from a film. 0439-75-7555. As I said, for me, hey, put me in the ER. I reckon I could figure it out, you know? Pop me in a hospital, I could... I've watched enough Grey's Anatomy, that's all I'm saying.
1: Yikes.
0: I could maybe land a plane, possibly.
2: Maybe. In an emergency. But let us know. What have you learned? 0439-75-7555.

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1: Abby and Tyrone.
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0: On Triple J Breakfast.

0: Teenage Dads for your Thursday. Abby and Tyrone with you. We're doing this.
1: This feels like a film made on a CapCut template.
2: That's wild.
3: I used to think I hate watching that show. Culture
4: King. That's right. Our Culture King Angus is here talking about the new film that dropped today called I Want Your Sex and how it's a bit of an instruction guide, a how-to for Gen Zs. Maybe like getting out there, getting messy, kind of like how to live your life, you know?
5: Yeah, some many people advice. Are saying put the phones down and put the... I don't know.
4: Put the mess up.
5: Yeah.
4: What we wanted to know, though, from you is what you think you've picked up from movies and TV shows. Maybe some skills?
0: Yeah, maybe a skill that you could apply to real life. Shannon in Meandrin Brizzy saying, I learned to open a door with a Coke bottle after watching a show, and it's actually helped me in real life.
5: Oh, my God. That sounds amazing.
0: A door with a Coke bottle.
4: Now, Ty, you said that you think you could pick a lock, and I like Paul from Warrnambool who said, Abby, I reckon if Ty thinks he can pick a lock, let's lock him up in a room and see if he can talk the talk.
0: Oh, yeah, well.
4: He can talk the talk, can he walk the walk?
0: Best try my one and not yours.
5: What do we got, a bobby pin? Abby? Is that like your one tool?
0: Yeah, I think I'd try a bobby pin, you know? Or give me a bobby pin and a card.
5: Oh.
0: And I'll try. I mean, I love escape rooms, so hey, maybe it all works out. James in Brunswick West, what do you reckon you've picked up a few skills from movies and TV? What are they?
6: Yeah, so I think I've rewatched Lost completely multiple times, and I've watched the odd Alone episode and obviously revisited Castaway a few times. I think I could possibly survive on an island, but the reality is I'd probably die quite quickly or go insane.
4: You know what? I like that you have that in the back of your mind, though, that it could go that way.
5: What's the first thing you'd do, though?
0: Yeah.
5: Like, you wake up, you're on a desert island, what do you do?
6: I feel like it's like you really need to figure out how to make fire, and I think I'd even struggle with that. and then, I really don't know. I think fire is probably the key.
4: No, but even the fact that you go, I know what to do. If I can actually do it, that's a different thing.
0: Yeah, it's implementing the strategy.
5: The spirit's there, and that's all that matters, I think.
4: Now, of course, we're talking about this because of the film I Want Your Sex, and I reckon it's about time we get your review. What do you think?
5: Look, above all, this movie is so fun, all right? It's a Gregor Rocky slapper. It's campy. It's goofy. It's really slapstick. It even has some weird animated sequences in it. Like, this feels very different for what we're seeing at the moment, you know? Olivia Wilde goes huge in her role as the domineering Erica. Cooper Hoffman is so funny and likable. I love him. Like, definitely MVP. One of my favorite guys going around at the moment. But beneath all the goofs and all the spoofs, there is something genuinely valuable I found. You know, this is context. Context really matters for this film, all right? Araki, he came of age, the filmmaker.

0: who made this, when like putting queer sex and desire on screen was really radical. And now at 66, it feels like he's kind of drawing on that experience and talking to a new younger audience about sex and intimacy. And, you know, he's not like shaking his fist and saying, damn you, go outside and, you know, make love and go get off your phone. But it feels, yeah, less like old man shaking fist at cloud and more like a cool unk just going, hey, you know what? Go speak to that person over there. They look kind of hot.
1: And now you usually give us a rating out of certain things. The Odyssey we did out of Trojan Horses. Mm-hmm. One not only was out of Kisses. What are we rating this movie out of today?
0: Well, I was left with no choice but to do consensual BDSM lashings.
2: Okay, let's see what you rated it. 1, 2, 3.
1: Four? Yeah.
2: Okay.
1: Quite a 5.
0: Yeah, yeah. Look, I had a real fun time. It's real goofy. It's just so cool to see a movie having so much fun with itself.
2: Now, Angus, before we let you go, we do have to ask you, or someone did ask you on the text line, from the subjects of The Culture King, what is Angus's favourite Tim Curry movie?
0: Oh, I mean, what an array of riches to pull from. But look, if it's in a theatre, obviously Rocky Horror Picture Show. Mm-hmm. But I don't know, Comfort Watch, given the sad news, Muppet's Treasure Island.
2: Oh, that's why you're the Culture King.
1: And if you've wanting to watch a Tim Curry movie, there you go. There's the recommendations from the Culture King. Angus, we'll catch you next week.
0: I cannot wait.
2: Bye. Let's get some news after this. Devorah.

0: Abby and Tyron with you, and another big thank you to our Culture King Angus coming through yet again. And off mic, we were talking about there's a list that's just dropped of potential James Bond candidates.
1: Oh, yeah.
0: And we were having a heated discussion, so I reckon maybe we could pick that up on Culture King next week. But right now, Abby and Tyron with you for breakfast. Let's get some headlines.
2: Hey, Sarah here with a quick Triple J news update. Meta has agreed to pay more than $23 billion and add child safety measures to its Facebook and Instagram platforms to end a landmark trial over teen social media addiction and settle claims filed by 47 US states. The states had accused the parent company of Facebook and Instagram of deliberately designing features that addict children to its platforms. The company maintains it has not committed any wrongdoing. There's growing support for an import ban on so-called smart glasses amid an influx of low-cost devices that are being used to film Australians without their consent. The Greens plan to launch a bill when Parliament sits next to stop the import of wearable recording devices for at least 12 months. Other crossbenchers, including Independent Senator David Pocock and Independent MP Kate Chaney, have also backed the idea. Police are investigating the theft of about 400,000 juvenile oysters from a farm near Taree on the New South Wales mid-north coast. The oysters are estimated to be worth around $350,000. In sport, the Matildas will return to Canberra in November for a match against Colombia. The friendly will be the opening game of a two-game series against the South Americans, with the location for the second match yet to be announced. It'll be just the second time the Australian women's team has played Colombia. And the Department of Foreign Affairs and Trade says it's working to determine the welfare of a number of Australians in the Nepal-Tibet border area, where more than 150 people have died due to flash flooding and landslides.
1: Yeah, thank you, Sarah. Can you please catch us up on exactly what's happened overnight in Nepal?
2: Yes, so these massive flash floods, they've swept through the border region of Nepal and Tibet. This is a beautiful mountainous region. It's really popular with pilgrims and hikers, and thousands of people visit every year. The story is moving very quickly. We're getting constant updates this morning, but what we do know is that at least 34 Australians are missing. They're among more than 600 tourists who are unaccounted for, and we know that a big chunk of these tourists, they were there on a pilgrimage to a sacred Hindu site. Dozens of people from the UK, America and India are also missing. I want everyone to hear from Devendra Subedi. He's a senior editor with Nepal Television, and he says the water came almost out of nowhere.
3: On a sunny morning around 9:30, all of a sudden, with a massive roar, river came flooding and washing away some of the settlements, like up to five districts that have been affected in that way on the flow of the river.
0: God, it's terrifying, and for it to happen so quickly and out of nowhere. Has the government said anything?
2: Yeah, so the Foreign Affairs Minister, Penny Wong, she's just commented this morning. She says the loss of life and destruction is devastating. Like I said, DFAT is working to confirm the welfare of these missing Australians, and they're doing that by speaking to local authorities and also tour operators. We haven't gotten any official figures on how many Australians DFAT is aware of being in this area. That 34 figure I mentioned earlier is from a Nepali tourism official. But I will be following the story all morning, and I will bring everyone updates as they come in.
1: Thank you so much, Sarah. We'll catch you after 8 for some more headlines.
2: Thanks, guys.
1: Hey, stick around. Before this hour is up, we are again announcing the Great Escape Festival that's going down in Tassie very soon. But some music from Steve Lacy right here. Oh, yeah.

0: He's either a freak or a pioneer, depending on who you ask. Millionaire biohacker Brian Johnson, who wants to live forever.
1: There's a substantial portion of the world that wants me to die, and everyone knows that.
0: 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And his partner Kate, who's a 30-year-old Australian and striving to become the female Brian Johnson.
2: Aging is damage. Like, there's no difference between aging and damage.
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3: Abby and Tyrone. No matter what he do. On Triple J Breakfast. I do.

0: Lord on your Thursday, Green Lights. Can you believe that Ultrasound World Tour was this year in Feb?
1: No. Did we interview her this year?
0: No.
1: That was last year, wasn't it?
0: That was last year.
1: Okay,
0: but
1: phew.
0: The shows were earlier this year.
1: That's mad. That was so fun.
0: Insane.
1: Oh my God, because we had Kevin Abstract.
0: Yeah.
1: On our show when we did like a Version Month. That was this year.
0: What?
1: Hike a rumba.
0: Anyways, Abby and Tyrone with you for your Thursday morning. We're getting into one of these.
2: Oh, what is it?
3: Yeah, I'm on.
2: Oh! Oh! Catch of the day.
0: And if you don't know what a catch of the day is, it's basically where we put you onto some new music that either of us have been loving. We sort of take turns bringing a song through, and Abby, you've brought one through today.
1: Yeah, and I've got to make an admission. This is not a new song. This song is 8 months old.
0: Just come across your desk.
1: But it has just come across my desk and it is new to me. It is a group who are giving a mix between Wet Leg, The Beaches and Blush On. If you like any of those groups, they're called Girl Group, which just love the name.
0: Just
1: love the name. Girl Group. So it's a 5-piece made up of Maria, Lil, Mia, Katia and Thea. The majority of the members, I think 4 of the 5, are from Norway, and they met at a music school in Liverpool where they learned particularly about like a lot of music production, music theory, songwriting. And they have been making music for a couple of years now. They recently have just sort of, I guess, taken things to the next level. They opened for Olivia Dean in Paris. They played Reading and Leeds Festival in the UK. And I came across them because I saw a live performance that they had done, and they post a lot of live snippets on their socials. And it reminded me, like, I can see them having a similar trajectory to The Last Dinner Party. You know, when there was so much, like, talk about their and hype around their live shows?
0: Yeah, before any music was released.
1: Which was crazy. And Girl Group do have songs that they've released. They had an EP that dropped last year, I believe, or maybe at the start of this year. But, yeah, I saw them and I was like, I feel as though I wouldn't be surprised if we saw them on, like, a Laneway lineup or on an Australian festival lineup sometime soon, because they look like they're just on the precipice of being huge. This song that I'm going to play for you, as I said, not particularly new, but it's new to me. It might be new to you as well. But they've said it's called Superdrug, and they've said it is born out of the frustration at the lack of care and understanding around women's health. Going to the doctor, not being taken seriously, being prescribed the pill as a cure for all manner of girl problems. And I love this, just taking big, meaty, frustrating topics and making it into pop music. If you've come across them, I'd love to know. And if not, I want to hear your first thoughts on this brand new song from 8 months ago from Girl Group. It's called Superdrug. My catch of the day. Text in 0439 757 555. Let me know what you think.

0: You know what? I did accidentally hit the like a version original for Julia Jacqueline, Get Away From Me, I Think I'll Love You Soon, but I'm not mad about it.
1: You wouldn't even be able to tell.
0: Mm-hmm.
1: She sounds incredible. Get Away From Me, I Think I'll Love You Soon, Julia Jacqueline, in before it. It's coming off your catch of the day, some music that you want us to be across from girl group. It's called Superdrug.
0: Yeah, I said that their music gives a mix between Wet Leg, The Beaches, and Blusher, and I found my people on 0439757555. Jess and Wollongong saying it's an excellent catch. Lauren in Newey saying Newey could trust you. Laura in Nam, Melbourne, the catch of the day has me listening. So yeah, find more of them online. They've got a song called She Goes that I really love. That's a bit more Wet Leggy.
1: Yeah, I can hear the Blusher in this one.
0: Even a bit of Charlie XCX.
1: Yeah, towards the end.
0: They're really cool. I hope to see them playing some shows in Australia soon. But there was another text. Where's the Great Escape lineup?
1: That's right. We have been promising you the Great Escape lineup before it officially drops, and we are going to do that before the end of the hour. In fact, on the other side of this, Iketa, let's go. From

0: R&B electro artist out of London, IKEA. Aikido, sorry. Sorry, is the name. There go. It's very reminiscent of MIA.
1: Yeah.
0: MIA vibes on it.
1: Bit Lily Allen as well.
0: Yeah.
1: Into it.
0: Thursday morning is what it is. Triple J is where you're at. Tyrone and Abby. Tyrone and Abby sounded weird. Abby and Tyrone.
1: Yeah, put me first, thank you, darling.
0: Is who you're with. And we got to get down to business. A lot of people have been asking, where the heck is this lineup for Great Escape? It happens over the New Year's period in the south of Tasmania in Redbank. It's about a 45-minute drive from Hobart. It's a three-night camping music festival, and we have got the exclusive for the lineup.
1: That's right. Let's kick it off with these guys. You might have heard of them. They're called Ocean Alley. When my heart is. You know it's going to be a good festival when these guys are at the top of the bill. Ocean Alley heading to the Great Escape. We also have Ballpark Music, Golden Features with a very special New Year's Eve DJ set.
0: Miss Kanina. Also making an appearance. I mean, it'll be sort of hometown show. Kanina's from Tasmania. Also just released that project, Black Print. So that'll be great. Lastlings on there, more rat, bit of Party Boy 69.
1: We got Sam Alfred as well, another hometown show. He's from that side of the country, right? He's from Tassie, Sam Alfred?
0: Yeah.
1: I think so. Also, Old Mervs, Slowly, Slowly. If you like your bands, you're sorted because you got the Ryans.
0: That's right, the Ryans heading down with South Summit, the Terrys, Darcy Haven, and that's only the tip of the iceberg. There's a whole heap more.
1: It's crazy.
0: If you want the full lineup, it's going to be up on the Triple J socials after 8 o'clock.
1: That's right. Pre-sale kicks off next Tuesday. General sale opens next Friday, but we have your first double pass up for grabs. If you want it, here's what you have to do. Lock in, okay? Text in your name, where you're from, and who you'd want to bring to Great Escape and why. Who are you spending that New Year's period with? Is it your bestie? Is it your partner? Is it a sibling? Is it a cousin?
0: That's right. It's a three-night camping festival. So, you know, who are you locking down with for 3 nights over New Year's?
1: Double pass to Great Escape Festival up for grabs. But let's get to the news with your headliners. Ocean Alley.